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0: Hello there and welcome to Call Me Number One, the show where we look at two different years from two different decades and play some of the songs that made that coveted number one spot in the UK singles charts. I'm Richard Smith, and on this show today our focus will be on the hits of 2019 and 1995. So please do stay with us and enjoy again those number one songs. Kicking off in fine style from the year
1: 2019.
0: A song that had the equivalent sales of 16.1 million units globally. That's nice work if you can get it, for Shawn Mendes and Camila Cabello.

0: came from Number Six Collaborations project, Ed Sheeran featuring Justin Bieber and I Don't Care. Debuted at number one on the 17th of May 2019 and stayed there for eight, count them, 8 weeks at the top of the charts. Shawn Mendes continuing that Canadian theme, and Senorita before that with Camila Cabello. We've got Ariana Grande coming up next, but first a man by the name of Michael Ebenezer Kwajo Amari Owo Jr. Stormzy to me and you, and his Vossy Bop.
1: My brothers don't die, we just Vossy Bop. I tell your girl to link me at the coffee shop. Getting freaky in the sheets, we're taking body shots. Then I finish with a facial just to top it off, ayy. My brothers don't die, we just Vossy Bop. I tell your girl to link me at the coffee shop. Getting freaky.

It spent just 1 week at number one, from the 15th to the 22nd of February in 2019, for Ariana Grande, Break Up With Your Girlfriend, I'm Bored, from the LP Thank You Next. Stormzy before that, and his Vozzy Bop. Yes, I have no idea what that's all about. Anyway, if you have just tuned in, hello there, it's Richard Smith here with Call Me Number One, the show where we look at two different years from two different decades and play a selection of the UK singles chart number one hits. What could be simpler? Still to come later, we'll be playing the biggest selling single from 2019. Any ideas what that'll be? Anyway, stay with us to find out. But first, a song that has the distinction of being the final number one of the decade. On December the 27th, 2019, this particular tune reached number one on the UK charts. It's a cover version of Joni Mitchell's 1971 River. It's

Ellie Goulding and her cover version of Joni Mitchell's River from 1971, the final number one of 2019 and indeed the 2010s. We've got a little bit more Ed Sheeran coming up for you shortly, so stick around for that. But first, to take us there, here's a song by American rapper Lil Nas X. Yes, I don't know him either, so I think we're quits on that. From the EP7, it's that Old Town Road.

It's one of those tunes where you don't get a lot for your money. There we are, Lil Nas X from 2019 and his number one single, The Old Town Road. Now then, as promised, here's a little bit more Ed Sheeran from the same Number 6 Collaborations project, this time featuring DJ Khaled and his Beautiful People.

It was the second number one to come from that particular album, Ed Sheeran featuring Khalid and Beautiful People. Lil Nas X before that with his Old Town Road. Now after the break, we'll be looking at 1995 here on Call Me Number One, so please do stay with us for some more classic sounds. But to conclude our visit to 2019, the biggest selling UK single of the year came from the album Divinely Uninspired to a Hellish Extent. It was Lewis Capaldi's first number one single and spent 7 weeks on top of the charts from the 1st of March 2019. It is Someone You Loved.

0: You're listening to Call Me Number One. It's the show where we look at two different years from two different decades and play some of the songs that made the famous number one spot in the UK singles charts. We're currently halfway through today's edition of the programme, and we'd love you to stay with us for more classic number one hits from a different year with your host Richard Smith, who's got all the information about each song just for you. Call Me Number One on your favourite station.
1: Yes, it is Call Me Number One, the show that looks at number one sounds from two different years and two different decades. In the first half of the show, we were looking at 2019. So during this half of the programme,
2: 1995
1: will be the focus of our attention. So let's get away with this, shall we? The Battle of Britpop was raging in 1995. And this was the track that came out on top. It beat Oasis's Roll With It to the number one spot for Blur.

their first number one on the UK singles charts. Written by Noel Gallagher from the LP What's the Story, Morning Glory, Oasis. And some might say, and that was preceded by Blur and their Country House. And Blur stayed at the top of the charts for 2 weeks in August and September of 1995. The battle of Britpop raged on, as I say, throughout that particular year, and I think Blur just edged it. Now, here's a song introduced by Hellion Boys Choir, led by Alistair Stubbs. It's Take That and Never Forget.

Released on the 24th of July 1995, became the band's seventh number one on the UK singles chart, remaining at the top spot for 3 weeks. Features Howard Donald on lead vocals with a little bit of interruption from Robbie Williams in the background. Never forget, take that. If you've just tuned in, hello there, it's Richard Smith here with Call Me Number One, the show where we look at two different years from two different decades and play a selection of the number one hits from the UK singles charts. What could be simpler? Still to come on the show, the biggest selling single from 1995 from an unlikely pair of actors. I bet that's got you thinking, hasn't it? Yeah, I bet it has. But first this, American rapper Coolio featuring LV, and they're living in a gangster's paradise, don't you know?

Thank you. Yes, it was one of those Eurodance outfits from Italy, featuring a pair of brothers, Paolo and Gianni Visnardi, as well as Janice Robinson on the lead vocals. Live in Joy, they were called, and Dreamer spent 1 week at number one from the 7th to the 13th of May in 1995. And that was preceded by Coolio featuring LV, which was a number one for 2 weeks in October and November of 1995. Well, there we are. Time's beaten us once again. Thank you so much for joining me on the show today. I really hope that you've enjoyed our journey back to 2019 and 1995. We're down to our final piece on Call Me Number One for this time around, and it's the biggest number one of 1995. English pop duo active during the mid-1990s, consisting of actors Robson Green and Jerome Flynn. Yes, Robson and Jerome, who rose to prominence via a British television series called Soldier Soldier. Do you remember that? Yeah, hopefully you do. Well, the duo's musical catalogue comprises entirely of covers, and their version of Unchained Melody stayed at number one for 7 weeks on the UK charts, selling, get this, more than 1.8 million copies and becoming the best-selling single of 1995, making it the final tune on today's show. Thanks again for listening. I'll see you later. Take care. Ta-ra!

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6: If you're a contractor or agency worker, you might use an umbrella company. 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Don't get caught out. 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And if

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From 1875, that is the overture to Bizet's Carmen. Getting this show underway. Hello there, I am Julian, and I'm here to keep you company at your bedside and hopefully help you on the road to recovery. This is a show all about music from the movies and the musicals. Yes, an hour's worth. And coming up, we have music from High Society, The Lion King, Billy Elliot, Fiddler on the Roof, and many, many more. So please relax, lie back, close your eyes, and let the music do the healing as we head off into the world of Wings and Live and Let Die.

from the James Bond film of the same name. That is Live and Let Die from Wings from 1973. That was the first Bond film that had Roger Moore playing a 007. Yeah, fantastic. I like that. Good song. We're going to slow things down a little bit now with a track from Stevie Wonder that you don't hear very much of lately. Stevie Wonder's only number one. This is from the film The Woman in Red from 1984. I just called to say I love you.

I just called to say I love you from Stevie Wonder from 1984. And we're going to go back in time, back to 1956, to the film High Society, starring Bing Crosby, Grace Kelly and Frank Sinatra. And this is a story about a wealthy socialite who's preparing to marry her second husband while her ex-husband tries to win her back. It's a lot of fun. This is True Love.

0: you.
1: Nothing could be grander than to be in Louisiana
0: in the morning. In the morning, it's great to stay up late. Good morning to you.
1: Might be just as iffy if we was in Mississippi.
0: When we

from the 1952 film Singing in the Rain, starring Gene Kelly, Debbie Reynolds and Donald O'Connor. There they were singing Good Morning, and I'll think it was a very, very good morning because it took all night to film that one particular scene in the show. So, yes, good morning indeed. We're going to stick with the oldies. We're going to go back to the 1955 film version of Oklahoma, starring Gordon McRae and Shirley Jones. This is Oklahoma.

Rodgers and Hammerstein's Oklahoma from the 1955 film version with Gordon McRae, Shirley Jones, and also Rod Steiger. Going to come a little bit more up to, I say more up to date, we're going back almost 48 years to be precise, for Evita. Who doesn't love a bit of Evita? And we're going to stick with the original from David Essex. Oh, what a

David Essex and Oh What a Circus from the musical Evita from Andrew Lloyd Webber and Tim Rice. Yeah, great show. And if you haven't seen the film, try and get to see the film with Madonna and Antonio Banderas. We're going to go from one 1978 production to another one. This one, set in Rydell High. It's the story of Greece, where Sandy and Danny met down on the beach during the summer. They came together at school. It all got quite confusing, quite embarrassing. Sandy got a little bit emotional, and she sang this song.

Olivia Newton-John and Hopelessly Devoted to You from the film Grease. How you doing? I'm Julian, keeping you company at your bedside, hopefully helping you on the road to recovery. This is Music from the Movies and the Musicals right here on Northern Air, your hospital radio station. And we're going to continue now with music from the stage version of Billy Elliot. If you don't know, Billy Elliot was set during 1984's miners' strike. He's a young boy discovering his passion for ballet despite his family's expectations. He pursues his dream with support from his dance teacher, Mrs. Wilkinson. This is Electricity.

The unmistakable theme from E.T., the extraterrestrial from 1982, Steven Spielberg. One of Steven Spielberg's finest, I believe, in my very humble opinion. Yes, lovely. Right, we're going to move on. Music from the movies and the musicals. As you know, we've got to keep them rolling on. And this is from A Fiddler on the Roof. A film that made Topol famous back in 1971. Here he is with the rest of the cast and Sunrise, Sunset.

0: Just beautiful. That sunrise, sunset from Fiddler on the Roof. Okay, I don't even know how to begin introducing this one. I'm going to let it do it. It's one of the longest running shows ever, I believe. The stage show came out in 1985. It's still going strong. Les Miserables.
1: He thinks that man is me. He knew him at a glance. That stranger he has found, this man could be my chance. Why should I save his hide? Why should I run?

Art Garfunkel and Bright Eyes from the film Watership Down. We have time for a couple more, I think, on this show with the music from the movies and the musicals. And here is a song that became a bit of an anthem for self-acceptance. From the film The Greatest Showman, this is Kiala Settle and This Is Me.

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2: Yes, I'm going to leave and take you out.

That's the original cast from Miss Saigon and The Last Night of the World. I love that one. I do genuinely love the saxophone solos in there as well. Brilliant. That's it. That's all from me, Julian, on this show with music from the movies and the musicals. I really hope you have enjoyed this rather eclectic selection of music we've had for you this evening from Evita, from Billy Elliot, Les Mis, The Greatest Showman, High Society, Oklahoma. Oh, there was so much, so I do hope you enjoyed it. There is lots more to come from Northern Air, your hospital radio station, so do stay tuned. I want to wish you a very speedy recovery, and thank you very much for listening.

0: 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You just dial 999. 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
8: 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Until I discovered a nursing degree. 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But soon I knew lots of words. Cannula, laparotomy, and paediatric ward nurse, which was me when I qualified. Having the skills to help children get better, it's amazing.
9: 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We are the NHS.

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1: Part 28. It's 1982.

0: piece of British history emerged from the waters of the Solent today when the wreck of the Tudor warship Mary Rose was raised to the surface.
1: There is the wreck of the Mary Rose. It has come to the surface. There is the first sight of this flagship of Henry VIII. It's the first time we have seen this in 437 years.
2: This is a wonderful moment. You hear all the sirens ringing, and I should think probably the Navy will get in on the act. It has.
1: The gun has gone off at Southsea. This historic moment, as the Mary Rose comes to the surface, she is seeing air and daylight for the first time since that day on July the 19th when she sank to the bottom with a loss of all hands.

An operation began last night to rescue 6,000 Britons stranded overseas when Laker Airways collapsed with debts totaling £210 million.

0: Sir Freddie Laker walked the floor at his Gatwick headquarters in a state of misery. Passengers were turned away from Laker planes, and one aircraft, already airborne, carrying tourists to Tenerife, had to return to Manchester.
1: I just said, we got some bad news, and I thought it was going to say, it's 90 degrees in Tenerife, but it didn't. It said, we've turned round, unfortunately, you know.
2: That was one of the things that came over on the Tannide several times. Will you please return your duty-free goods? And no representative ever came from Laker to apologise for anything.
3: Well, you were smiling. You obviously don't feel too badly about it.
2: We've had a few drinks.
4: I can confirm that Lonro and myself are trying to put a new airline or a new operation up as quickly as possible. Our main stumbling block is, in fact, licensing.
5: Well, thank you very much. What the last 6 days have been like for you?
4: Why, do you want some of my ulcers?
6: How is your morale?
4: I'm still here.
7: This generation rules the nation with Russian.

Mr. John DeLorean, the American car maker whose plant in Northern Ireland is closing through lack of funds, has been arrested in Los Angeles over a multi-million pound drugs deal. The American FBI are hinting that he might have been trying to raise money to keep his business going. The FBI say Mr. DeLorean and two other men will be accused of conspiring to distribute drugs. They say they plan to distribute cocaine worth £14 million.

0: After 10 years together and 5 years of hit records, The Jam, Paul Weller, Bruce Foxton and Rick Buckler have decided to split up. They'll disband officially at the end of the year, following their farewell concerts in London.
1: The security of being in a successful band frightened me, because I realised that, you know, we probably could have carried on for, well, at least maybe another 5 years, you know, still been quite successful. What people expect from you, they expect so much that it's impossible to deliver it, because no matter how great you are,

In the South Atlantic, a group of 60 Argentinians have landed on South Georgia Island, a dependency of the British Falkland Islands. The Argentine party arrived ostensibly to demolish a disused whaling station for scrap metal, and they hoisted the Argentinian flag and sang their national anthem. It's believed that the Royal Navy's Antarctic patrol ship Endurance, shortly to be withdrawn as an economy measure, is sailing at full speed to South Georgia to deal with the Argentinian presence.

0: the station, known as the Falkland Arms Broadcasting Station previously. I don't know the new name yet, I haven't got it quite worked out. Sir, what do you want to speak to the people?
1: Tell the people to wait, turning on their receivers, to wait some minutes. In some minutes the chief is going to communicate them what we want for the population.
0: Well, just a minute. If you take the gun out of my back, I'm going to transmit it to you. If you take the gun away. But I'm not speaking with the gun in my back.
2: These are scenes which no British naval port has witnessed for more than a generation. The most powerful vessels of the Royal Navy setting sail for action in full wartime order.
3: After days of non-stop activity, the ship stilled with departure. The company in best uniforms lined the rails, green-beretted Royal Marine commanders among them. The Sea King helicopters and the Sea Harrier jets were drawn up on deck to display the ship's strength. With a full flood of water under her hull, Hermes was nudged delicately round to point out to the channel and then south towards the Falkland Islands.
4: When you see the Argentines invading the Falklanders, we all feel the same. We all feel they're British there, they owe their allegiance to the crown. And that's why I feel so deeply and strongly that we have to regain the Falklands for British sovereignty.

plane at work.

0: The Naval Task Force entered the exclusion zone around the Falklands at 7 o'clock Greenwich Mean Time this morning. Within an hour, the airstrike began. I'm not allowed to say how many planes joined the raid, but I counted them all out, and I counted them all back.
1: At approximately 8 o'clock London time last night, the Argentinian cruiser, General Belgrano, was hit by torpedoes fired from a British submarine. The cruiser posed a significant threat to the British task force, maintaining the total exclusion zone.
2: The sinking of the cruiser split the thin-spun unity at Westminster today. MPs were united in praising the skill and courage of the British task force, but the Falklands dispute had been transformed over the weekend from a war of words and a blockade into one with serious casualties.
3: Sorry to interrupt John Cole there, but we've just heard from the Ministry of Defence in London that they have a new statement on the Falklands crisis. We're going over there now.
1: In the course of its duties within the total exclusion zone around the Falkland Islands, HMS Sheffield, a Type 42 destroyer, was attacked and hit late this afternoon by an Argentine missile.
4: Now, this is the moment we've been waiting for. The ramp is down. We're going forward. We're going down the ramp. I'm in the water, and I'm on the beach now. We're going ashore with paratroopers heavily laden with missiles and guns. And now we're ashore. A British parachute force is back on the Falklands.
5: There is a white flag flying over Stanley.
6: Very marvellous.

On Friday, I begin my pastoral journey to England, Scotland, and Wales. In spite of the conflict between Great Britain and Argentina, it's just

There's a very excited atmosphere here. You can feel the atmosphere, the children poised. Some cheers there. And here he is now, the Pope in the doorway, in his familiar white cassock and hat. And he raises his hands in that familiar gesture. And a wonderful greeting. And he kneels, as he does on these occasions, and he kisses the ground as he comes to England's soil.

Michael Fagan, the man who was found in the Queen's apartments at Buckingham Palace, has been cleared of the charge of trespassing at the palace and stealing a quantity of wine. Fagan was described as an unemployed labourer from Islington in North London.

Barbican's Welcome to the Queen comes after years of money-raising and cultural wrangling. The city, having dug a huge hole in its pocket as well as in the bomb site round Cripplegate, now has an arts centre filling with musicians, actors and artists. And it's hoping that the audiences and visitors will be as keen as the professionals to fill two theatres, a concert hall, a cinema, a library, a conference centre and several galleries.

0: Prince Andrew has started a 10-day holiday in the Caribbean with an American-born actress, Koo Stark. The couple with a detective are staying on the island of Mustique off Barbados. The Prince and Miss Stark travelled economy class in a British Airways plane using the names of Mr. and Mrs. Cambridge. Miss Stark was described as Britain's Emmanuel after she appeared nude in the soft porn film Emily. The world's press have started to flock to the island of Mustique.
1: There is always a problem for people like myself who do cover the royal family of, do we behave like human beings as we would often wish to be and would like him just to have a quiet, undetected holiday, or do we behave like journalists? And yes, there is a conflict, and one is very sad in many ways that his holiday has, I'm afraid, partly been ruined.
2: It was hell in paradise. It was very difficult for photographers to operate in any way out there. The island people gathered round the prince and tried to make his stay as comfortable as possible, and I was as miserable as possible.
3: And in fact, Prince Andrew did hijack your plane.
2: I had it bought and paid for. I was walking out to the aircraft with my bags. As I approached the plane, the pilot made a gesture, zoomed up to the end of the runway, and I saw the prince getting on the Daily Star chartered plane.

0: It's been raining heavily since before dawn, but that doesn't seem to have dampened the enthusiasm of the women who've come here to Greenham Common. They're prepared for the weather, dressed in brightly coloured anoraks decorated with a variety of anti-nuclear badges. The atmosphere is rather like a pop festival, with tents, campfires, children and dogs everywhere. Today, it's the peace chain they're concentrating on, a circle of women surrounding the base, arms linked in silent protest.
1: We want to circle the base. We've even used the slogan, embrace the base, because we feel that what has given rise to the cruise missiles, to the whole nuclear escalation, is a sickness in this whole world that believes that somehow violence and war can be used to solve problems between people and between nations.
2: I was determined to do Happy Talk because I liked the lyrics and everything. It was jolly and everything, and everyone was talking about missiles. And I personally sent a copy to Thatcher and Reagan and Brezhnev. I thought it would solve the world's problems by making one dodgy record.

0: After 10 months as president of the National Union of Mine Workers, Mr. Arthur Scargill has suffered a setback. Miners voted by 61% to 39% to reject their union's call for strike action over a pay claim and the issue of pit closures.
1: Well, contrary to popular belief, it is not a chastened Arthur Scargill who is conducting this press conference. It's a very confident Arthur Scargill who is conducting the press conference. I want to make my position perfectly clear, and that I think of my colleagues. If I were to go back in time some 6 weeks and to know then what I now know,

British took over the Oscar Awards last night in Hollywood, and Chariots of Fire, the top British film, became the top film of 1981. It captured four Oscars, including the grand prize, Best Film of 1981. Also, it won three other awards besides that, awards for the Best Original Score and also Best Costume Design, and also for Best Original Screenplay. That award went to Colin Welland.

the 1982 World Cup comes to an end for England. For the Spanish, this match was only ever academic. For England, it offered so much. But in the end, we have nothing to take away.

0: The Tory party, it seems, has now been taken over by the Norman Tebbits. Last year, he jeered at the unemployed and told them to get on their bikes. This year, he adds injury to the insult. He says the record mass unemployment figures, 3.25 million officially and nearer 4 million unofficially and still moving upwards, are nothing to do with him. He even tried to use the word compassion, and we could all hear how it stuck in his throat.
1: We're gradually biting back in competitive terms against our rivals. We're winning back markets. That means we're getting the jobs which are left in Britain more substantially based. They're firmer based than they've ever been before. And equally, that means that as we can expand the economy, and it's beginning to expand again now, so there'll be more jobs available in the future. But as for when, well, the economists will argue one way and the other about how long it takes before that comes through into jobs.

0: Britain's musicians are threatening to pull the plug on almost half the records that fill the top 20. Members of the London branch of the Musicians' Union passed a motion demanding that electronic instruments like synthesizers should be banned from recording studios, concert halls and theatres. The musicians see the synthesizer as a threat to their jobs.
1: Most of the branch members feel that the synthesizers are putting them out of work, and they're certainly replacing live musicians with synthesizers all over the place.
2: Okay, Martin.
3: Basically, the union, through the 70s, has priced musicians out of the market. It's as simple as that, by absurd rules that they have. Now, I ought to
1: what
3: say
1: is absurd?
3: That I
1: mean,
3: use...
1: you say absurd. Well, I must interrupt. What's absurd?
2: Well, you see, this is absurd. Can I bring Midge in?
3: Why did you join the Musicians' Union?
2: No, I'd like to ask Midge something else. What is your view of the whole conflict? You're sitting in the middle, literally, and now you tell me.
4: I'm not sitting in the middle here at all. I don't think synthesizers are doing anyone out of a job. You can't stop progress if... by the development of synthesizers or digital chips or whatever means that people who play, you know, violins or crumb horns or whatever people play are done out of a job, then it's down to those people to advance themselves.

leave Beirut comprised about 1,000 members of Al-Fatah, the main PLO military group, intensely loyal to their leader Yasser Arafat. Some looked to be still in their early teens and seemed very sad to be going. As yesterday, they left to a deafening send-off of automatic rifle fire and the explosions of mortar shells. Several people have been injured in these celebrations, and indeed yesterday, one departing PLO man was killed by this wild gunfire. As the lorries drove through the center of West Beirut, streets were lined with people joining in the traditional PLO send-off.

8 soldiers died and 51 people were injured as IRA terrorists struck twice at scenes of military pageantry on a sunny summer's day in London. A remote-controlled car bomb, packed with nails, exploded in South Carriage Road in Hyde Park as a detachment of Blues and Royals trotted on their way to the guard changing at Horse Guards Parade. 2 hours later, a bomb with a timing device exploded beneath the bandstand at Regent's Park as the band of the Royal Green Jackets were giving a lunchtime concert.

0: Princess Grace of Monaco, the former Hollywood film star Grace Kelly, whose fairy tale marriage to Prince Rainier in the 1950s captured the imagination of the world, has died at the age of 52. An official communique from the Royal Palace said she had a brain hemorrhage following the injuries she received in a car accident in Monte Carlo. The prince and the three royal children, Caroline, Albert and Stephanie, were at her bedside when she died.
1: Less than 60 hours after they'd finally banned it, Poland's martial law rulers today once again found themselves up against the Free Trade Union Solidarity as renewed strikes broke out in the Lenin shipyard in Gdansk, birthplace of the union 26 months ago. The workers demanded the restoration of the union and the release of Lech Wałęsa and other Solidarity leaders who'd been interned under martial law.
2: According to the government spokesman, Wałęsa is being released because he is no longer considered a threat to stability in Poland. But it's not clear from the text of Wałęsa's letter to the Prime Minister whether or not he's made any major concessions.

0: I'm standing right in front of the bulletin which has just been put up on the great gates of Buckingham Palace. It says quite simply, Her Royal Highness, the Princess of Wales, was safely delivered of a son at 9:03 p.m. today.
1: It's a boy! It's a boy!
2: Save our Charlie!
3: How do you feel?
4: I'm obviously relieved and delighted. It's marvellous. It's rather a grown-up thing, I found. Rather a shock to my system.
2: How's the baby like?
4: He's in marvellous form.
2: They have been singing, Well Done Charlie, Let's Have Another One. Is that on the programme of events, do you think?
4: Yeah, give us a chance.
5: It started

0: Mr. Knott, is it not remarkable that whereas in the Conference of Gender there is resolution after resolution calling on you to rethink and reassess, re-examine, reverse, reappraise your defence policies in the light of the Falklands conflict, none of this came out?
1: Well, I don't think it goes very deep. I think there's a view we've got the balance about right.
0: But do not many of the resolutions reflect the criticisms publicly made by Admiral Sir Henry Leach, the first Sea Lord, saying that we've got to retain the three invincible class anti-submarine carriers, we've got to improve the effectiveness of weapons and destroyers and frigates and to retain more of them?
1: We're doing all those things. You would hardly expect the first Sea Lord to say anything else, would you?
0: But why should the public on this issue, as regards the future of the Royal Navy, believe you, a transient here today and, if I may say so, gone tomorrow politician, rather than a senior officer of many years?
1: I'm fed up with this interview, really.
2: Such a ridiculous Royal Navy.
0: Thank you, Mr. Knott.

0: whole idea of the music and everything is to get across to as many people as possible. I mean, I think that's the whole idea of pop music in general. I mean, we want House for us to buy our records. I don't care what people think about me, because I'm actually doing it because I want to. It's not sort of... I mean, if I wanted to be noticed, I'd put a pot on my head and run down the road screaming. You know? I mean, I do actually like doing it.
1: Yeah,

Following the death at the age of 76 of Leonid Brezhnev, the Soviet leader for the last 18 years, Russia's new leader is Yuri Andropov. Mr. Andropov is 68 years old.

0: Part 28 of 30 Years of Rock was researched by Pete Frame and produced by Kevin Howlett. The series was devised by Stuart Grundy.
1: If you see somebody showing any of the signs of a stroke, you don't have to think about it, you just dial 999. Use the FAST test. 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A. Arms. 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S. Speech. Is their speech slurred? T. Time. 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

0: Hello there, this is Ken Anton. I've just dropped by to invite you to join us here on Northern Air Hospital Radio this weekend. As part of the We Invented the Weekend event and the culmination of Volunteer Week, we'll be broadcasting live from the Imperial War Museum North. We'll be chatting with some of the museum's volunteers, including a veteran of the D-Day landings. 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

0: There are two types of drive you can have on the motorway. One that feels like this.
1: Or one that feels...
0: like this. The difference is just a few little changes, like giving more space to the car in front or not hogging the middle lane, because being a little more considerate on the road actually reduces congestion and collisions, which transforms everyone's journey, so we all feel a little less and a lot more National Highways.
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1: Hello there and welcome once again to my favourite song. It's the show where we've asked some well-known faces from the entertainment world to tell us what their favourite song is, so we can play it just for you. It really is an eclectic mix of songs and memories that we have for you during the next hour, so please do stay with us and see if their favourite song is your favourite song.
2: Hello, my name is Patty Clare and I play Mary Taylor in Coronation Street. My favourite song, or one of my favourite songs, because I love music, is Dancing Queen by ABBA. And the reason why I love this song is it reminds me of

I'm Alan Titchmarsh, and when it comes to choosing a favourite song, well, there are so many. But one I remembered recently that had slipped my mind, and I thought, well, that is good, and I shall remember it with you. Peter Skellen, a lovely man who I had the pleasure of meeting many times over the years, and a song he composed, You're a Lady. He was accompanied by the Hanwell Band, and being a Yorkshireman, brass bands have always done it for me. And this is a wonderful memory of a lovely man and a glorious tune. The Hanwell Band and Peter Skellen, You're a Lady.

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So I might as well get it over, the things I have to say.

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My most favourite song, I think, is The Carpenters' Close to You, because it was the first song that was sung to my son after he was born 23 years ago, and it encompasses everything I felt about that moment. I hope that you're all right. I hope that you're looking forward to spending time with your families, and I send you all lots of love.

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1: Hello there, my name's Mark Benton, and my favourite song. Well, it's a difficult one because it changes all the time, doesn't it? But at the moment, I would say Small Hours by John Martin, which was recorded in the middle of a night by a lake, and you can hear the geese from across the lake if you listen carefully. I hope you enjoy it.

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3: Hello, this is Steve Wright from BBC Radio 2. Lovely to be talking to you again. You've asked me about my favourite song. Well, I've got a couple of favourite songs. I'll just do the one, though. And the reason it is my favourite song is because it sounds good on the radio. It's got a great arrangement. It reminds me of the heat and the sunshine in Los Angeles, California. And it just sounds great on the radio, as I mentioned. And also, it fills up the speaker. Got a lovely saxophone on it. It's Harden My Heart by Quarterflash. I know it's probably about a broken love affair or something a little bit negative, but it makes me feel good. So it's Harden My Heart by Quarterflash. You played it for them, play it for me. Play it.

0: there, this is Ken Anton. I've just dropped by to tell you about an exciting event being broadcast here on Northern Air Hospital Radio this Saturday and Sunday. As part of the We Invented the Weekend event and a culmination of Volunteer Week, we'll be broadcasting live from the Imperial War Museum North. 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Our music will reflect the period too, focusing on the 1920s to the 1950s. So join us this weekend, Saturday and Sunday, live between 11 a.m. and 5 p.m.
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2: 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And here's Nikki, driving off for a morning coffee. 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Allow at least 1.5 meters when overtaking cyclists, or more if driving over 30 miles per hour. 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
4: 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Coming up, more hits and memories as we enjoy My Favourite Song.
5: 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Now, regular listeners to me on the radio will know I absolutely love a song with a strong narrative thrust. And I've tried to think of a song for you today, all in hospital, lying there, wanting some entertainment in a song, something that's going to hold your attention. And I think that this song might really engross you in the same way a short story does. The song 24 Hours from Tulsa, to me, is like a short film noir. When I first heard it, I was literally on the edge of my seat. It was first recorded by Gene Pitney, but I prefer the Dusty Springfield version. I mean, what's going to happen? Is she going to get home? Have a listen now, and I send you lots of love and my warm wishes for a speedy recovery.

Hello, this is Chris Tarrant. My favourite song, and this is so hard to choose because I love so many tunes, but it would have to be The Eagles' Hotel California. I've played it on radio hundreds and hundreds of times. I never stopped loving it. It also reminds me of a time when I was a really brash young dude. At least I thought I was the bee's knees. I had very long hair. I was driving a silly sports car from Los Angeles all the way to San Francisco. And I just thought, you know, life could get no better. And I played the Eagles all the way, non-stop, both sides of the album, and then played it all over again. So it's my favourite tune. It reminds me of a great time in my life. And it is a wonderful tune. And can I just say to all of you in hospital, but from me and from all of us, just get out of there and get well soon. God bless you. Thank you.

Hello, this is Sarah Green. And first of all, I'd like to wish you well. And secondly, I'd like to share with you my favourite song at the moment. I first heard it a few months ago when I was driving along in the car. And as the opening note started playing, I got this overwhelming sense of my dad. I just felt him there with me, and that gave me so much comfort. And then when I started listening to the words of the song, I realized they had even more meaning, because it started talking about love being a compass. And in our family, we always thought of our dad as a compass, the person who showed us the right direction in life. And we still do, and we always will. And oh my goodness, this song, I just loved it. And I ended up in tears at the end of the song, but happy tears. And when I shared the song with my sister and told her about my experience, she felt exactly the same way. So I'd like to share it with you now and hope that you enjoy it as much as I do. It's by Griff and it's called Love is a Compass.

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1: Hi, this is Mark Radcliffe from BBC Radio 2 and 6 Music and Glastonbury. And my favourite record, as you can imagine, very difficult to pick just one favourite after a lifetime spent in music. But my all-time musical idol is David Bowie. And so I will pick Heroes because it does exactly what it says on the tin, really. We could be heroes just for one day. And a lot of you will be listening, needing some kind of pick-me-up. And I think that this will kind of lead you towards better times if you're suffering at the moment or struggling or trying to overcome something. I spent a lot of time in hospital a couple of years ago myself, and this record certainly helped me. So remember, you could be a hero just for one day. So my favourite record, David Bowie and Heroes.

0: Well, that's just about all we have time for now. I hope you've enjoyed our celebrities telling us about their favourite song, and I wonder whether we've played a favourite song of yours in the last hour. Matthew Rolland from Hospital Radio Reading was responsible for getting all of our celebrities involved in today's show, so thanks to him for all his hard work in making that happen. I'm Richard Smith saying thank you so much for listening to this edition of My Favourite Song, and we look forward to your company again very soon. And as we just have time left for one more, who's our final guest on the show today?
1: Hello everyone, it's me, the lovely Debbie McGee. Anyway, I wanted to share with you what my favourite song is, and it's Stevie Wonder, Isn't She Lovely, which I believe he wrote about his daughter. And as soon as I hear the introduction to that music, I just feel uplifted and dance around the house usually. I used that music on Strictly Come Dancing in 2017 in the semi-finals. Giovanni and I danced a foxtrot to it. So it really has some special memories for me. So I'm really sorry to hear that you're all in hospital, but hopefully just listening to this will just bring a smile to your face, and like me, inside something just lifts up and brightens me up. So hopefully it will just brighten your day for a couple of minutes. So I'm sending you loads of love and a great big virtual hug.

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2: We present I'm Sorry I Haven't a Clue, the antidote to panel games. At the piano is Colin Sell, and your chairman is Jack D.
3: Hello, and welcome to I'm Sorry I Haven't a Clue. You join us this week in Crawley, the economic powerhouse of West Sussex. I don't know it well, but there's obviously an awful lot to do in Crawley, judging by the size of its airport. Gatwick became a wartime manufacturing base, and a very first Wellington bomber was built there by Vickers, but they couldn't get it out of the church. Although very much a 20th century town, Crawley has two Grade 1 listed buildings. These are the medieval perpendicular Gothic church of St Margaret in Ifield and the Asda Superstore on the Peglaway Estate. The founder of Punch magazine, Mr. Mark Lemon, lived in Ifield, and when he died in 1870, as a mark of respect, that week, Punch magazine took all the

0: You a solo career as unemployed Spice. An eminent son of Crawley is the scientist, Professor John Nye. As the world's most respected glaciologist, on one of his trips to the Himalayas, Nye is believed by many to have discovered the remains of the abominable snowman. Two huge lumps of coal and a massive carrot. From the world of television, both Piers Morgan and Simon Cowell are from Sussex, and both were on Britain's Got Talent, and both proved it hasn't. We are today guests of Crawley's Horth Theatre, which was originally stables. It was where Farmer Giles kept his horse. It has its own theatre company dedicated to producing newly written work from aspiring directors and performers. But there's more to the Horth than just youth and originality. Let's meet the teams. On my left, Barry Cryer and Graham Garden. And on my right, Timbrooke Taylor and Ross Noble. Eager as ever to handle the team's points, please welcome our scorer, the ever delightful Samantha. Okay, well, we start off with a round about books. And they say that no matter what the subject of a book is, you'll always learn something about its author. So if you read anything by Katie Price, you'll learn he's a 57-year-old sub-editor called George. Did the sound just drop then on that?
1: Yeah.
0: Oh, yeah. Good. I know, I like to find out, otherwise Barry thinks he's having a stroke.
2: I wish.
3: He'd never reach from there.
0: A lot of thought goes into the titles of books, so teams, let's mess some up. I'd like you please to suggest books which would have been very different if just one letter had gone missing from the title. Barry, you can start.
4: Bride Shed Revisited.
0: Tim?
5: The Da Vinci Cod.
0: Ross?
3: Lice in Wonderland.
0: Graham?
6: The Holy Bile.
3: Harry Otter and the Goblet of Fur.
6: Oliver Twit.
5: A Brief History of Tim.
6: David Copperfield.
4: The Lion, the Itch and the Wardrobe.
3: The Big Seep.
5: Widows for Dummies.
4: One with the Wind.
6: Oh, Hello by William Shakespeare.
5: Shakespeare's As You Lick It.
3: Charlotte's Wee.
5: Oddie and Big Ears.
0: Good, well, now we know what the teams have been doing all day. We're going to move on to a singing round, and it's called One Song to the Tune of Another. Yay! The rules are simple enough. What you have to do, teams, is think of a song as a pair of shoes. Your feet represent the words which slip into the pair of shoes or the tune. And at the end of the day, you get home and take your shoes off and pop on a pair of slippers or a different tune. And there you have it. One song is sung to the tune of another. And yes, teams, I know what you're thinking. Where do shoe repairers come into this? No footwear-based analogy would be complete without a load of cobblers banging away in the background. At the piano, Colin Sell. Listeners will be interested to hear that Colin recently picked up a Grammy, but she started to scream, so he had to put her down again. Okay, so we'll start with you, Barry. I'd like you to sing the words of I Am 16 Going on 17 from The Sound of Music to the tune of House of the Rising Sun.

0: Thank you, Barrow. It's you now, Tim, and I'd like you to sing the words of Nothing Compares to You by Sinead O'Connor to the tune of the Teddy Bear's Picnic.
1: It's been 7 hours and 15 days since you took your love away. I go out every night and sleep all day since you took your love away. Since you've been gone, I can do whatever I want and I can see whomever I choose. I can't eat my dinner in a fancy restaurant, but nothing I said.

Thank you, Tim. And to those of you who clapped along, do get a grip. So it's your turn now, Ross. And I'd like you to sing the words of Hit Me With Your Rhythm Stick to the tune of the Battle Hymn of the Republic.

0: Ross Noble fans will be delighted to know that this show constitutes another 2 hours towards his community service. Finally, Graham, I'd like you to sing the words of Kung Fu Fighting to the tune of Charles Aznavour's She.
1: Everybody was Kung Fu Fighting. Those cats were fast as lightning. In fact, it was a little bit frightening, but they fought with expert timing. They were funky Chinamen from funky Chinatown. They were chopping them up, they were chopping them down. In the ancient Chinese art, everybody knew their part. From a fainting to a slip, and kicking from the hip, everybody was Kung Fu Fighting. Those cats were fast as lightning. In fact, it was a little bit frightening. But they fought with expert timing. There was funky Billy Chin.
0: Thank you, Graham. The next round is called Word for Word. This is where one team member starts by saying a single word and his teammate should then say another word which must be completely unconnected with the one before. So if, say, boredom was followed by yawning, you'll know that they've started. The opposing team should challenge if they notice connections. Okay, so Tim and Ross, would you please start exchanging your random words now?
2: Crumpet. Haggis. Parsnips. Stepladder. Molest. Finger painting.
0: Graham has challenged you there.
3: There's a connection between finger and painting.
0: I can't let you have that because both words came from Ross. Ross was, strictly speaking, not adhering to the rules because there were two words, but they are hyphenated, so I'm going to allow it on this occasion.
3: All right.
4: Very well.
2: Heckle. Banjo.
4: Butterfly.
2: Creosote.
0: Barry.
5: Creosote Butterfly. Yeah. 60s rock band.
0: No, I can't let you have that, Barry. I think you wouldn't be able to name one of their albums if I asked you.
5: Creosote yes. Butterfly 1.
0: Yeah. Apart from the eponymous album, obviously.
5: Yes, yes.
0: Yes, Graham.
3: I think it is the duty of every good citizen to heckle a banjo. That was in there.
0: All right, I'm going to allow that. Do we throw it over to the other team or...?
4: Yeah.
5: You're in charge.
0: Yeah, I know.
4: Hesitation.
0: Not strictly true, but the audience enjoyed your challenge so much. So carry on, please, Tim and Ross.
4: Leverage.
2: Tweezers.
4: April.
2: Dirigible.
4: Buttock.
2: Gerbil.
4: Calligraphy.
0: Barry.
5: There's a famous news story in America. I can't go on. Concerning a major celebrity in a gerbil and a buttock. I can't name names. But it's a well-known story, so there's a direct connection. There was between the gerbil and the buttock.
0: As a bit, yes, sorry, I think I have to allow that one.
4: I think
0: that is a good challenge,
4: yeah,
0: yes.
4: Very good.
0: Would you take over, Graham and Barry?
3: Okay. Right.
5: Plint.
3: Plum.
5: Hassock.
3: Station.
0: Ross.
2: Sometimes the monks rub their plums on the cassock.
3: If they can't get a gerbil, I suppose. Yeah.
0: How would you know such a thing, Ross? How would you just...
2: I was an altar boy for many years. Why did I say that out loud?
0: I'm not sure I can let you. That's a speculation, really. That's not fact. And to carry on, please, Graham and Barry.
3: Us.
0: Yes.
3: That was my word.
5: Oh. Them.
3: Quadrangle.
0: Tim.
4: These were all words in the Liberal Democrats' manifesto.
0: Where did quadrangle feature?
5: Yes, exactly.
4: Exactly. And what are they doing about it now?
0: I'm not sure I'm going to allow that. I don't remember, and I studied it very carefully, the the manifesto. And,
4: oh, fair enough.
0: And Quadrangle, I don't remember. But it's Barry and Graham still.
3: Again?
0: Yeah.
3: That was my word. Oh.
5: Twice.
3: Careful.
5: Now.
3: Cigar.
5: Butt.
3: Minute.
5: Second.
3: Open.
5: Shut.
3: Cake.
5: Eat.
4: Did you say open?
3: Yeah.
5: Yes.
3: You're not challenging that.
4: No. Mm.
5: Oh.
3: Challenge.
0: Yes, ooh. Ross.
2: Cake. Sometimes it's a challenge to eat quite a stale cake.
0: I'm just relieved to hear someone else's voice, frankly. So, yes, Ross and Tim, back to you.
2: In what?
0: I'm afraid I've forgotten how this round is supposed to end. I should have paid attention.
4: I think you can stop it whenever you want.
0: All right, well, carry on. I don't want to yet.
4: Manganese.
2: Oh, Brasso.
0: That's how it ends.
2: Is that because I said Brasso? The gong goes off.
0: You mustn't say Brasso, not on this show. Okay, well, the... Don't worry if you're confused. Think how I feel. The next round is about the difficult questions asked by children. And one of the most frequent we hear on this show is, isn't there something else on? Another frequent question these days is, Daddy, can you let me have 45 grand so I can go to college? I'm sure we were all shocked by the number of students away from university recently rioting in London. And they destroyed a branch of McDonald's and Cash in the Attic's viewing figures. Okay, I have a selection of difficult questions from a young listener, which I'll ask the teams to answer. Okay, so Tim, here's the first question for you.
6: Before I was born, how did I get into Mummy's tummy?
4: Well, Daddy went to the baby shop, and whilst he was out, the milkman put you in there.
0: One for you, Graham.
6: What is the rudest word in the world?
3: You must ask Jeremy Hunt, the culture secretary.
0: Ross.
6: Will my cat go to heaven?
2: If it's a gay cat that loves to dance.
0: Barry.
6: Who's better, David Cameron or SpongeBob SquarePants?
5: Well, one is a fictional comedy creation and the other is SpongeBob SquarePants.
0: Another one for you, Tim.
6: Why did Father Christmas give my brother Xbox when he's so naughty?
4: Because your brother kept quiet about Father Christmas and the au pair.
0: There's always a sort of confessional back note to what Tim is saying. Graham, here's one for you.
6: What would happen if I didn't tidy my toys?
3: Oh, well, the tidy goblin would come and chop you into little bits and then file all the bits alphabetically. Now, go to sleep.
0: And Ross.
6: How do you catch a squirrel?
2: Unprotected sex with a tree.
0: In fact, I believe the child has an answer to that question.
6: Climb up a tree and act like a nut.
0: Okay, here's something for any of you to have a go at.
6: What does FIFA stand for?
4: The Russian National Anthem.
6: Will Madonna come and steal me?
3: Not if the underbed monster gets you first. Now go to sleep.
6: What do you call a cat that's just eaten a duck?
2: If you're at a Keith Harris show, a hero.
0: Here's the answer to that one.
6: A duck-filled fattypus.
0: Don't groan, it's the show's writer talking. And another one?
6: Is there a man in the moon?
3: Yeah, it's just down the road from Barry's house.
0: And another?
6: What goes tick, tick, woof?
3: That's a dog marking A-level papers.
0: I suppose we also have the answer. It's...
6: A watchdog.
0: No. Oh. Finally?
6: Oh. What's black and white and black and white and black and white?
2: A penguin dressed as a nun riding a zebra.
0: Well, here's the actual answer.
6: A penguin rolling down a hill.
2: Oh. Nothing, nothing. That chat's rubbish.
0: Well, it's music time again with Just a Minim. This is the team's musical version of Just a Minute, the wireless favourite hosted by the veteran broadcaster Nicholas Parsons, who recently published his autobiography. And this isn't one of those celebrity biographies bashed out by a ghostwriter. Nicholas personally agonised over every word, and so will you. In Just a Minim, the team's attempt to sing well-known songs without hesitation, deviation or repetition, while musical accompaniment is provided by Colin Sell. And we were all interested to learn that the KGB once investigated Colin because his first music lesson was taken by Vladimir Ashkenazy, the Russian piano virtuoso who fled into exile in London. Isn't that incredible? Colin Sell had a music lesson. Okay, so the song I'd like you to sing without repetition, hesitation or deviation is The Wheels on the Bus. So would you please start, Barry?
5: The wheels on the bus go round and again, circular, rotating, circulating, the round thing.
0: Yes, Graham.
3: Repetition of round.
0: Yes, it was a repetition of round, Graham.
5: It was,
0: very
5: yes.
0: quickly noticed yep. that you had indeed repeated the word round. And Graham was so sharp to come in immediately like that and take over the round with just 35 seconds to go.
3: Right, and the wheels on the bus go circumferentially again all day long. The wipers on the bus go swish.
0: And Ross has come in.
2: Is that deviation because it's not all day long? They must stop at the bus stops.
0: That is a deviation to some extent. Ross, not such an experienced player of the game. We are talking, the subject is wheels on the bus. So would you please take over, Ross?
2: The wipers on the bus go swish, swoosh, swah. Swalm, shwump, shlimp, hwa, shwumha. The rubber items that clean the windscreen on the bus go hwa, shwum.
0: Well, the audience, we're enjoying your performance very much there, Ross. But I'm afraid Barry has interrupted and challenged
5: well,
0: you
5: bus,
0: on
5: bus
0: a point.
5: Bus popped up, didn't it?
0: Bus did indeed pop up, Barry.
4: It was
0: Barry.
4: Also, it was also deviation from human speech.
5: Yes,
0: and Barry, though obviously ancient, is sufficiently with it to have noticed that there was something slightly amiss there with Ross's marvellous performance. So it's with only 10 seconds to go, it's over to you, Barry.
5: The horn on the... I can do a bus now, can't I?
0: You can indeed, yes, you can.
5: Goes beep, weep, sheep. Boop, bap, bop, bip, bop, and bop.
0: I don't think we can have filthy language, Barry. Tim has come in to play on this round. We haven't heard from you yet, have we, Tim? Come in with 3 seconds to go. What a coincidence.
4: Hesitation.
0: It was a little bit of hesitation there. I have to give you that, Tim, a seasoned veteran of the game that we all love so much and that is indeed loved throughout the universe. In other galaxies, indeed. Tim, over to you with 3 seconds to go.
4: The bell.
0: And Graham has come in there.
3: Hesitation.
5: Oh, yes.
0: There was a tad of hesitation. I think that's right, Tim. Despite your longevity and experience in the game, there was a a hesitation, and we are indebted to Darth Vader for this wonderful game. With less than a nanosecond to go, it's over to Graham.
7: The
0: and Grandma's singing When the Whistle Went. Graham, a skillful player of the game, has come in and won that one again. I am actually now dissolving. It's very nearly the end of the show, but first I'd just like to thank the teams for struggling here despite appalling weather conditions. Ever the professionals, they've only cancelled one recording in 38 years, and that was due to foot and mouth. But they were soon up and out of bed again. OK, the final round is inspired by The X Factor, but takes account of the raunchy image it developed in the show's final. So, teams, in the triple X Factor, I'd like you to come up with song titles likely to suit the show's new post-watershed image. Now, Ross, you can start.
8: Can't take my thighs off of you.
5: Barry, humping Jack Flash.
0: Tim.
4: Like a virgin, anyone?
0: Graham.
3: The Teddy's Bear Picnic.
4: Papa's got a brand new shack.
3: The Oral Dance.
4: Little Brown Jugs.
5: Mr. Bo Dangles.
4: Tools Out for the Summer.
3: Touch Me Up Before You Go-Go.
8: It's My Panties and I'll Cry If I Want To.
5: How much is that dogging in the window?
0: Good, well.
8: can we have the Spunky Given?
2: Sorry. Dear. I'm very sorry. I couldn't. What?
4: In your dreams.
0: And so, ladies and gentlemen, as the dentures of time clink into the glass of eternity, and the wine waiter of fate apologises to the diner of destiny, I notice it's the end of the show. So from the team, Samantha, myself, and our audience here in Crawley, it's goodbye. Goodbye.
9: Barry Cryer, Graham Garvin, Tim Brooke Taylor, and Ross Noble were being given silly things to do by Jack D, with Colin Sells setting some of them to music. The programme consultant was Ian Pattinson, and the producer was John Naismith.
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0: We present Tony Hancock, Sidney James, Bill Kerr, Hattie Jakes, and Kenneth Williams in...
1: Hancock's Half Hour.
2: Good morning, Miss Pugh.
3: Mr. Hancock, you ought to be ashamed of yourself.
2: Fun?
3: I always knew you were a despicable, ill-bred brute.
2: Miss Pugh, Griselda...
3: Don't come near me. I've got my hand on the phone. I'll call the police.
2: What are you talking about?
3: You fiend. Men like you ought to be locked up.
2: I agree, but not without knowing why.
3: You are not going to deny it.
2: I am, mate. I don't know what you're talking about, but I'll deny it like a shot.
3: Despicable to the end, and you in the public eye. What chance is there for the younger generation looking up to a rat like you?
2: I am not a rat.
3: At least I thought you might face up to it like a man. Take what's coming to you.
2: You'll take what's coming to you in a minute.
3: That's right. Go on, throw it. Throw it. Oh, what a follow-up. What a sequel. Same man strikes secretary with daffodil bowl.
2: Oh, this is ludicrous. You mind? It's bad enough with her without you chipping in, mate. Where are we? Oh, this is ludicrous. Calm down and tell me, what is it I'm supposed to have done?
3: You're a menace to respectable people. You're low life, that's what you are. The lowest of the low, worse than an animal. There isn't a person on this earth who could condone what you've done. No one who could have anything but the utmost contempt for you.
4: Hiya, Tub. Congratulations.
3: No one but Mr. Kerr, of course.
4: Ah, you dog, Tub. You're a sly one, you are. I didn't think you had it in you, Tub. I'm proud of you, boy. I didn't think you went in for that sort of thing.
2: Look, don't you start.
4: I thought you were the serious type, stay at home. I thought you were only interested in tropical fish breeding.
2: Oh, no, not all the time. I do have other outlets.
3: You're telling me.
2: I mean, I have been known to get quite worked up over cheese labels.
4: What a cover-up, cheese labels. Why didn't you tell me, Tub? I mean, a doll like that. We could have got together. We could have had a ball. I know a bit of brass works down the pickle factory. Money in the bank. Ooh-hoo.
2: Stop nudging me in the ribs. A bit of brass works down at the pickle factory. It's charming.
3: Oh, come now. Don't pretend you're not interested. I can read.
2: Ah, wait a minute. I'm beginning to see some light. From what I deduce from Mistress Purity here, it's something she's read. And from what I can gain from Dissipated Harry here... from what I can gain from him, they have connected my name with a lady. You've read something about me and a bird, haven't you?
3: Don't pretend you're surprised. Oh, look at this air of injured innocence, you viper.
4: Yeah, come off it, Tub. Everybody's talking about it. So what? With a doll like that, you should be pleased. I don't know how you do it. Who is she? Where'd you meet her?
2: Hold on, hold on. I know nothing about this whatsoever. Look, apparently everybody in the country knows what I've done except me. Perhaps if I could be allowed the pleasure of reading the piece in question, I might know where I am.
4: You mean you haven't read the article?
2: No. I've been down to the public library and read all the newspapers. There was nothing in there about me. But there never is. Not even in the Cheam Bugle.
4: Grizzly, have you got a copy of the magazine?
3: I have, and very nauseating it is, too.
2: Well, where is it? Let me have a look.
3: There.
2: Oh, yes. Oh, very high-class literature, this. The January edition of Blabbermouth. Read what the stars get up to in their spare time. How can you read muck like this?
3: I only read it. You are in it.
2: I am not in it. How can I be in this? I've never done anything they'd be interested in. Nothing that I'd be ashamed to let my mother know about.
4: You are in it, Tub.
2: Where?
3: Page 9.
2: I don't believe it. Now, where are we?
5: Errol Flynn, page 4 and 5. Dr. Mature, page 6. Diana Dawes, page 7.
2: Tony Hancock, page 9.
5: 10. 11, 12, 13, 14, 15.
2: See, this is ridiculous. I couldn't do all this. It must be somebody else.
3: I suppose that photograph is of someone else, too.
2: Yes, of course it is. No, it's not. It's me. She's right. It's me. What was Tony Hancock doing under the table with a cigarette girl at the Bag of Nuts?
3: That's what we'd all like to know.
2: I know you would, but this is fantastic. I've never been to the Bag of Nuts.
6: Don't even know where it is.
2: Yeah, I've never seen that girl in my life.
3: That's why she's sitting on your lap, nibbling your left ear, I suppose.
2: My left ear has not been nibbled since the dog had a go at it. This photograph is a fake. She's been superimposed on my lap. This is criminal libel.
3: Oh, don't pretend. You are obviously drunk at the time. Look at your expression.
2: We've all got slack face muscles. No, wait a minute. I always look like that. Unfortunate quirk of the Hancock family. I recognize that photograph of me now, and I was not drunk. That was a press photo taken of me after I battled my way through a cordon of angry theatre-goers outside the Glasgow Empire. They've got hold of it, put in a nightclub background, and shoved in a picture of this girl sitting on my lap. Easily done, it happens all the time. It's like when you see little ballet dancers prancing about in wine glasses on television. It's a trick. You don't believe I'd do anything like this?
3: Yes. Disgusting.
2: I notice that you've got 84 editions of this rag in your office. All of them thumbed over with great relish. Dog-eared and stuck together with sticky tape. Box of chocolates and half a dozen of these, you're well aware, aren't you? Lapping it up. You're all the same, you sort. You love it.
3: Don't think I read them for enjoyment. A girl's got to know what's going on. She's got to know what sort of men are walking about.
2: Yes, and you're only sorry you haven't met any of them. I got you sorted out, don't you worry.
4: How'd you do it, Tub? A good-looking doll like this? I got to hand it to you. How'd you manage it?
2: For the last time, I was not at the bag of nuts under the table with a cigarette girl.
3: Then how do you account for page 17?
2: 17? 17. Oh, this is ridiculous. Mabel the cigarette girl tells all. I was one of Loverboy Hancock's victims. I mean, let's face it, what girl in her right mind would fancy being one of my victims?
3: You never know. Some women prefer ugly men.
2: Thank you. You're very kind. This is a pack of lies.
4: Oh, boy, I wish I could get hold of a girl like that. I wish I'd know how you do it, Tub.
2: Will you be quiet? It is not true. Mabel tells all.
3: It's all here. I am the daughter of a North Country tram driver. And I was a simple, home-loving girl until I came down to the big city and fell under the spell of Tony Hancock. He dazzled me with his promises of how to get me into films. He swept me off my young innocent feet with his suave, romantic, devil-may-care technique, his worldly-wise charm, his debonair man-about-town conversation. He plied me with champagne in Soho night spots. What defense did I, a sweet, naive country girl, have against this cultured West End lounge lizard?
2: What a lot of rubbish. Me, a debonair man about town, a romantic lounge lizard. I mean, look at me. That's enough. That's enough. Pretty rough lot here tonight, man. Look at me. I think I'm going it a bit when I walk into a saloon bar. And cultured. Up until last week, I always thought Handel's Lager was a brand of light ale.
3: She then goes into more details.
2: Show me. Let's have a look at this track. He invited me back to his luxury Mayfair flat. That's this place. 2.5 rooms of distempered rubbish. Mayfair. He then proceeded... Who, me? Ha, ha, ha. Never. Never. I wouldn't have dreamt of it. She's got imagination, I'll give her that. I say, this is a bit naughty. I'm a bit of a boy here, aren't I? I deny every word of it, unfortunately.
4: I wish I knew how you do it, Tub.
2: You will have the benefit of the gas poker right across your nose in a minute. I tell you, I have not trifled with any tram driver's daughter, and what's more, I intend to prove it. I shall establish my innocence once and for all.
3: How?
2: I shall sue this magazine for libel and defamation of character.
3: There's no smoke without fire.
2: You're enjoying this, aren't you? You love a bit of scandal down at the mother's meeting. Yep, yep, yep, yep, yep, yep. Be the center of attraction. Of course, I know him, you know. It's all true. The things I could tell you. And I will. Piling it on there, Bluebeard, Dorian Gray. He sold his soul, you know. He's 90, really. There's a painting of him up in the attic that keeps changing. I'm not going to let them get away with this. I intend to defend my fair name in the courts if necessary.
4: Do you think that's wise? You're a national figure. Now, you don't want to wash your dirty linen in public. They may drag out something else about you.
2: I have nothing more to drag out.
3: You admit all this, then?
2: I do not. God, dear, oh dear. When you've got friends and neighbours, you're the richest man in town. I am completely unsullied. I've always led a good, clean, honest, boring life. And it comes most hard when you get this sort of muck laid at your doorstep. I shall go along and see the editor of this rag and demand that he prints a complete denial of this article. And if he doesn't, I shall sue.
4: Well done. Hey, Tub, before you go.
2: Yes?
4: What's the phone number?
2: Oh! Miss Pugh, get that gas poker straightened out, will you?

0: Here, mate. Blabbermouth Building. There'll be 6 and 9.
1: Never 6 and 9, indeed. I'm not paying that. It's only a mile and a half.
0: Yeah, but we come a long way round so I could wave to my girl. You saw her?
1: Oh, the one mending the boots in the shop window.
0: Yeah.
1: Very nice, too. I bet she can hold a few hundred tacks in that mouth, eh?
0: She holds the All England record for rubber soles.
1: Really, I'm very uninteresting.
0: Yeah. 36.4 seconds from ripping off to nailing on. Without Blakey's, of course.
1: Oh, understood, yes. You can't ask more than that in a prospective wife, can you?
0: Yeah, not these days.
1: Exactly. But I'm still not paying 6 and 9 to subsidise your love life. You wave and carry on in your own time, mate.
0: You've got to pay your fare, 6 and 9 plus 6 months surcharge for every additional passenger.
1: But there's only me.
0: And me?
1: I'm not paying for you, you're the driver.
0: Oh, yeah, well, we'll knock it off then. We'll call it 6 and 9.
1: We'll call it 3 bob.
0: No, mate, no. No, I'm obliged by law to charge you what's on a clock.
1: Your clock's fast. I'm not paying you 6 and 9 pence. Here, 3 shillings and 2 pence for yourself.
0: Oh, you mad fool. Well, I hope I don't get you again. You can walk next time.
1: I will, don't worry.
0: You do.
1: I'm going to.
0: You can.
1: I will.
0: Yes.
1: Now then.
0: And when you worn your boots out, don't forget Gladys in the shop window. Very reasonable, she is. 15 and 6, rubber all over with quarter tips.
1: Sounds a bargain. I shall tell all my friends. Now, do you mind unlocking the door and letting me out?
0: All right, 6 and 9 pence, please.
1: Oh, here you are.
0: Thank you. Clinch it in note. 6 and 9 from Tim Bob, it's 1 and 6 change.
1: Is it?
0: Well, it is if you want the door unlocked.
2: Well, you're a rogue.
0: Yeah, that's right. Well, cheerio then, mate. Nice to have driven you. Yeah, would you like me to call back for you when you finish your business, like?
1: No.
0: Oh, well, no hard feelings then.
1: Yes, 8 and 6 pence worth.
0: Well, if money's your god, I'm going.
3: Taxi! I say taxi!
0: Come in, sir. Another mug. George Stelio! George!
1: Revolting. Quite revolting. Money mad. Some people do anything for money. No principles at all. We're becoming a nation of twisters. Which reminds me, I'd better get off the street before he has a close look at that 10-bob note. Where are we? Yes, inquiries, yes.
4: Yes?
1: I wish to speak to the editor.
4: Now, don't tell me. We've written something about you and you're going to sue.
1: I am indeed.
4: I knew it. Oh, yes. You look wonderful material. Very debauched.
1: I am not a cleaner living lad. Never stepped foot in this building.
4: Touchy, aren't we? Let me see now. You want to sue us. Now, which are you? What have we published this week? Oh, yes. A very good edition, this one. Are you what went on in the back row of the cinema?
1: No, I am not. I am Mabel Under the Table, page 11.
4: Ooh, yes. You're the best one in this week. You realise that, don't you? Some of it made me blush.
1: And you're used to it.
4: Exactly.
1: So you can see why I'm perturbed. Distressed is more the word. My mother has left me.
4: Oh, how touching. How terribly moving. A man's best friend is his mother. It's enough to kill you. My dear chap, my heart goes out to you. If there's anything I can do, just say so.
1: Let me speak to the editor.
4: Of course, you poor, poor man. Motherless, what have we done?
1: It's not what we've done, it's what you've said that I've done that worries me. Now, the editor, please.
4: Certainly. Go straight in through the door marked boiler room.
1: Boiler room?
4: Just a precaution. We get so many people threatening to do him, we thought a little strategy was called for.
1: Harry Wise, you've been most helpful, thank you.
4: Pleasure. I do hope your mother comes back.
1: I don't. I've been trying to get rid of her for years.
4: Now, don't be frightened. Go straight in.
1: Yes, I will.
5: Stand back or I'll shoot.
1: Who's that? Where are you?
5: Never mind where I am. I can see you. Put your hands on top of your head, place your legs apart, and lean your face up against the wall. You know, like I make you do in a highway patrol.
1: Oh, yes, I know. Then you come up and pat me all over to see if I'm carrying any ironware.
5: That's it.
1: Well, hurry up then and go easy by the 4th rib. I'm ticklish.
5: All right, you're clean. You can turn around now.
1: Thank you. I'll have my watch back if you'd... Sid James, I might have known. I thought I recognised that wood alcohol voice of yours. I should have guessed it was someone like you behind this affront to the British sense of fair play.
2: Don't you talk to me like that, you old reprobate.
1: I didn't do it, you know that. Why, it's unthinkable. I wouldn't dare risk it, a man in my position. This has completely ruined me for housewife's choice, you realise that. And as for pantomime, that's right out. I don't know how you get away with it.
2: We move our office every week.
1: Do you? Well, I feel that I'm within my rights as a citizen to bring this whole sordid affair to the attention of the Director of Public Prosecutions.
2: When you see him, give him this week's copy and tell him he's 6 months behind any subscriptions.
1: Yes. I see. Then the Chief of Police might like to take action.
2: No. He knows if he does, he'll be on the front page of next week's edition. I've got a lovely story hanging over his helmet. Who locked himself in the back of the Black Maria with a policewoman?
1: The big five?
2: Yeah, well, I got something on four of them. I'll have any other one followed. Now then, if you want my advice, boy, I'd take out a civil action. Sue me off your own bat. You stand a much better chance that way.
1: You fancy the idea of a court case, don't you? What are you up to? If I were you, I'd be dead worried.
2: Look, son, I want you to sue. Everybody sues me.
1: I don't understand. What if I'm proved innocent? What then?
2: Nobody will believe you. But I think you've got influence at court. Mud always sticks, boy. Every time I have a court case, the circulation goes up another million.
1: Well, in that case, I won't sue.
2: You better, boy. You can't do this to me. I'm relying on it.
1: I'm sorry. I'm taking no action. I refuse to boost your sales.
2: Okay. Then you leave me no alternative but to give you a preview of what I'm going to print about you next week.
1: Show me that. Oh, this is going too far. Never been in a Chinese dope den in my life. These photographs are of me in bed at home.
2: Yeah, well, it looks like a dope den, doesn't it? Then it goes on to tell how you go around Soho coffee bars selling cigarettes at half a crown each, breaking into chemist shops. Man with the golden arm was based on your life. Lost weekend was based on your dad's. And the Mr. X mentioned in the recent court case was really you. It's all here.
1: I'm so glad you haven't mentioned those mad all-night Ludo parties we held on the vicar's lawn.
2: Now, let me see. Mad all-night Ludo.
1: Oh, stop making notes. Is there nothing your readers won't believe?
2: No. If I told them Sabrina was Arthur Erskine's mother, they'd believe me.
1: Well, I don't. Now, the point is, Sid, she's not, is she?
2: No.
1: I'm just making sure, because there is a resemblance. No. Now, the way I read the situation is this. Now, correct me if I'm wrong, won't you?
2: Certainly.
1: Thank you.
2: Not at all.
1: Right. There are two courses of action left open to me. A, I sue, and even if I win, no one will believe me. Or B, I don't sue, and everyone will still believe it, and you'll print a worse one next week. Am I correct?
2: Correct.
1: So, putting it in a nutshell, by and large, taking things all round, all things being equal, so to speak, as it were, I should say it would appear to be a case of whichever door you open, Sid's in first.
2: Very well put.
1: Thank you. Therefore, I've decided to fight. Not just to clear my own fair name, but see that your magazines never appear on the railway bookstores of our country again. When I think it's been on exhibition in thousands of shops next to copies of the Radio Times, I go quite weak. I shall engage the finest legal brains in the country to put you and your magazine out of business and thereby making this England a finer place to raise our children.
6: It had to come.
2: Oh, so you got kids as well, have you? Now, that's very interesting. I didn't know that. Unsupported, I suppose. Starving with their mother. How many have you got? Where's your wife?
1: That was just a figure of speech.
2: She had a figure like a peach. He told me, smiling callously.
1: Oh. Oh, you.
4: Yes?
1: Get the gas poker straightened out, will you?

0: Hancock versus Blabbermouth Publications Limited. Presiding Judge, Lord Chief Justice Nuns.
1: Good morning. You and me sit down. Well, now, what have we here? A civil action on behalf of Mr. Hancock against Blabbermouth Magazine. The charge brought by Mr. Hancock is libel and defamation of character by the defendant Blabbermouth Publications Limited. On what grounds do you base these charges, Mr. Hancock?
2: Good morning, Judge. Have an apple.
1: Thank you very much. Granny Smith, isn't it?
2: Yes, I believe it is.
1: Very nice. Proceed.
2: In the magazine you have before you, I am the subject of a disgraceful article, every word of which I refute.
1: Do you? I think this is a cox's argument.
3: Your Honor, are we here to discuss the origin of your apple or settle the case? I'm a busy man. I'm due in court 3 at 4 and court 4 at 5.
1: Of course, we must set the wheels of justice turning. Is this the magazine in question?
2: Page 11, Your Honor.
1: Wait a minute. The picture on the front cover is of a young girl in a leopard skin bikini. Is she in the case?
3: No.
1: What a pity.
2: Page 11, Your Honor.
1: Yes, I'm coming to it. Intimate Secrets of the Stars. I was a cameraman on the 6-5 special. Here's an interesting advertisement. I must buy one of those. Page 11, under the table with Mabel at the Bag of Nuts. Is this you?
2: Yes, Your Honor.
1: What a way to conduct yourself. The Greek civilization collapsed through this kind of thing.
2: He's drunk. It must have been a cider apple. This is why we are gathered here in this freezing cold barn today to exonerate me from these foul charges. And I warn you, if I don't get any justice, I'll have what's left of me apple back. I rest my case.
1: Mr. Blabbermouth, what have you to say in your defense?
3: It's true, all of it, and I got witnesses. The head waiter, the band leader, and Mabel herself, that poor, unfortunate girl.
1: I would like to meet this girl.
2: So would I, mate.
1: Call Mabel Biggs.
0: Call Mabel Biggs.
4: Yes, sir.
1: Now, don't be frightened of all these bad men, my dear. I'm here. Now, who wishes to start the questions?
3: I do.
1: Proceed.
3: All right, Mabel, pull your skirt down here, kid. Now then, Mabel, tell us. Do you recognize that fat, depraved maniac over there?
2: Objection! He's creating a false impression of me.
1: Then how would you describe yourself?
2: Well, a clean-limbed, healthy sort of lad.
1: Objection overruled.
4: Oh, yes, I recognize him, all right. That's him. He's the one.
3: All right,
4: that's
3: Mabel.
4: Him.
3: All right, dear. All right. Now tell us, my dear, how old are you?
4: 18 on my last birthday.
2: 18? He asked your age, not how many times you've been arrested. Hey, lad, this is an obvious attempt to gain sympathy. This woman is a hired stooge.
1: Sit down.
3: Mabel, I would like you to tell us in your own words what happened when this villain got you back to his lair.
4: Well, when we arrived at his flat, he put the light out.
1: And then what happened?
4: I'd rather not say.
1: Oh, come, my dear. With the quartermaster here, this evidence. Perhaps you would rather have the rest of the proceedings held in camera.
4: Oh, you mean on telly? Oh, that would be nice, wouldn't it? Of course, I'd have to have my hair done.
2: Well, so much for her delicate feelings. Your Honor, it should be clear even to you that this girl is nothing but a sensation seeker, willing to lend her name to any sordid affair for the sake of a few quid. May I call my witness? I'm a desperate man.
1: You may.
0: Call Bill Kerr.
2: That shows you how desperate I am.
5: Hiya, Tub. Met any more birds lately?
2: Yeah, sit down, you brat. Sit down, rat bag, and answer the questions. Just remember that your bed and your cup of cocoa and dripping at my place are in jeopardy. Now, tell the court how long you've known me.
5: I have known Tony Hancock for 6 years now, and during that time I have never known him to consort with members of the opposite.
3: He's reading it.
2: He's not. How can he be reading it?
3: You're holding a board up in front of him.
1: now, I would like to question the witness myself, Mr. Hancock.
2: Well, if you insist, though, it won't do much good. He's a bit of an idiot. You have to talk to him like a baby. He's very dense. Be patient with him. I'll probably have to help him a bit.
1: Now, Mr. Carr, how many women during this time has Mr. Hancock taken back to his flat?
2: None, Your Honor. Yeah, that's right, none. You see, the poor lad, his reflexes have gone. His old gyro isn't working properly. I have to be at his elbow all day. It's a full-time job. I've devoted my life to him. I don't get any time to chase women, but I'm not complaining. If that's my lot in life, so be it. Continue.
1: Tragic, tragic. Now, this won't take long. How would you describe Mr. Hancock?
2: Bill, that. Bill, the gentleman's asking you a question. He's gone again. He's wandering. He's seen something. He's seen something up on the ceiling. Bill? Bill, lad, answer. Shh, quiet. I think he's going to speak.
5: I have known Tony Hancock for 6 years now, and during that time, I have never known him to consort with all the other people. Congratulations, Tubb. £10,000 damages. Marvellous.
2: I've cleared my name. That's all to me that matters. My honour is redeemed.
4: Well, I don't know what to say. I owe you an apology. I misjudged you. Please forgive me. I was wrong.
2: To err is human, to forgive divine.
4: Oh, you're too good for this world.
5: Well, what are you going to do now, Tubb?
2: Leave me. Leave me alone for a while. I need time to think.
5: Yeah, we understand. It's been a great ordeal for you. Come on, Grizzly. Farewell, old pal.
2: Goodbye. Oh, da-dee-da-dee. Boy, Mabel.
6: Hello, lover boy. Have they gone?
2: Yes, come on.
6: Well, wait a minute. What about my offer for £10,000?
2: Not here. Somebody may see. I'll give it to you down at the Bag of Nuts. I booked the usual table.
6: Under it, you mean, don't you?
2: Oh, cheeky. Come on, dear. Cab!
7: 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Theme and incidental music composed and conducted by Wally Stott. The show written by Alan Simpson and Ray Galton, and the program which was recorded was produced by Tom Ronald.

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0: 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This is Friday morning with me, Matt.
1: And me, not Matt.
0: Who are you, then?
1: I'm Phil Salter.
0: Are you?
1: Yes, I'm here with you and the listener.
0: The listener?
1: The listener.
0: What do you think he'll think of the show?
1: It might be a she-sir.
0: Ooh, possibly.
1: Yeah, anyway, we're here till 9 o'clock.
0: We are.
1: And playing all your favourite music, all the best music, all day long on Northern Air Hospital Radio. A friend at your bedside.
0: That sounds wrong.
1: A friend at your bedside.
0: Yeah,
1: a friend,
0: mate. Hey, all right.
1: Mate at your bedside.
0: It's sorted.
1: In it.

0: This is Hospital Radio, this is Northern Air, and this is 7 till 9, and I am Matt.
1: Oh, okay, and I'm Phil, I'm going to be normal.
0: Yeah, we're in there. Put the teeth back in,
1: come on, get on with it.
0: Right, pizza.
1: Oh, I like a bit of pizza.
0: Oh, don't we also?
1: Oh, yeah. Now, isn't it weird, just before you go on to pizza, I'm sorry I keep to interrupt.
0: Go on.
1: But pizza is basically dough, cheese and tomato sauce, isn't it?
0: Yeah, cheese on toast with ketchup.
1: Yeah, but yet no two places make it the same. It doesn't taste the same wherever you go.
0: Yeah, and also, do you ever remember the first time you had pizza?
1: Yeah.
0: Or do you?
1: I do exactly. I remember where it was as well. It was in Manchester. It was on Deansgate. It was at Pizza Land. And they made the best pizzas, actually.
0: Pizza Land, which then changed to something else.
1: I don't think it ever changed
0: anything. Yeah, it did.
1: It's where Pret-a-Manger is.
0: It's where Pret-a-Manger is, on the corner.
1: But let me tell you, in those days, you know the size of a pizza. What's about 12 inches?
0: Yeah.
1: In those days, you wouldn't go and order a whole pizza. the standard meal when we went out as kids was... I could taste it now, the actual taste of that. It was half a pizza, a baked potato. That was it.
0: Yeah, would you go and get a baked potato now with your pizza?
1: No.
0: Never in a million years.
1: But that's what Pizza Land served. You'd order half a pizza, and it was plenty.
0: Oh, yeah, correct. Now you eat about two large ones.
1: To be fair, though, a whole pizza without a baked potato would have been plenty.
0: Yeah, of
1: the
0: course.
1: Same difference.
0: Anyway, yeah, it's true. Anyway.
1: We digress.
0: In America, how many pizzas do you think they eat a year?
1: Oh, I've read this. It's millions. It's
0: more than millions, sir.
1: Over a billion.
0: Really? It's 3 billion pizzas a year.
1: It is the standard food in America, wherever you go, isn't it?
0: Yeah, pizza. I mean, that's why they're all 28 stone.
1: Yeah, an American pizza isn't small.
0: No.
1: It's the thick crust and it's plenty of cheese.
0: Well, not all thick. If New York pizza, as you know, is big, it's flat, it's thin, and it's got loads of nonsense on the top of it. Chicago is where they have the pan pizzas, where it's 4 inches of bread and a tomato.
1: Yeah, and what about... Do you like a stuffed pizza, one that's got the stuff filling in it?
0: Like a calzone?
1: No, where the crust is stuffed.
0: Oh, the stuffed crust. I don't really understand stuffed crust.
1: I've seen the latest one. I think the latest one I saw was... It's stuffed with a cheeseburger.
0: Yes. Pizza Hut used to do that.
1: Yeah.
0: No, I think they should stuff the crust with odd things, like Rizzler papers and dog food.
1: And what shouldn't go on a pizza?
0: Pineapple.
1: Is the correct answer.
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0: But you're just a boy.
1: You're both on the same road. Same tarmac, same rules. Just a different number of wheels. Motorbikes aren't in your way. They're on their way, just like you. So use your mirrors. Check before you maneuver. And be aware of motorbikes. Because when we look out for each other, everyone gets where they're going safely. Motorbike safety. It's on all of us. National Highways.

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1: Morning.
0: Morning.
1: Morning.
0: Morning.
1: Morning.
0: Morning. See Howard's been eating again.
1: The breakfast show on Northern Air. Howard talking of which is on at 3 o'clock today.
0: Is she?
1: Yes. Howard Coppedge is on at 3 o'clock today.
0: How marvellous. I'll make sure I'm out. Anyway, you don't drink Red Bull, do you?
1: No.
0: Right, well, neither do I. Now, there's a stimulant in Red Bull called taurine. That's why it's a bull, because it's taurine, taurus.
1: Is it anything to do with? Is it a derivative of caffeine of any kind?
0: It's sort of, yes, a stimulant.
1: Yeah.
0: But where does taurine come from?
1: Oh, I hate to think. If it's to do with bulls, please don't tell me.
0: No, taurine.
1: Yeah.
0: Is basically it's a secretion that comes from spiders.
1: Oh, lovely. Really?
0: So when people are drinking Red Bull, they're drinking like spider wee.
1: Oh, what's wrong with people?
0: Well, everything.
1: Yeah, that's true. Red Bull. No, thank you.
0: No. On a

0: 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Sounds exciting. As well as that, you've also got an hour of fantastic music with a little bit of talking in between and some very rubbish jokes. So don't forget, please, 11 a.m. On a Friday. That's today. I'll see you later.
1: Ian Forrest.
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0: And it's the Northern Air Breakfast Show. We do it every day, and I hope you're feeling a lot better today. We're here to cheer you up. If you'd like a request, just give us a call. If not, don't bother.
1: And what number should they give you a call on?
0: 01617407474. However, we play some brilliant music all day, so you'll probably hear your favourite anyway.
1: I'm sure you will. Now, you don't drink coffee, do you?
0: No.
1: Right, I do.
0: But you know something weird? I like to interrupt on these. I like the smell of coffee. I like it. You know, when you open the jar, you get that aroma. But I've just never drunk it. I've never drunk a cup of coffee.
1: Well, maybe you should.
0: Maybe, I don't know.
1: I'll buy you a latte.
0: Ooh, ooh.
1: Anyway, so you'll have no idea what Kopi Luwak is then.
0: Never heard of
1: right.
0: it, no.
1: Kopi Luwak is the most expensive coffee you can buy.
0: Right.
1: Because these are beans that are partially digested by an Asian cat called
0: what?
1: The palms. Now, listen.
0: What?
1: So, the most expensive coffee beans is called Kopi Luwak. The beans are partially digested by a cat called the palm civet, who then poops them out.
0: Right.
1: And the beans that are not digested are separated from the other stuff that has been previously digested and made into coffee.
0: No wonder I don't drink coffee.
1: And it is horrendously expensive.
0: I think you could have stopped with the word horrendous, to be fair.
1: Well, if a normal jar of coffee, yeah, like Nescafe, yeah, other makes are available, costs you £4, this is £80.
0: Right.
1: It's supposed to be the finest.
0: But isn't this sort of a bit of emperor's new clothes? Do you remember once you and I were at a restaurant and we had Wagyu beef?
1: Yes.
0: You had a burger which collapsed and you sent
1: it back. It was like sand.
0: It was awful. But we ordered a really expensive steak, didn't we? Because one of the guys that was with us decided he was going to order one of the expensive steaks. And did it taste any different to an ordinary steak?
1: It was worse.
0: Well, it wasn't worse, but it's
1: I thought it was worse.
0: You didn't say, oh, wow, that's brilliant.
1: And we've never been to that restaurant ever since.
0: No, not since, well, there were two, once when
1: well,
0: you
1: there
0: sent,
1: were two other occasions.
0: Yeah, yeah. Once when you sent a steak back three times, and they sent back half your steak and then sent the other half back later.
1: Yeah, and then the final time when I sent my steak back, and they never even came back with a fresh one.
0: All the time I nearly died there.
1: Yes.
0: Do you remember that?
1: Yeah,
0: I choked on a piece of steak, and I really thought my number was up. And you three guys that were with us.
1: Well, we were going to help, but we couldn't because we were laughing.
0: In the end, I had to give myself the Heinrich manoeuvre.
1: Thank God for that.
0: Or Heimlich, it's not the Heinrich.
1: Heinrich was the German bloke that stands outside.
0: Yeah, no, this is the Heimlich. Anyway, this true story. I nearly choked to death on a piece of steak.
1: How did you nearly choke to death?
0: Well, because I didn't.
1: Ah.

0: Hello there, this is Ken Anton. I've just dropped by to invite you to join us here on Northern Air Hospital Radio this weekend. As part of the We Invented the Weekend event and the culmination of Volunteer Week, we'll be broadcasting live from the Imperial War Museum North. 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
2: 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Rubinstein.
3: I have a friend who's a really nice bloke. He's one of nature's gentlemen, and is a superb example of one of those individuals who never quite made the jump from adolescence into adulthood. He's about my own vintage, when the 40s are fast giving up the struggle against the advancing Big 5-0, but he's retained the gloriously boyish sense of humour and smile. He is, in short, a first-class chap. He has a hobby. He breeds frogs. Well, actually, he has a purpose-built pond in the back garden, which he created to allow the frogs to breed themselves. And together we spent many an hour listening to the little waterfalls splishing and splashing and watching the little frogs hop all over the place. He's been divorced for about 10 years and 2 months ago remarried, and a charming lady moved into his house, all ready to settle down and live happily ever after. And my friend decided to give her the treat of a lifetime, so he asked her if she'd like to come out, sit by his pond, and listen to the splishing and splashing of the little waterfall. He thought that he'd admit that there were inhabitants in his little oasis, quite confident that his new wife was in for the surprise and treat of a lifetime. Maybe it's because he'd been single for so long, but it never seemed to occur to him that some people just don't love slimy, warty green things as much as others, and that most of those who fail to appreciate their charm happen to be female. They sat at the pond. He smiled at his bride like an idiot and directed her gaze towards a particularly biggish pal of his who had just hopped over to say hello. When he told me, he was really baffled as to why his wife had done some pretty spectacular hopping of her own and had disappeared into the house, vowing never to come out again. He asked for my view on this, as well as the fact that his wife seemed not too impressed with the bracelet he bought her to atone for what he accepted, sort of, was another bit of tactlessness and thoughtlessness. He was truly confused. "That bracelet cost me a fortune," he said. "And you know what she said?" I admitted I didn't. "She said, I don't need you to buy me big and expensive things to make me happy. I just need a little bit more consideration when it comes to little things." I told my friend that was a Jewish teaching. It is, of course, essential to say sorry and try and put things right when you've upset someone. But it's better, much better, to think about things first. Even when it comes to little things, to make sure that they don't require just a tiny bit more consideration.
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5: Good morning and welcome to The Breakfast Show. It's Phil and Matt here every day of the week, Monday to Friday, and I hope you're feeling a lot better today. And you're enjoying listening to Northern Air Hospital Radio. We're here 24 hours a day, 7 days a week. Coming up after us, it is Steve Martin, who's out there now digging in the files to play a lot of number two records for you between 9 and 10. It's good stuff, that.
6: Be finished?
5: Yeah.
6: You know what he's eating out there?
5: Yeah, as usual. Yeah, cottage cheese and chips.
6: Yeah, you're going to say cottage pie then.
5: He eats cottage. He's not eating
6: cottage
5: now.
6: Cheese and
5: let's
6: chips.
5: Let's be fair, he's not eating now. It's breakfast time. But he does like cottage cheese and chips as a meal.
6: Now, does he have the chips on top of the cottage cheese or vice versa? Or side by side?
5: Firstly, anybody who eats cottage cheese, what is wrong with them? Because it just looks vile.
6: It looks like it's already been eaten.
5: Yeah, it's just vile. I like cheese. Actually, I don't like cheese, as we all know.
6: He does like cheese. Here we go.
5: I've never
6: only
5: been a
6: when
5: fan
6: it's
5: of cheese.
6: Free and given out in shops in Amsterdam. Why don't you have some cheese, Phil? Don't like it. It's free. I love it.
5: Anyway, on to the trivia.
6: Anyway, right. Something that you love to eat that I don't.
5: Right.
6: Baked beans.
5: Oh, I do like a baked bean. Do you know what, how I like baked beans as well? Just as a meal, baked beans and mashed potato.
6: I didn't know you were still at school.
5: As a child, that was my favourite. My mother used to take me to the Cardoma.
6: Oh.
5: And I used to go to the Cardoma in St Anne's Square, and they did the best baked beans. I don't know what make they were. I don't think they were Heinz. There was just something about them.
6: Aldi.
5: Well, there wasn't an Aldi in those days.
6: What's where the Cardoma was?
5: Yeah. It's
6: What's there now?
5: McDonald's, I think.
6: Oh.
5: It used to be. Was it Ronnie's? I think
6: McDonald's.
5: Ronnie's was there. Oh, I do
6: McDonald's.
5: Like McDonald's. Yeah. Other burgers are available. Five Guys.
6: let's get back to the baked beans.
5: Hang on a minute. Five Guys. Now, that's a burger.
6: Five Guys?
5: Yes.
6: Where's that?
5: Oh, that is all over the place. Well, there's one on Deansgate. There's one in the Trafford Centre. There's one. Where's the one we like? Ashton. Milkshakes. Oh, they do a good milkshake.
6: They top it with bacon.
5: Not my version.
6: Not my version either.
5: Why would you have
6: What was the name of that place again?
5: That would be Five Guys.
6: Ah,
5: Five Guys.
6: Good morning, guys. All five of you. Anyway, so back to baked beans. Did you know that more baked beans are consumed in the UK than in the rest of the world combined?
5: Really?
6: Yeah, we're a nation of bean lovers.
5: And how do most people have it? On toast, I'm assuming.
6: Why do you call it beans on toast? Why don't you call it toast under beans?
5: Well, here's a strange thing. Spaghetti.
6: Yes. Now,
5: spaghetti is a meal on its own. But who decided to put it on toast? Because you wouldn't put ordinary spaghetti on toast, would you? You know, the spaghetti you buy in a restaurant. You know, if you go to any Italian restaurant with tomato sauce, I'll have, what is it?
6: I'll have lasagna, please. How would you like it? On toast.
5: What's spaghetti? Is it spaghetti Napoli? Yes. Spaghetti Napoli on a piece of garlic bread. You wouldn't do it, would you? Why spaghetti on toast? I understand beans on toast. Well, maybe I don't. And then you get Heinz or Branston. That's the thing.
6: I don't like either. But it's very much a British thing.
5: Yeah.
6: British people like bread. It's like, what's a Wigan kebab?
5: I've got no idea.
6: It's a pie in a balm cake.
5: No, really?
6: Yes. It's a pie in a balm
5: cake. Never heard of that.
6: Sandwiches. We love them.
5: Yeah.
6: We love the sandwich.
5: Yeah, we do. Yes, absolutely. Oh, is that it?
6: That's it.
5: Oh, well, let's play some music.
6: Carry on.

0: If you drink a little, then drive, you risk losing your license. 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
1: Hello, we've got a special guest in the studio today. We've got Friday John. Say hello, Friday John.
2: Hello!
0: Who's Friday John? Is that just a figment of your imagination?
1: No, he's here. Can't you look at his hat? Look at him. Say hello, Friday John.
2: Hello!
1: There is only one of them.
0: Why has he got two voices?
1: He's Stereo John. In brackets, Friday.
0: Oh dear, I think we should shut up and play some music.
1: Go on then. This is Northern Air.

0: So, what are we? We were first used 5,000 years ago.
1: All right.
0: Go on. Okay.
1: It could be anything.
0: Have a guess.
1: Drumsticks.
0: No.
1: Right.
0: We're often made of wood.
1: Drumsticks.
0: No.

0: see how far we can get before they're not drumsticks.
1: We always come in a pair.
0: Drumsticks.
1: We are equal in length.
0: Drumsticks. I don't know where I came up with drumsticks.
1: They are held in your dominant hand.
0: Ooh, drumstick.
1: No.
0: Okay.
1: We're used to eat food with.
0: Chopsticks.
1: Chopsticks.
0: Well, it wasn't far.
1: We're used to eat food with, maybe not soup.
0: No.
1: Now, have you ever used vanilla in a recipe?
0: Well, as I haven't made many recipes in my life, no.
1: Well, if you do, always use a real vanilla pod.
0: Not essence?
1: No.
0: Right.
1: Because what's vanilla essence made from?
0: Vanilla.
1: No.
0: Go on, then. It'll be lark's vomit or something.
1: We're not far off. It's anal gland secretions.
0: I'll behave.
1: From beavers.
0: No, it isn't.
1: It's here.
0: I'll behave.
1: It's in this book.
0: No.
1: It's written in this book.
0: You're having me on.
1: No, I am not. It says here, if you need to use vanilla in a recipe, use the real stuff. Vanilla flavourings can contain anal gland secretions from beavers.
0: I shan't be doing that anymore, then.
1: No. Ooh.
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1: I told you not to strangle that bird.
2: Well, I wanted to. It was annoying me. Now, Tom Cruise.
1: He's made one or two good films. He does all his own stunts, doesn't he?
2: Does
1: Broke his ankle in one film by doing a stunt, by jumping off a roof.
2: Landing on a mattress. Anyway, how many Oscars has he won?
1: None.
2: Do you know why?
1: Because he's rubbish.
2: No, that other thing that's like being rubbish.
1: Okay.
2: Anyway.
1: Has he never won an Oscar?
2: He's
1: really?
2: Never won an Oscar, despite being nominated 7 times.
1: Wow.
2: Yeah, you know why? Because everybody hates him. Everybody hates you, Tom Cruise. Tom Cruise, nobody likes you. Anyway, keeping on celebrities. Fears. Celebrity phobias.
1: Right.
2: So, Johnny Depp is afraid of?
1: Snakes.
2: Have a guess. Clowns.
1: Really?
2: Oprah Winfrey is afraid of?
1: Clowns.
2: Chewing gum.
1: Okay.
2: David Beckham is afraid of?
1: Sir Alex Ferguson.
2: Birds.
1: Okay.
2: Madonna is afraid of?
1: Dancers.
2: Thunderstorms.
1: Wow.
2: Liam Payne from One Direction is afraid of?
1: The other members of One Direction.
2: Spoons.
1: What? How's he have his soup?
2: Chopsticks. Pamela Anderson is afraid of?
1: Go on.
2: Mirrors.
1: Right.
2: Britney Spears is afraid of?
1: Dustbin men.
2: Reptiles.
1: I'm afraid of I don't like spiders.
2: I don't like
1: a spider.
2: And what, Adele? What's she afraid of?
1: Go on, I don't know.
2: Seagulls.
1: No, really?
2: Seagulls and chips.
1: Of course.

When you notice something wrong, it tends to grow and eventually take over, to the point you can't really think of anything else. If something in your body doesn't feel right, the thought it could be cancer can play on your mind. Tests could put your mind at rest. Finding out sooner is always better. Your NHS wants to see you. Contact your GP practice.

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1: It's the breakfast show on Northern Air. It's a Monday to Friday thing we do every day of the week, but between 7 and 9. Do you know how long we've been? Hang on.
2: You're gonna have to say. It's a Monday to Friday thing we do every day of the week.
1: Yeah.
2: What does that even mean?
1: Well, don't pull me up on language.
2: Why?
1: Because anyway, listen. What I was going to say is, do you know how long we've been doing this? We've been doing this breakfast show about 5 or 6 years now. And getting up early in the morning every day.
2: It's too much.
1: It is, isn't it?
2: It's a shame we can't just do this remotely.
1: Oh.
2: Then we could stay in bed.
1: Oh, we could do it from our beds.
2: Our own beds.
1: Obviously, yes. I'm not getting in your bed.
2: Never said that last time.
1: Oh, behave.
2: Anyway, real names of celebrities.
1: Right, go on.
2: Adam Richard Wiles.
1: He's better known as... Richie Valens.
2: The famous DJ.
1: No idea.
2: Calvin Harris.
1: Okay.
2: Alicia Moore.
1: Not a clue.
2: Pink.
1: Oh, yeah, right.
2: Peter Jean Hernandez.
1: No.
2: Bruno Mars.
1: Okay.
2: Let's see. Eric Bishop.
1: Well, it's not Eric. No idea.
2: No, it's Jamie Foxx.
1: Really? I'm not surprised.
2: Sean Corey Carter.
1: Would that be Sean Corey Carter?
2: No, that would be Jay-Z.
1: Oh, Jay-Z.
2: And the last one I'll give
1: Jay-Z.
2: You is... You know, Jay-Z. We're in England now.
1: Yeah, that's true.
2: I think Jay-Z sounds better.
1: Really?
2: Like 50 Cent.
1: What's his real name?
2: 30 Bob.
1: 10 Bob.
2: William James Adams Jr.
1: No, I haven't got any of that. I've never heard of any of these.
2: Will.i.am.
1: Well, okay.
2: Pratty is.
1: You mean William?
2: William, yeah. Yes. William. Is it, doesn't he play for Chelsea?
1: No, that's William.
2: Ah, William. Who had a very famous cameo in the film The Sound of Music? I know you like The Sound of Music.
1: Yeah.
2: Who had a cameo in The Sound of Music?
1: I have got no idea, unless it was the real Maria von Trapp.
2: It certainly was.
1: Really?
2: Yes.
1: Which bit did she... I didn't know.
2: She played a Nazi stormtrooper.
1: No, she didn't.
2: What? No, I don't... I honestly don't know.
1: She had
2: a cameo in the film The Sound of Music.
1: I never knew
2: Which
1: that.
2: Means you'll probably now have to go and watch The Sound of Music.
1: Well, I'll have to Google it.
2: Later on today.
1: Question for you.
2: Yeah, 104.
1: Alfred Hitchcock.
2: Yes.
1: Didn't he make a cameo appearance
2: in every single one of his films?
1: But he had one. There was one that was a shipwreck in a. There was two or three people in a boat together, and they couldn't work out how to get him into the film because obviously he couldn't just fly into the film or move past or.
2: Oh, is that the one where they dressed him up as an albatross?
1: No, so do you know how they got him into the film?
2: Go on, I've heard this and I can't remember.
1: He was in a newspaper. There was a photograph of him in a newspaper.
2: Very
1: absolute
2: clever.
1: Genius.
2: Well, this whole cameo thing is becoming very popular. Stan Lee, creator of Marvel Comics, featured, until he died, in every single Marvel film.
1: Right.
2: He was a truck driver, he was a school crossing guard, he was an astronaut, he was in every single one.
1: We need to get... Wasn't Larry David in quite a lot of Seinfelds as well?
2: Yes.
1: He appeared in quite a lot of Seinfelds, sometimes only vocally.
2: Yeah.
1: Yeah. Yeah. We need to get a cameo...
2: Mel Brooks.
1: Yeah.
2: Mel Brooks appeared in The Producers. But voice only.
1: That's right, he did. Moving swiftly on.
3: 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As well as that, you've got an hour of great music with a little bit of talking in between and some, sorry, very rubbish jokes. So don't forget, please join me at 11 today. Thank you.
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0: This is The Breakfast Show on Northern Air Hospital Radio. Good morning.
1: Good morning.
0: Good morning to
1: you. How are you today?
0: I'm all right today. Good. Now, who's got a cat called Kitty Purry?
1: No idea.
0: Katy Perry. Anyway. Really? Right, so you know celebrities like anonymity?
1: Yeah, really?
0: They
1: Oh, of course they do.
0: They check in hotels under different names.
1: Right.
0: So Elton John likes to check in hotels under the name Bobo Latrine or Judas Fart.
1: Now, how does it? What happens when he hands his credit card over to pay?
0: Well, he probably doesn't. He probably has a minion that does it.
1: Yeah.
0: So, Tom Cruise checks in hotels under the name of...
1: Tom Cruise.
0: Cage Hunt.
1: Really?
0: Johnny Depp checks in under the names of Mr. Drip Noodle, Mr. Odd Pong, or Mr. Stench.
1: Yeah, very, very, very anonymous, isn't it?
0: Yeah. Kate Beckinsale likes to check into hotels under the name of Sigourney Beaver. Which I do like, actually. Mila Kunis, Ukrainian actress, checks in under the name of Senor Pants.
1: What's wrong with these people?
0: Well, what I think is, I think we should start doing this. So if we book a table at a restaurant, we'll just give them any random name.
1: But the thing is here, okay, you check in anonymously, that's brilliant, and then you wander around the hotel looking exactly like Elton John, don't you?
0: Yeah, so, well, he might wear a hat that makes him look like Judas Fart.
1: So nobody knows, do they? Oh, look, it's Elton John. No, I'm Judas Fart, sorry, wrong person.
0: I'm Elton John's evil twin.
1: Judas.

0: Hello there, this is Ken Anton. I've just dropped by to tell you about an exciting event being broadcast here on Northern Air Hospital Radio this Saturday and Sunday. As part of the We Invented the Weekend event and a culmination of Volunteer Week, we'll be broadcasting live from the Imperial War Museum North. 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So join us this weekend, Saturday and Sunday, live between 11 a.m. and 5 p.m.
1: This is the Northern Air Breakfast Show with Phil and Matt every day, Monday to Friday between 7 and 9, Steve Martin at 9, then Paul Baker at 10, and lots of great music all during the day. We listen to it all the time, don't we?
2: We do.
1: Yeah, because it's great.
2: It's brilliant.
1: Brilliant.
2: Brilliant. Don't you love it?
1: Yes.
2: So, if you wanted to be an astronaut, how many hours of flight in a jet aircraft do you have to have done before you can even be considered?
1: As a pilot or as a passenger?
2: As a pilot.
1: Oh, okay. 500?
2: No.
1: More?
2: More.
1: 10,000?
2: Yes.
1: Oh, that was a good guess.
2: You have to do 10,000 hours of flight in a jet fighter before you can even be...
1: In a jet fighter? I thought it said... I thought it said a jet airline.
2: You've got to be like an RAF pilot, Air Force, whatever. Yeah. 10,000 hours. But not in one go, obviously.
1: But surely you just sit in it and push a button. You don't steer it, do you?
2: Well, I don't know. You might do. You might have to do some docking when you land at the International Space Station.
1: Well, then that's just...
2: Like to go to space.
1: You just need your driving test. So you need to back in, don't you? You need to reverse park.
2: Would you like to go into space?
1: It's one of those things. If I knew I'd get down safe, yes. It's like...
2: Isn't Richard Branson launching Virgin Galactic... Where you can,
1: allegedly.
2: I think you can pay £1 million,
1: yeah,
2: and you can go into space.
1: Yeah, so I won't be going into space.
2: Now, if I was a multimillionaire,
1: yeah,
2: I think I'd do it.
1: Yeah, why not? Something.
2: Would you?
1: Would you bungee jump?
2: What, from space?
1: No, not from space. No.
2: Would I bungee jump?
1: Yeah, we're talking about things to do.
2: No. Would I skydive? Yes.
1: Right. Okay. Because. You think a parachute's safer than a big piece of rubber?
2: Yeah.
1: Yeah, you're probably right.
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2: Good morning. It is Friday and we're kicking things off with a proper feel-good double. First off, it's the godfather of soul himself, James Brown, with I Feel Good. 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

Bobby Vinton there with Blue Velvet, Smooth Romantic, and very much one of those records that sounds like it was wearing a dinner jacket. Little fact for you, the Monkees were originally created for a TV show way back in the 1960s, but they became a real chart force in their own right. From Blue Velvet to True Devotion now, here's the Monkees with I'll Be True to You, here on Northern Air Hospital Radio.

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still with us there with Ain't No Sunshine. There's talk of 40 degrees in the UK, but at the moment there's no firm forecast for that. Just signs that it could turn hotter later in June. So while we wait for the sunshine, here's Don McLean, or Don McLean, with American Pie.

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0: Hello there, this is Ken Anton. I've just dropped by to invite you to join us here on Northern Air Hospital Radio this weekend. As part of the We Invented the Weekend event and the culmination of Volunteer Week, we'll be broadcasting live from the Imperial War Museum North. 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

0: was Amy Stewart there with Light My Fire from 1985. Still to come, we've got Sailor, Gilbert O'Sullivan and the Stones. But up next, it's the Knack, and here's a quick space fact for you. One day on Venus is longer than its year. It takes Venus longer to spin once, as we do in 24 hours, than it does to go all the way around the sun. Wow, that's amazing. Let's carry on. What have we got? We're coming back to the Earth, and here's the Knack on a Friday on Northern Air.
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Naturally, yes, that was Alone Again from Gilbert O'Sullivan, a classic from, many years ago. Well, we've got a few tunes still to squeeze in before Paul Baker takes over at 10 o'clock. Coming up next, we've got Sailor with Girls, Girls, Girls, and then my final tune this morning will be The Shy Lights with Have You Seen Her? So sit back, relax, and enjoy the

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1: My final tune on this Friday morning is Something Spectacular from the Shy Lights. It's Have You Seen Her? An absolute soul classic to take us up to 10 o'clock, where Paul Baker will take over the hot seat. So from me, Steve Martin, get well soon, have a great Friday, have a great weekend. But if you're still in hospital on Monday, I'll see you then.
2: One month ago today, I was happy as a lark. But now I go for walks, to the movies, maybe to the park. I have a seat on the same old bench to watch the children play. You know, tomorrow is their future. But for me, just another day. They all gather around me. They seem to know my name. We laugh, tell a few jokes, but it still doesn't ease my pain. I know I can't hide from a memory, though day after day I've tried. I keep saying she'll be back, but today

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1: Come in.
2: Right.
3: Ah, Mr. Pilkington, and how are we today?
2: Yeah, I'm all right, Doctor. Yeah, I've just come for my checkup.
3: Okay, then. Pop your pants off.
2: What?
3: Just pop your pants off.
2: Well, I've got to take my pants off.
3: Well, because I have to put my finger up your...
2: Up my what?
3: To check your prostate gland.
2: Don't worry about it.
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3: No.
1: I don't know why he was worried. 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
3: He's just a mate. 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
10: Hello, welcome to the Mystery Top 40. This is Paul Baker with you for the next 60 minutes, counting down the 40 biggest selling singles from this week in a mystery year. All you have to do is try and figure out the mystery year before we get to the number one song. And on today's show, we're taking you back to the noughties. Here's the complete top 40 countdown. At number 40, a new entry for Shapeshifters and Chic with Sensitivity. 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

she did okay with that. Paris Hilton, a new entry at number 35, got to number 5 in our mystery year and spent 7 weeks in the top 40. Paris Hilton, Stars Are Blind. Coming up next, we go from one Paris to another. From Hilton, we go from Paris to Berlin. Here's Infernal on the mystery top 40 at number 27.

0: It spent 1 week at number one in our mystery top 40. This week it's number 11. Sandy Tom, I Wish I Was a Punk Rocker. And get ready, because those top 10 biggest sellers are on the way.
1: Oh, I wish I was a punk rocker with flowers in my hair.
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0: A massive hit in our mystery year. 3 weeks at number one. This week it's at number 10. Nelly Furtado from the album Loose. That is Man Eater. Right, let's continue the numbers right now. There are two new entries in the top 10. Here's the first of those, going straight in for Kasabian. And this is the peak position for this song. It's Empire on the mystery top 40.
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0: Top 40.
1: Got as high as number 3 on the Mystery Top 40. This week down 2 places from last week's 6 to number 8. Rogue Traders and Voodoo Child featuring Natalie with a surname that nobody can pronounce from Neighbours. But you know who I mean, don't you? Before that, at number 9, it was a new entry for Kasabian with Empire. Here's the highest new entry of the week for you right now. A song that would spend 3 weeks in the top 40 and go straight in right now to its peak position. This is Madonna and...

They probably should have left that alone. Last week's number one, down to number six. Don't Stop Me Now. And before that, it was the highest new entry at number seven for Madonna with Get Together. And stick around, because the top five is coming up next for you.

the soulful sounds of James Morrison with A Non-Mover at number 5 on the Mystery Top 40 and the peak position for that song as well. Coming up next, it's a former number 1. This spent 2 weeks at number 1 in our mystery year. But what is that year that we are looking for? Here's A Non-Mover for Lily Allen, and this is

0: Rihanna with Unfaithful, down one place at number three from last week's peak position of number two. Before that, there was a non-mover, Lily Allen and Smile at number four. And now there are just two songs left to play.
1: Number two.
0: And here's a massive climber of 16 places for Christina Aguilera.

0: climbing 16 places from last week's 18 to the peak position of number 2. That's Christina Aguilera and Ain't No Other Man.
1: What is the year? Paul Baker with the Mystery Top 40.
0: Just ahead of the number 1 song, here's the complete Top 40 countdown. 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And at 31, Armin van Helden and My My My. Number 30, Sean Paul, Never Gonna Be the Same. At number 29, Chris Brown and Gimme That. 28, Pink with Who Knew. At 27, Infernal from Paris to Berlin. Number 26, Red Hot Chili Peppers with Tell Me Baby. At number 25, it's Ray Lamonte and Trouble. 24, Bob Sinclair and World Hold On. At 23, The Zootons with Valerie. At number 22, Pussycat Dolls and Snoop Dogg with Buttons. And at number 21, it's Automatic with Monster. It's the Mystery Top 40 and here's your top 20. Number 20, Busta Rhymes, I Love My Chick. At 19, a new entry for the Pet Shop Boys with Minimal. At 18, Neo with Sexy Love. At 17, it's the Kooks and She Moves in Her Own Way. Number 16, Razorlight with In the Morning. And at 15, Snow Patrol with Chasing Cars. Number 14, Gnarls Barkley with Smiley Faces. And at 13, Supermode with Tell Me Why. Paolo Nutini, Last Request is at number 12. And at number 11, Sandy Tom, I Wish I Was a Punk Rocker. It's the Mystery Countdown. Here's your top 10 right now. But what is the mystery year? Number 10, down 3, Nelly Furtado with Man Eater. A new entry at number 9, Kasabian with Empire. Number 8, down 2 places, Rogue Traders and Voodoo Child. And at number 7, it's the highest new entry for Madonna with Get Together. Number 6, last week's number 1, down 5 for McFly with Don't Stop Me Now. At number 5, No Change, James Morrison, You Give Me Something. At number 4, No Change, Lily Allen with Smile. And at number 3, it's down 1 for Rihanna with Unfaithful. At number 2, climbing 16 places, Christina Aguilera with Ain't No Other Man. And there's a new number 1. Climbing 2 places from last week's number 3, here's Shakira with Wyclef and Hips Don't Lie from our mystery year 2006.
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3: 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Up in here tonight. 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

0: Top 40. What is a year?
1: So, let's talk about you. 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
2: Come in.
3: All right.
2: Ah, Mr. Pilkington, and how are we today?
3: Yeah, I'm all right, Doctor. Yeah, I've just come for my checkup.
2: Okay, then. Pop your pants off.
3: What?
2: Just pop your pants off.
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3: Don't worry about it.
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3: You can check that out if I get any symptoms.
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3: I'm really not
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3: happy
2: have a
3: with
2: feel.
3: This.
2: Just don't worry about it.
3: Is that it?
2: Yeah.
3: It's not that bad.
2: No.
4: I don't know why he was worried. You probably saved his life there.
3: Does he have to be here?
2: He's just a mate. Don't worry about him. He's just watching me at work.
5: For more information, visit the Prostate Cancer Charity website. Real men know all about it.
6: This chap thinks he's a real winner because he sold his car and he's had a holiday with the money. 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
0: It's Friday once more. Hello to you. How you doing? 5th of June. 5th of June. I mean, just let that sink in for a minute. 5th of June. 5th of June. Yeah, I mean, we're 6 months into the year already. Can you believe it? I mean, that's just bonkers, isn't it, right? it's scary. It's really, really scary. Anyway, moving on. Big thanks to Paul Baker for the last hour. You got me for the next hour here on Northern Air. 1 hour of fantastic tunes coming your way between now and 12 o'clock. In about 20 minutes' time, we're going to head on over to our favourite family from Barnoldswick. This week. It is, of course, the Bradshaws. Let's find out what they're up to this week. We are going to look through the newspapers, see if there's anything interesting. I say this every week, there's never anything interesting, so I never, ever read anything to you. But it sounds like it could be a cool feature. But I'll let you know. There's a lot

0: So yeah, 2 weeks in August. Watch that. It's on BBC iPlayer. It is really, really, really good. The final song of today's show is going to be my cover version of the week. I'll tell you a little bit more about that later on. But the real reason you are tuned into this show is because you want to learn some stuff.
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0: That's right, we're doing this every week here on Northern Air. It is the Big Northern Air True or False Radio Quiz. Not to be confused with Ian Oogley's Don't Google This on Your Phone Quiz, which you'll hear tomorrow on Northern Air from 12 o'clock. This is the better quiz because we've got better questions. Definitely. We've got better prizes. Okay, we don't have prizes, but don't let that put you off. Don't let it put you off, right? You know, Andy Peters isn't going to turn up at your bedside with, like, a suitcase of cash and a motorhome, right? Just the knowledge that you did really well, yeah? You did well, and that's good enough, right? You'd rather win cash. Okay, I get it. Fair enough. So the way this works is really simple. I'm going to ask you 9 questions throughout the show. They're going to come at you in rounds of 3. 3 questions per round. The answer to the question is just simply true or false. That's it. Now, you don't have to give me the answer straight away. You don't have to phone in. You don't have to text. You don't have to email. You don't have to do any of that kind of stuff. Just sit there in your bed. Just answer the question. We'll play a few tunes, and then we'll do the answers, and then we'll go through the next round. Does that all make sense? Excellent. Let's get cracking with round 1.
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0: Question 1. Chimpanzees have tails. Chimpanzees have tails. Question 2. The movie The Wizard of Oz is based on a book. The movie The Wizard of Oz is based on a book. And finally, for round 1, the word bacteria is a plural. The word bacteria is a plural. Those are your first 3 questions. We're going to play 3 songs, starting with Kelly Clarkson.

Isn't that a good tune, that? The Stranglers, Always the Sun here on Northern Air. Before that, Kelly Clarkson and a Heartbeat Song. How are you doing with the answers to round one of the big Northern Air True or False radio quiz? Well, the good news is we're going to do them right after Take That.

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1: Yeah, they're coming to Manchester. 19th, 20th, and 21st of June, and brand new, 1st of July as well, at the Etihad. Although, I couldn't tell you where they're playing on the 1st of July. Oh, at the Etihad, that's it. I had to make sure. That's a new one they just added recently. I'd love to go to it, to be honest with you. It's the

0: Actually, no. You can get reasonably good tickets. Reasonably good. For about 50 quid, something like that. Remember when, like, concerts were, like, a fiver? Those days are long gone. Long gone. Right, let's go through the answers to round one of the Big Northern Air True or False radio quiz. Now, the way this works is really simple. I'm going to read you the question. If the answer is true, you'll hear this noise. Excuse me? If the answer is false, you'll hear this noise. There we go. Hopefully the true noise will work. Let's try that again. No, it's broken. Yeah, okay. We'll try and figure that out. We'll find out what's wrong. Get the producer on it. Right, okay, question one. Chimpanzees have tails. Chimpanzees have tails. I don't think I've ever seen one. No, false. Chimpanzees do not have tails. Question two. The movie Wizard of Oz is based on a book. The movie The Wizard of Oz is based on a book. The answer is true. It is true. Question three, the word bacteria is plural. The word bacteria is plural. Well, I can tell you, with the broken sound effect, it's true. Yeah, the singular is bacterium. Bacterium and bacteria. I had a question about this. I was off into town the other day to go meet my sister. Don't you see a field full of sheep? What is the singular sheep? It's a sheep, right? What's that? It's a sheep. It's a field of sheep. Is it the only word where the singular and the multiple are the same? It gets me confused because when you think about other animals, let's say, for example, look at all of those geese over there. All those geese, okay? What is one just on its own? It's a goose, right? It's a goose. So therefore, if you've got sheep, surely one sheep is a sheep. Makes sense, right? Let me know. Answers on a postcard. Right, how did you do? Did you get one right? Well done. If you got two, brilliant. If you got three, fantastic. Let's do round two.
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0: Okay. Question one. Canada is the world's largest country by area. Canada is the world's largest country by area. Question two. There are more trees than people on planet Earth. There are more trees than people on planet Earth. Question three. Vampire bats are real. Vampire bats are real. Good luck with those. The Bradshaws, they're coming soon after the Bangles. I love this tune. This is In Your Room here on Northern Air. Well, we're just going to go and get those sound effects fixed. And the wrong one? Oh, that sounds all right. We'll get the true one fixed. I promise.

0: Top Jim and the Bangles in your room here on Northern Air. Time now to head on over to our favourite family from Barnoldswick. It's the Bradshaws. And in this episode, Billy loses the change from the shop and forgets to wipe the Spanish from around his mouth. Evidence.
1: Here we go again.
2: Mum, I've hurt myself. Look on my knee.
3: Oh, Billy, what have you been doing now?
2: I was just having a practice at decking off my bike and my sock got stuck in the chain and I felt off and it hurt in my knee. It's killing. Hey, what you doing, Dad? What are all them?
1: A split second ago, you was racked with pain and striking the house down, son. I think you're putting it on.
2: I'm not, Dad. It's really hurting me. What are they, though, Dad? Did someone give them you?
1: No, they didn't give them me. I've saved these cigarette cards from when I was a lad.
3: Your father never chucks nowt away.
1: Oi, get your maulers off.
3: Never mind arguing. Clean the muck off Billy's knee, please, Elf. And dab a bit of TCP on it.
2: Oh, no. That stings, doesn't it?
1: Aye, right away, Audrey. You just sit there like Lady Docker, won't you?
3: I will. I'm just summarising my strength up for doing the tea.
1: Good God. Come over here, then, whinging Willie. Bring your leg. Look at him. Anyone would think he'd just got back wounded from the front.
2: Yeah, well, I done it outside on the front, didn't I?
1: Right, where is it?
2: There.
1: Where?
2: There, where all the blood is.
1: Oh, what blood?
2: There.
1: Oh, all that blood. Let's see what's under it then, eh?
2: Ow, don't! It's killing!
3: Don't be so heavy-handed, Alf.
2: And I don't want no UCP on it either.
3: Well, it has to be clean, love.
2: Yeah, well, you just need to put a plaster on it, that's all.
3: Well, you'll have to go to the shop for some then. But it'll still have to be cleaned.
2: Oh.
1: No wonder he's mad. Just let me get at it with some borax.
3: There you are. And mind how you go.
2: Can I have some sweets for going?
3: No.
2: Well, what about for hurting myself then?
3: No, you'll be having your tea in a bit. And I've got some afters for after. Go on. Oh, he's been in the wars this week. Mind you, his black eye looks a bit better now the information's gone down.
1: Your information couldn't go down, Audrey.
3: I haven't got any information.
1: Precisely.
3: How come you've never chucked all them cigarette cards out? They're a bit old, aren't they? Oh, I remember when we used to play skimming with them in the street. Oh, you do harbour some muck.
1: Audrey, these are valuable collector's antiques, these are.
3: Antiques. Old, more like. Hello, love. Did you get them?
2: Yeah.
1: Oi, Long John. You're limping with the wrong leg.
2: Yeah, Mum.
3: Is there no change?
2: I lost it.
3: You lost it?
2: Yeah. I just looped and it was gone. Lost.
1: Aye. Well, that wouldn't be Spanish all round your mouth now, would it, son? You wouldn't have lost your mum's change on the penny tray now, would you, son?
3: Well, don't be so suspicious. Let's have a look, Billy. It is Spanish round your mouth, isn't it? Now, that's naughty, that is.
2: I'm sorry, Mum. My leg was hurting me and I just thought it might make it better. I'll give it you back on me spends if me dad ever gives them me. I will. And anyway, me leg does feel miles better now, honest.
1: Well, there's a discovery for mankind. All the hospitals can stop using that penicillin stuff and give everyone Spanish.
2: Yeah, that's what I think.
0: I think if you're going to do some secret eating, you've got to make sure you're not caught. I've been caught way too many times. I'm a professional.
4: Making your stay in hospital just that little bit better.
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0: Okay, we're up with round two answers. I mean, I think this is working. It sounded all right. Is it working? No. Okay, right. There's something clearly wrong with the button. Not sure what it is. We'll try and figure it out. Question one. Canada is the world's largest country by area. Canada is the world's largest country by area. Well, I can tell you. False. No, it's Russia. It's bigger. A lot bigger. Question two. There are more trees than people on planet Earth. Well, yeah. Approximately 400 trees for every person. 400 trees for every person. I'm not really sure why that's not working. Makes no sense. Makes no sense to me at all. Finally, question three. Vampire bats are real. Vampire bats are real. Yeah, it's true. Vampire bats are real. Very real. Native to the Americas, and they feed on blood. Ooh. No thanks. How did you do with round two? Did you get one right? Nice. Two. Nice. Three. Off to the chase for you.
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0: Off to the chase. Okay. Question... Sorry, round three. Round three, we're on. Question one. Tahiti is an independent country. Tahiti is an independent country. Question two. Parrots can live longer than dogs. Parrots can live longer than dogs. And finally, question three. In his younger years, William Shakespeare was a pirate. In his younger years, William Shakespeare was a pirate. Good luck with those. Three songs this time, then you get the answers.
1: Northern Air. Northern Air.
0: This song has reappeared. The original singer, Janis, has re-released it for 2000.

Proclaimers. The other tune. That's not 500 miles. And I'm on my way. Right, how are you doing? The answers to round three of the Big Northern Air False Radio Quiz. Well, the good news is we're going to go through those answers straight after you, Lewis, and the news. Talking about other songs, this is Not the Power of Love. This is another one that they did. That's still just as good. Right, my cover version of the week is coming soon. It's 11:45, roughly, or thereabouts.

0: Gil Lewis and the news. Happy to be stuck with you here on Northern Air. Right, let's go for the answers to round three of the Big Northern Air True or False Radio Quiz.
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0: Why do I do that? No idea. Hopefully we got this. Hopefully we've got the buttons working now. We'll find out shortly. Number one, Tahiti is an independent country. True or false? Unfortunately not. It's still not working. It's part of French Polynesia. Question two. Parrots can live longer than dogs. Well, the answer is... true. The oldest parrot on record lived to 82. Dogs, average, they get to about 30. So yeah, parrots live longer than dogs. Very true. Finally, question three. In his younger years, William Shakespeare was a pirate. It doesn't sound right, does it? No, false. William Shakespeare was not a pirate. Ever. Very, very false. Very, very false indeed. So, how did you do? Did you get one right? Nice. Did you get two? Brilliant. You got three. We're going to get you signed up to... what's the other one? Tipping Point. That's it. We'll get you signed up on Tipping Point, I think. Good luck there. You probably win more money than you will do on here anyway. I can guarantee that. Right, Northern Air. That's true or false for this week. We'll be back next Friday from 11 here on Northern Air Hospital Radio. Right, my cover version of the week is coming next after this cover version.

Leo Sayer, Groove Generation, you make me feel like dancing here on Northern Air Hospital Radio, the biggest hospital radio station in the UK. It's got to be official, surely. That's got to be official by now. I mean, we broadcast to like six, seven hospitals. Right, that's it for me. Thank you very much for tuning in. There's one tune left. We'll talk about that in a minute. The rest of your Northern Air day looks a little bit like this. 80s at a pot with Richard at 4. Snippets with Ken and Freddy at 3. 80s Hour with Phil at 2. Number 1's at 1 is at 1. 60 minutes of classic number 1 hits coming your way at 1 o'clock. But the next voice you're going to hear on Northern Air today is Colin. He's up next with the 90s Hour. Do not miss that show. He's waiting. I can see him. Hi, Colin. So, yeah, I didn't find anything in the news worth reading. Unless you really want to know about Love Island, someone has walked off already. Can you believe it? Didn't find it as interesting as what they thought it was going to be. What he means is, nobody likes you. But yeah, nothing else really interesting in the news today. I'm just having a look. Some Katie Price stuff going on. Very boring. Susan Boyle's got a new song coming out. Give that one a miss. Corey's Tina O'Brien, 42, shows off her incredible bikini body. Seriously. Why did they do that? Like, the age is important. So if you want to see the news, just look at the newspaper, I guess. Because there is nothing going on that's interesting whatsoever. Right, on to the final song of the show. It is my cover version of the week. This is a song that you know, that's been fiddled about with a little bit. In this week's case, quite a lot. And I'm going to start with some clues. So it originally came out in 1968. It's quite an old tune. Quite an old tune. It's a classic. It's a song by an American folk rock duo. Came out from their fourth studio album called Bookends. I know who's got the answer to this straight away. Now, this has been covered a few times over the years. Frank Sinatra did a version of this back in 1969. But he replaced a number of lines in the song and created a whole new verse, which is nice. But the version we're going to play today came out in 1992. It got to number 19 in the UK charts. Not a big hitter by any stretch of the imagination, but it is wildly different. It's a punk-inflected cover version. American alternative rock band called the Lemonheads. And the song we're talking about this week is Mrs. Robinson, originally by Simon and Garfunkel. I'm sure you're going to enjoy this. If you don't, well, I'm sorry, but never mind. I'll be back next Friday from 11. Just sit back and enjoy this, or try to. It's my cover version of the week, The Lemonheads and Mrs. Robinson, here on Northern Air. See you next week.

0: So, let's talk about you. Actually, let's talk about me, just for a bit, because I was like you. 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
1: Come in.
2: All right.
3: Ah, Mr. Pilkington, and how are we today?
2: Yeah, I'm all right, Doctor. Yeah, I've just come for my checkup.
3: Okay, then. Pop your pants off.
2: What?
3: Just pop your pants off.
2: Well, and, I've got to take my pants off.
3: Well, because I have to pop my finger up your...
2: Up my what?
3: To check your prostate gland.
2: Don't worry about it.
3: Well, I am worried about it, because prostate cancer kills 10,000 men every year in Britain.
2: You can check that out if I get any symptoms.
3: Well, there aren't always symptoms, and symptoms do vary from man to man, so the best way to check it out is I just pop my finger up there.
2: I'm really not
3: and have
2: happy
3: a feel.
2: With this.
3: Just don't worry about it.
2: Is that it?
3: Yeah.
2: It's not that bad.
3: No.
1: I don't know why he was worried. You probably saved his life there.
2: Does he have to be here?
3: He's just a mate. Don't worry about him. He's just watching me at work.
4: For more information, visit the Prostate Cancer Charity website. Real men know all about it.
5: This chap thinks he's a real winner because he sold his car and he's had a holiday with the money. When he returned, he received 9 envelopes. One was for payment of road tax. The others were parking tickets and a speeding fine. And even though he no longer owns the vehicle, he'll still be responsible for the road tax and be hassled with the new owner's fines. All because he didn't fill out the changes section on the registration certificate. 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Remember to tell the DVLA when you sell a vehicle.
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From the film Reality Bites, Lisa Louvin, Nine Stories there with their breakthrough hit Stay, also a US number one. And this is me, Colin Duff, and bring you an hour of 90s this Friday lunchtime here on Northern Air. Hope you're well. Coming up between now and 1 o'clock, we've got tracks from the likes of Madonna, Crash Test Dummies, REM and the Lighthouse Family. But next up, it's Rochdale's Lisa Stansfield and All Woman.

Dutch dance outfit course there, and their take on Chaka Khan's Ain't Nobody from 1997. And before that, a song that had topped the US charts back in 1974, but didn't make it to number one here until 1990, when it was used in a jeans commercial. So it does qualify for the 90s hour by the dint of that. That's the Steve Miller Band, of course, with The Joker. Next up on the 90s hour, we're going to pay tribute to Peebo Bryson, who sadly passed away earlier this week. Now, he had a successful solo career over the States and many hits on the US R&B charts. But here in the UK, he's probably best known for his duets with Roberta Flack in the 80s and Tonight I Celebrate My Love, and with two Disney themes, Beauty and the Beast with Celine Dion in 1992. And then with this one, we're going to hear a year later, teaming up with Regina Bell for this song from the Disney film Aladdin, It's a Whole New World.

0: there, this is Ken Anton. I've just dropped by to tell you about an exciting event being broadcast here on Northern Air Hospital Radio this Saturday and Sunday. As part of the We Invented the Weekend event and a culmination of Volunteer Week, we'll be broadcasting live from the Imperial War Museum North. We'll be chatting with some of the museum's volunteers, including a veteran of the D-Day landings. Our music will reflect the period too, focusing on the 1920s to the 1950s. So join us this weekend, Saturday and Sunday, live between 11 a.m. and 5 p.m.
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One-time Navy star Craig McLachlan there, along with Debbie Gibson, and their take on You're the One That I Want from Greece, which back in 1993 they were doing in London's West End. And before that, from her album Bedtime Stories, we heard Madonna with Take a Bow. You'll listen to me, Colin Daffan, with the 90s Hour here on Northern Air. Up next, it's Enjoy from 1990 and the dance classic Anthem.

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1: Hello there, this is Ken Anton. I've just dropped by to invite you to join me and Freddie this afternoon at 3 o'clock. We present Snippets, an hour of useless information and good music. 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We have a song in a foreign language and two versions of the same song. 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

From 1990, Nomad featuring MC Mikey Freedom there, and I Want to Give You Devotion. And before that, Winnipeg's Crash Test Dummies, and a song whose title references the work of T.S. Eliot, Afternoons and Coffee Spoons, from 1994. It's just after 16 minutes to 1 o'clock here on Northern Air. Up next, more 90s dance, courtesy of Entrance. And

Sting there with 7 Days, and before that from their 1994 album Monster, we heard REM with Strange Currencies. And that's about your lot for this 90s hour. Hope you've enjoyed the selection of songs that we've had since 12. The number ones at 1 are up next, and then Phil Salter's with you from 2 o'clock with an hour of 80s. And indeed, Northern Air will really right the way across the weekend, including myself. I'm here tomorrow and on Sunday. And tomorrow we will be, and on Sunday as well, actually, we will be broadcasting live from the Imperial War Museum over in Salford. So that's something to tune in for. But it just remains to say, for me to say, do try and have a good weekend despite being in hospital, and to play us out now, it's Lighthouse Family and A Question of Faith. See you soon.

0: So, let's talk about you. Actually, let's talk about me, just for a bit, because I was like you. In 40-odd years, I hadn't done much exercise, but I knew I had to start. 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
1: Come in.
2: All right.
3: Ah, Mr. Pilkington, and how are we today?
2: Yeah, I'm all right, Doctor. Yeah, I've just come for my checkup.
3: Okay, then. Pop your pants off.
2: What?
3: Just pop your pants off.
2: Well, I've got to take my pants off.
3: Well, because I have to pop my finger up your... 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
3: Well, I am worried about it, because prostate cancer kills 10,000 men every year in Britain.
2: You can check that out if I get any symptoms.
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3: and
2: have
3: a feel. Just don't worry about it.
2: Is that it?
3: Yeah.
2: It's not that bad.
3: No.
1: I don't know why he was worried. You probably saved his life there.
2: Does he have to be here?
3: He's just a mate. Don't worry about him. He's just watching me at work.
4: For more information, visit the Prostate Cancer Charity website. Real men know all about it.
5: This chap thinks he's a real winner because he sold his car and he's had a holiday with the money. When he returned, he received 9 envelopes. One was for payment of road tax. The others were parking tickets and a speeding fine. 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All because he didn't fill out the changes section on the registration certificate. 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Remember to tell the DVLA when you sell a vehicle.
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0: Hello there, this is Ken Anton. I've just dropped by to invite you to join us here on Northern Air Hospital Radio this weekend. As part of the We Invented the Weekend event and the culmination of Volunteer Week, we'll be broadcasting live from the Imperial War Museum North. We'll be chatting with some of the museum's volunteers, including a veteran of the D-Day landings. 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

0: If you see somebody showing any of the signs of a stroke, you don't have to think about it. 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S, speech. Is their speech slurred? 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

0: 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If you use a mobile phone while driving, you're 4 times more likely to crash. 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
3: All right.
2: Ah, Mr. Pilkington, and how are we today?
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3: Does he have to be here?
2: He's just a mate. Don't worry about him. He's just watching me at work.
5: 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Real men know all about it.
6: It was just another day. 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

Welcome along to the 80s hour for this Friday afternoon. It's Phil Salter here on Northern Air Hospital Radio, starting off with Ooh La La La, Let's Go Dancing, Kool & the Gang, and some classic 80s tunes on this hour. Coming up, Dire Straits, David Bowie, Dollar, Joe Jackson, Roger Daltrey and Amy Stewart. They're all coming your way between now and three. And here's Kate Bush. I love this. This is Army Dreamers.

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From the album Never Let Me Down, David Bowie and a thing called Blue Jean. This is Northern Air Hospital Radio. Before that, it was Dire Straits, the classic track from the classic album Brothers in Arms, and Army Dreamers, a wonderfully evocative song and an absolutely superb video. If you get a chance to see it at Kate Bush, it's Army Dreamers. It's Northern Air, it's the 80s hour. Here comes Dollar and a thing produced by Trevor Horn. This is Give Me Back My Heart. Stay tuned, Ken and Freddie are on the way at 3. 4 o'clock is Richard Smith with the A to Z of Pop. And then because it's a Friday, it's the Rock and Roll Revival right here on Northern Air.

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2: Hello there, this is Kane Anton. I've just dropped by to invite you to join me and Freddie this afternoon at 3 o'clock. 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Three songs from a featured artist. We have a song in a foreign language and two versions of the same song. 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
0: This is Northern Air.

Joe Jackson, love that tune, breaking us in two. Before that, it was Give Me Back My Heart, produced by Trevor Horn, and a thing for Dollar. This is Northern Air, it's Phil Salter here till 3 o'clock. Hope you enjoy the music we play for you. Play your songs that you don't hear on the radio very often, and songs that were not huge hits. This wasn't, it's Roger Daltrey. Great tune, though. This is called Free Me.

Average Rock Band, and let's go round again right here on Northern Air. Before that, it was Roger Daltrey and a thing called Free Me. It's non-stop 80s all the way through till 3 o'clock.

That's Gary Bird and the GB Experience, Thing Called The Crowd. Before that, Amy Stewart and A Thing Called Friends. Stay tuned for Ken and Freddie, they're on the way after the news at 3. Still got Queen and Freddie Mercury on the way, and Haywood. They're all coming after this one from Black and A Wonderful Life, right here on Northern Air.

That's it for a Friday afternoon for the 80s Hour. Hope you've enjoyed it. Stay tuned for Ken and Freddie. Richard Smith's on the way at 4 and the Rock and Roll Revival at 5 o'clock. If you like 70s music, then join me tomorrow evening between 7 and 10 for the Super 70s Saturday. 3 hours of non-stop 70s classics. So do hope you'll join me for that one. In the meantime, let's go up to the news with this one from Queen. This is Friends Will Be Friends.

0: Here's Alex, turning at a junction. 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And here's Sue, waiting to cross the road off to get a takeaway.
1: Mm-hmm.
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7: 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The remainder is added at home during cooking or at the table. 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We only need about 6 grams of salt each day, so most of us eat more salt than we actually need. Eating too much salt can lead to high blood pressure. This in turn can cause heart disease, strokes, and kidney disease. Here are a few tips for reducing salt. 1. 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Taste food before adding salt. 3. Reduce salty snacks such as crisps and salted nuts. 4. When buying tinned vegetables, choose ones with no added salt. At first, you might miss the taste of salt, but you'll soon get used to it.
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8: Ken Anton. Music, chat and information to help you during your stay in hospital.
10: Yes, indeed, that's what it is. We're here for the next hour to bring you some good music, well, a lot of good music actually, and snippets of information, sometimes about the music, sometimes not about the music. And we have an opportunity to win hospital radio loyalty points. Kiva's with me, and the more points you get,
1: the more you have, because it's just for fun.
10: Oh, yes, absolutely, absolutely, yes. Kiva is all set to give you out points. We will explain that in a wee while. Yeah. We also have 3 tracks from a featured band. Kiva is going to give us some clues as to who the featured band is.
1: Yes, yes. So our featured band, so they were an Irish rock band and they were originally formed in Dublin in 1975. And the lead singer was a former journalist with the New Musical Express. That's all I'm going to give you for now, yeah.
10: Didn't know that. And we'll be playing 3 of their tracks in this hour. But then, this is radio, hospital radio. Here's Elvis Costello.

0: 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Perfect. Elvis Costello getting us started in this hour on Snippets on your favourite radio station, hospital radio. We're here to make your stay in hospital that little bit better.
1: Yes, and I've got a little bit of useless information I'd just like to share.
0: Go on then.
1: So, Venus is the only planet to spin clockwise, and it travels around the sun once every 225 Earth days, but it rotates clockwise once every 243 days. That's fair.
0: I can't say I'd noticed. I don't just sort of stare up and say, oh, look, that one's rotating clockwise.
1: It's the 243rd day. There we go, clockwise. But yeah, anyway, moving on to our featured artist.
0: So clockwise leads us very nicely onto the title of our first track, doesn't it?
1: Oh, it does, doesn't it? Like clockwork. Yes, yeah. So if that didn't give it away, our featured artist for tonight is the Boomtown Rats. And this next song that we're just about to play for you was actually part of their 1978 album, A Tonic for the Troops. And it had three hit singles, this being one of them.

0: TikTok. That was the Boomtown Rats with Like Clockwork.
1: It's got a familiar ring to it at the end there, isn't it?
0: It does. What song is it? Is it a Gwen Stefani? TikTok, TikTok, what you waiting? Or is it Madonna? And it's Gwen Stefani, isn't it?
1: There are so many songs.
0: What you waiting for?
1: Do I have to pay additional royalties for you singing on this program?
0: Oh, I don't know. I hope not. We'll have to edit it out. So if you're listening live, then you get to keep it. But I don't know how that works. Anyway, I'm pretty sure that was a Gwen Stefani song. But anyway, moving on. I've got another bit of useless information to give you. So did you know that nutmeg is a hallucinogen? So it contains myristicin, and it's a natural compound that has mind-altering effects. But obviously, you don't want to be eating loads of nutmeg. I don't think that would be very nice.
1: You're disappointing me now. I always thought nutmeg was the squirrel. You know, squirrel nutmeg.
0: No. Wait, what?
1: From the children's tales.
0: No.
1: Oh, well. Just shattered my childhood here, you are. Talking of shattering, please don't shatter your mirror. There's two mirrors here. This is Dollar. And you're listening to your favourite hospital radio station. This is Snippets with Ken and Kiva entertaining you.

0: that dollar. Yeah, that would be good if you had a concert with dollar and 50 cent. And they only charge you $1.45 because Nickelback was there as well.
1: Wow. Did you know what? That was actually quite impressive. So impressive that I didn't laugh because of how wild I was by that joke.
0: It is wild, certainly, isn't it?
1: It's sorry. Wild. Anyway, moving on. So,
0: yes, move on, please.
1: I have another random fact. I'm full of random facts right now. What's going on? So in 2014, I'm sure you might already know this, but there was a Tinder match in Antarctica. So there was two research scientists and they were working there in one of the most remote, well, if not the most remote part of the world. And they matched on Tinder in
0: very
1: Antarctica.
0: Good.
1: How?
0: And I by think location, it says, was it?
1: Yeah, and they were camping a 45-minute helicopter ride away from each other. How crazy.
0: That's absolutely. Anyway. Absolutely. it's only 45 minutes taking the bus across Liverpool. Did you know that John Lennon and George Harrison once got a bus across Liverpool to visit a man who could teach them the chord B7?
1: I think my brother told me about that story.
0: Yeah.
1: Before the internet, people were running around to each other's houses showing how to play different chords.
0: Yeah, just jump on a bus and go and visit somebody. Here's another, talking of Liverpool, here's another one. I wonder how many Liverpudlians are listening. Liverpudlians buy three times as many false eyelashes as the national average. I presume they're talking about Liverpudlian women.
1: Yes. That wouldn't surprise me. I lived there for 3 years and the women are very proud of how they look. It's always a good night out. Everyone's put a lot of effort into their appearance. So
0: flashing
1: that does
0: their,
1: not
0: their,
1: surprise me. Surprise me. Yeah, their eyelashes, their big, luscious lashes.
0: Just as anyway. Well, this is radio, really.
1: Yeah.
0: Talking of a Liverpudlian lady who potentially had false eyelashes, here's Cilla Black.

0: That's Cilla Black. She started working in the cloakroom in the Cavern Club in Liverpool, spotted by the Beatles and was told to get up on the stage and sing, and she did. Cilla Black, and she was surrounding herself with sorrow.
1: That's amazing, absolutely amazing. And that song spent 12 weeks on the UK singles chart. It peaked at number 3, and not only did it peak at number 3, but it reached number 5 on the Irish singles, number 5 in New Zealand, number 5 in Poland, number 6 in Singapore, and number 22 on Australia's Go Set chart. So people, yeah, people really liked this song.
0: People went out and bought that one.
1: Mm-hmm. Absolutely. I like to say that was a good song.
0: It's a good song.
1: Good song. It's a dance song. It's a good song. Dance
0: well, it's time for an even better song and a time to potentially win hospital radio loyalty points. And yes, remember, the more points you get,
1: the more you have, because it's just it's just for fun. We just like to have fun, don't we, Ken?
0: Yeah. It gives you that sort of self-smug satisfaction of knowing the answers.
1: Mm, exactly.
0: But what are the questions?
1: Ah, yes, what are the questions? So, we're playing Time After Time right now, so we're going to have a song.
0: I know we're not. We're playing a song in foreign language.
1: Oh, a song in a foreign language. Oh, so here we just got too many games that even I'm getting muddled up. So, yeah, we're going to have a song in a foreign language. So, you have to guess the name of the artist, guess the name of the language, the name of the title, any information regarding its chart position, the year it was released. The more points you have, the better.
0: Yeah.
1: Indeed. It's just for fun, but yeah.
0: Yeah, and you have to do the actions on this one. And I'm going to dedicate this one to my colleague at Bridge FM, Clifford, because Clifford enjoys this particular version of this song.
1: Woo!

0: I think he's giving the title away there.
1: Yeah, I think so too. I mean, it's the only thing that I understood that was in the language that we're speaking on the show right now.
0: Mm-hmm. But what was the language? The song in a foreign language, what was that language?
1: So the language was Japanese. It was Japanese.
0: It was indeed, yes.
1: Yes, it was. And that's all that I know. That's all that I've got to say. It was YMCA. It was sung in Japanese. Me and Ken aren't actually too sure. What are the two names that were stuck on?
0: Well, the information we consulted suggested George Lam or Lam Wu, which might be the same person.
1: Yep. We're not too sure.
0: Given that he may have a Western given name, but...
1: Mm-hmm. We're not too sure when it was released as well. So the thing is, me and Ken are creating these games for you.
0: And we don't know the answer.
1: So
0: answers, please, in a plain brown envelope. Yeah.
1: So if you've got any points, even if it was just the one, triple it, because this was a really, really hard round, I think. One of the harder ones we've done. So, and if you didn't get any right, that's fine as well.
0: And if you did the actions in Japanese, then award yourself an extra point.
1: Yeah, an extra 10 points.
0: That would be a good idea, yeah. Well, if you didn't do the actions to that one, you might want to do the actions to this one. Here's Takeo.

0: I'm sure you've probably not heard, putting it on the Ritz, in that guise already, unless you've heard that particular song before.
1: I've never heard of that song before, and I loved it. I absolutely loved it. I've just added it to my Hospital Radio Favourites playlist on Spotify.
0: And it got to number 4 in 1983 in America, and also got into the top 5 in Norway, amongst other places.
1: Not surprised.
0: And it was by Teco. Teco Okers, who was born in 1955 in Indonesia, although he's Dutch. It's a truly international record, folks. Yes, you're listening to Snippets with Ken and Kiva. What can we say after that one?
1: So I'm going to throw in a bit of useless information. Just, why not switch it up a little bit?
0: Yeah, come on, we need information. So, useless.
1: So a chef's hat has 100 pleats. I feel like we've shared this before. So apparently it's meant to represent the 100 ways you can cook an egg. And how many ways do you know how to cook an egg?
0: You boil it, scramble it, fry it, omelette it.
1: Yeah, omelette it.
0: What else?
1: Poach it.
0: You could poach it. Yeah, but only when the gamekeeper is not looking.
1: Oh, you can pickle it.
0: You could pickle it, yes. Pickled egg in water glass. ask your granny about pickled eggs in water glass.
1: I'll ask my granny. Oh, that sounds a bit minging, I'm not going to lie. Pickled egg in a water glass. We're missing a
0: water
1: 94.
0: Glass is a preservative that was used in days of yore, as they say.
1: To pickle eggs.
0: I feel we're getting into a bit of a pickle here, so it's time to play some music. Tavares is saying don't take away the music, but please do take away the chat in between the records.

0: go on, take the music. We give it to you free of charge here on your favourite hospital radio station just to entertain you during your stay in hospital. That was Tavares. Yeah, don't take it away. Well, we have to, because it's now time for a second track from the featured artist in this hour.
1: Yes, yes. So the featured artist, so me and Ken weren't actually too sure if I told you the name of the band. So it was the Boomtown Rats, by the way, in case I didn't make that clear.
0: Okay.
1: But yeah, here's another song by them. The name is Rat Trap.

0: and we've been
1: Rat Trap by our featured artist, the Boomtown Rats. And that song actually became the first rock song by an Irish band to reach number one in the UK. And it was also the first new wave song to claim the number one spot. And I've just added it to my Hospital Radio Favourites playlist. There's been quite a few songs I've added to my Favourites playlist. Because we're only
2: a playlist of
1: songs.
2: Several thousand tracks. Actually.
1: I know, it's like an hour and 37 minutes long now. But that's just because me and Ken only bring you the best music.
2: Well, that's true. Mm-hmm. And we will bring one more track from the Boomtown Rats before the end of this very hour.
1: Mm-hmm. Yes, we will. And I think they've been a really good featured band. They're good music.
2: Yeah, we've got another one from them. However, the next one is rather interesting. The band is the Surfaris, and if you're on a surfboard and you fall off painfully, then they have a word for it. What's that word?
1: It says wipeout.
3: Wipeout.
2: Here's the Surfaris. This is an instrumental track, so we can talk as long as we like, but I'm going to let you listen to it.

0: Well, there we go. Yeah, I keep us singing along to that one. It's an instrumental track. It's got a lot of drumming and, yeah, it's good. They're an American surf rock band formed in Glendora, California in 1962. And they released a single called Surfer Joe. And this one was on the B-side. And the radio DJs turned the single over, played the B-side, and this one became a hit.
1: Mm-hmm. So now we're going to play a little game, game to get more hospital points.
0: Hospital radio loyalty points.
1: There we go. I stumbled over my words. So we're going to play time after time. So this game is, we're going to have one song. We're going to play the original, then a cover version. So you have to guess the name of the song, who sang the original, the year it was released, the chart position, and then the same again for the cover artist. And then Ken's done a really nice little join in the middle. So if you can
0: nice
1: spot the join,
0: maybe,
1: yeah,
0: maybe.
1: It might be a really poor join, but if you can pick up on that as well, then that's an extra point for you. Good luck.
0: Okay, two versions of the same song, the cover version followed by the original.

0: There we go. That was our time after time. Did you spot the join?
1: I did, yes.
0: Yes, yes, yes.
1: Very similar songs, but different sounding vocalists.
0: Mm-hmm. A really, really lovely song, we were just saying. It's a good feel, the kind of song you put on if you want to have a lazy day. So, points at the ready. Yep. So, the original was done by Seals and Crofts. It was released in 1972. It reached number 6 on the Billboard Hot 100 chart in the US, and it was ranked number 13 in the Rolling Stones Best Summer Songs of All Time in 2013.
1: Mm-hmm.
0: And then our cover version was released in 1974. It was issued also on their 1973 album. Anyway, it reached number 60 on the pop chart and number 10 on the R&B chart. And listen to this, it was actually also featured in season 8 episode 18 of The Blacklist and also in a 2014 episode of Scandal. So yeah, people really like this song.
1: Precision here, how many minutes into the film was that then?
0: 43 minutes 62 seconds. That doesn't make
1: that doesn't make
0: 62
1: sense.
0: 62 seconds. Okay, 44 minutes.
1: Do you know, Kiva can't count. There are three types of mathematicians, those that can count and those that can't.
0: And Kiva. Anyway, points if you got any of this.
1: So all that information, if you knew even a smidgen of a snippet of information, award yourself a hospital radio loyalty point, because the more points you get,
0: the more you have, and it's just for fun. It's
1: Absolutely.
0: Just for good banter.
1: Yeah, so the Isley Brothers, a band of five brothers and a brother-in-law, and Seals and Crofts. I always thought that Seals and Crofts was one of these sort of dreamy Highland scenes on a faraway Hebridean island, but actually it's two guys. It's two guys from California, Jim Seals and Dash Crofts. And they wrote the song as well.
0: Lovely. Mm. I think we're spoiling you with so much information tonight.
1: Yeah. Yeah, let's move on to our Jukebox Jury track. This is a track that you probably haven't heard before. I'm going to play it for your interest and education. And at the end, you have to tell me, what did you think of it? Did you like the track? Would you give it marks out of 10? How many marks out of 10? Would you add it to your hospital radio playlist? Or would you say, oh my goodness. So, it is a song by Peter Cincotti, who is a singer-songwriter, writes a lot of his own music, also sings other people's music. And from his album, it must have been about the year 2004, I think it would have been. The album was Angel Town. And this is, I think it's my favourite track from the album. It's called Make It Out Alive. Listen to the lyrics. Interesting story.

0: from the album Angel Town. That's Peter Cincotti and Make It Out Alive. Well, did that song make it out into your recommendation of music, or would you conceal it at the bottom, hide it under the bed? I'm not going to play that one again. Marks out of 10. Let's see what Kiva thought of it.
1: I liked it. I'm going to give it an 8 out of 10.
0: 8 out of 10.
1: I think I wanted like a bit more of like a... because Ken was saying that it's got kind of a sense of urgency. I wanted maybe like a big bridge or like a big drop, maybe an instrumental. But I really enjoyed it. But
0: the lyrics were too good to have time for an instrumental.
1: Yeah, I suppose so. Yeah, so maybe a nine.
0: Okay.
1: I do like a little instrumental, you know, when you don't need to sing. It's just all about the dancing, getting your moves out.
0: Just take a bit of a rest in the middle. Yeah.
1: Yeah.
0: Yeah. And,
1: but no, good song. I like it.
0: That was Peter Cincotti, Make It Out Alive. Well, finally, we've got round to our final track from our featured band.
1: Woo! Yeah, so final track from the featured band, which is the Boomtown Rats, is I Don't Like Mondays. And I really don't like Mondays. Do you like Mondays, Ken?
0: I like this song. It reminds me of summer 1979.
1: Oh, I was not born yet.
0: Okay, let's move on swiftly and listen to our final track in this hour from a featured band, the Boomtown Rats. Here you go.

0: Here's Alex, turning at a junction. Alex cooks a mean jalfrezi. And here's Sue, waiting to cross the road off to get a takeaway.
1: Mm-hmm.
0: Sue's a curry fan, but she can't cook for toffee. 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
1: Thanks.
0: Think. 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
7: 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About two-thirds of this is added by manufacturers when the food is processed. The remainder is added at home during cooking or at the table. 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Eating too much salt can lead to high blood pressure. 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When buying tinned vegetables, choose ones with no added salt. 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
10: Hello there and welcome back. If you have just tuned in though, hello, it's Richard Smith here with the A to Z of the days of the week. As the title may suggest, it's an A to Z look at songs whose title has a day of the week within it. So far, we've been playing tunes to cover the start of the alphabet from A to M. But still to come on the rest of the show today, we'll be bringing back even more memories for you with a few tunes like this.
9: It's Richard Smith and the A to Z of Pop.

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1: That sounds like a bit of all right, doesn't it? So please do stay with us right here on your favourite station for some more from the files of the A to Z of the days of the week. Starting hour two of the show then at the letter N, and I was extremely tempted to play the full-length version of one of the songs that was most definitely first on the list when I came to do the research for the show today. But I've chosen to play the remix shortened version of it from 1988. It is, of course, New Order and Blue Monday. Welcome back to the A to Z of Days of the Week.

interesting tune, that. It is Oasis. From the year 2000, taken from the LP Standing on the Shoulder of Giants. Written and sung by Noel Gallagher. And I say it was Oasis. You look at the personnel, it was Noel Gallagher doing all the instruments, apart from Alan White on the drums and the tambourine. No mention of anybody else, of course. And according to Noel Gallagher, he disliked the song so much that he never included it on any of the band's greatest hits LPs and releases. Fits into this show perfectly, though. It's Sunday Morning Call, Oasis, covering the letter O of the A to Z of Days of the Week. And before that, the shortened remix version from 1988 of New Order's Blue Monday. The letters P and Q seek our attention then now. This will be Katy Perry.

covering the letter Q of the A to Z of Days of the Week, Tuesday Sunshine by The Questions. And if you're wondering, Paul Barry, John Robinson, Frank Mooney, Stephen Lennon, Chris Kowalski, Joseph Jones and Maureen Barry were The Questions. And none other than Paul Weller himself had a little bit of a dealing with them, shall we say. So 1984, Tuesday Sunshine. Last Friday Night was Katy Perry from 2011. You're listening to a very special edition of the A to Z of Pop. I'm Richard Smith, and on the show today, as you've hopefully gathered by now, we're looking at songs that have a day of the week in their titles. So please do stay with us right here on your favourite radio station for some more from the files of the A to Z of Days of the Week. The letter R now, and a song from 1967 by the Rolling Stones, you say? A number 3 hit on the UK charts, you say? Why not? It's called Ruby Tuesday. She

Oh, it's good to hear that again, isn't it? From 1979, Blondie and that Sunday Girl tune, big number one for them. And before that, the Rolling Stones, a Goodbye Ruby Tuesday. You see, that's how it works here on your favourite station. It's time now to move on to 1999 and a tune that came from the LP Hours by David Bowie. And it's a little ditty entitled Thursday's Child.

featuring Johnny Moore on lead vocal. A tune that came out originally in 1964, it was re-released in 1972. Climb further up the charts, getting to a high of number 3 for The Drifters, Saturday Night at the Movies, covering the phrase "the." You see, The Drifters. And before that, David Bowie was here with Thursday's Child. Well, what comes before Thursday? It's Wednesday, and if you were looking at it from next week, it'll be Wednesday week, I suppose, with the undertones.

Velvet Underground. 1966. And Sunday Morning. The Undertones before that, and Wednesday Week. It's good stuff, isn't it? You're listening to the very best in entertainment and more here on your favourite station. It's the A to Z of Days of the Week with me, Richard Smith. Now, I hope you can stay with us for just a little while longer for some more hits and memories as we explore the back end of the alphabet now on the A to Z of Days of the Week. Stopping at the letter W with a couple of tunes to cover that letter. Now, I do have to warn you that very shortly I'm going to be playing Wigfield on Saturday night. But to take us there, it's 1971 all over again, don't you know, with Dawn featuring Tony Orlando. And What Are You Doing Sunday? Because he wants to marry you, you know. Oh, say.

seem to have lost the dance routine after the first chorus there. Sorry about that. Wigfield and Saturday Night from 1994. I think we may have all had a little jiggle around in the past to that one. Yeah, you would have done if it had come to one of my discos in the 1990s, I can tell you. Now, here's a tune to cover the letter X. It's by an artist called Julian X, who was part of the Larry Parn stable of Merseyside artists during the early 60s. And from 1960, a little ditty entitled Sue Saturday. It's Julian X.

0: taken from the LP of the same name and covering the letter Y. Will Young and Friday's Child. Julian X before that. And Sue Saturday. Very nice it was too. So there we are. That's our A to Y here on your favourite station. Actually thought it was going to be a little tricky in that, but apart from Thursdays and Wednesdays, there were lots and lots of great tunes that I could have played, and I wonder what you would have chosen on today's programme.
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0: That's a terrific idea. I'm going to do that as soon as I get in, you know. Anyway, I certainly hope that you've enjoyed the last couple of hours, looking at all those hits and memories. Until the next time then, this is Richard Smith saying thank you very much indeed for keeping me company today. And as I've still got a few minutes left, I've got time to sneak another one in. It's a song from a favourite group of mine, purely for the fact that their band name starts with a Z. It's American R&B duo pronounced Jane, but is actually spelt Z-H-A-N-E, and featured Rennie Neufville and Gene Norris Baylor. On this occasion, they were joined by rappers The Lox to create our final tune on today's show. From the album of the same name in 1997, it's Saturday Night. Thank you. Thanks for listening. I'll see you later. Take care. Ta-ra.
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0: Here's Alex, turning at a junction. Alex cooks a mean Jalfrezi. And here's Sue, waiting to cross the road, off to get a takeaway.
1: Mm-hmm.
0: Sue's a curry fan, but she can't cook for toffee. 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
1: Thanks.
0: Think. 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
8: 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The remainder is added at home during cooking or at the table. 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Eating too much salt can lead to high blood pressure. 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Here are a few tips for reducing salt. 1. 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When buying tinned vegetables, choose ones with no added salt. 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
1: Hello there, this is Ken Anton. I've just dropped by to tell you about an exciting event being broadcast here on Northern Air Hospital Radio this Saturday and Sunday. As part of the We Invent

0: exercise. 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
2: 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Yeah, this is the Big Bopper speaking.

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1: Mm-hmm.
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7: 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About 2/3 of this is added by manufacturers when the food is processed. The remainder is added at home during cooking or at the table. Only a small amount is naturally present in food. We only need about 6 grams of salt each day, so most of us eat more salt than we actually need. Eating too much salt can lead to high blood pressure. This in turn can cause heart disease, strokes, and kidney disease. Here are a few tips for reducing salt. 1. 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Taste food before adding salt. 3. Reduce salty snacks such as crisps and salted nuts. 4. When buying tinned vegetables, choose ones with no added salt. At first, you might miss the taste of salt, but you'll soon get used to it.
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Hello, welcome along. You're listening to Northern Air Hospital Radio with me, Joe Sambrook, where the magic is in the music. Well, we started off the programme there with Jimmy Durante and Make Someone Happy. Hopefully we can do that with you for the next hour or so. And every track we're going to play today has a girl's name in it. So we'll start off now with Freddie and the Dreamers. This is one which was released in 1964, and this is a fabulous song, and it's called Sally Ann.

Buddy Holly there and Peggy Sue. You're listening to Northern Air Hospital Radio with me, Joe Sambrook. We've got some great tracks lined up today, with every single track we're playing today has got a girl's name in it. Let's take you back to 1959 now, with that man, Neil Sedaka, and O'Carroll.

Valerie there from the late, great Amy Winehouse. And she's sadly missed because she made some cracking stuff over the years. Absolutely amazing. So let's have something from the Beatles, written by Lennon and McCartney. This is a great one. Bit of a sad one, but nonetheless a great one. This is Eleanor Rigby.

0: listening to Northern Air Hospital Radio with me, Joe Sambrook, for the next hour or so. And we're playing all the tracks today with a girl's name in. And that was one from the Beatles there, Helena Rigby. I mean, the Beatles churned out so many songs. There was Michelle and oh, so many, many more. But we've got a whole plethora of girls' name songs, some you've probably not heard of and some you probably have. Here's a great song. This is called Mary in the Morning by Frank Ifield.
1: And nothing

Ah, great song there from Frank Highfield, Mary in the Morning. Next one is Phil Keane, very good friend of mine. And this one is simply called Eileen. He wrote it and he's singing it.

Another fabulous track there from 1959 with the one and only Marty Wilde. You're listening to Northern Air. I'm Joe Sambrook. All the tunes today are with girls' names. Now, the next one, I was very fortunate to interview this lady many, many years ago on this radio station. Her name is Yvonne Hutton, and she was a nurse on one of the wards down here at North Manchester General. And she came in and she brought a CD and we had a chat, and she's just absolutely amazing, really amazing. And while I was talking to her, she was telling me that the fact she went for an audition on Stars in Your Eyes, and she didn't get the gig because they said she was far too good. And I hope you enjoy this one. This is called Lola.

specs, and then looked in horror as he'd come to borrow the further joy of sex. Perhaps because latterly she'd readily

Well, that was a great little number. That was Joyce the Librarian, and that was written by Peter Skellen and Richard Stilgo, and that was performed by the Horton Weavers. Let's get along to the 60s now, and here's a great track from the Fortunes, and this is Caroline.

Well, there we had The Fortunes and Caroline. That was a great song playing here on Northern Air Hospital Radio, where we've been broadcasting to the patients of North Manchester General and Salford Royal as well since 1960. And one unbroken service, which is absolutely fantastic. So we've played absolutely millions and millions and millions of requests to the patients. And we've done lots and lots of programmes along the way. Let's stick with the 60s now. And here's a fantastic one. And sadly, he's no longer with us. This is Wayne Fontana. And the track is Pamela, Pamela.

Wayne Fontana there, and Pamela. I've always been a very big fan of Wayne Fontana. First cast eyes on Wayne Fontana in the early 60s, down at the Oasis there in Manchester. And it was quite a place to go, the Oasis, because he used to get some great, great bands on there. The Beatles, you name it, Jerry and the Pacemakers, oh, Billy J. Kramer. The list is just endless. Now, when I first cast my eyes on Wayne Fontana, he was with a band called The Jets, and eventually as Wayne Fontana and the Mindbenders. You're listening to Northern Air Hospital Radio with me, Joe Sambrook, where the magic is in the music. Here we've got one from Barry Manilow, very, very famous one, and this is called Mandy.

was Michelle, and that was the Overlanders. Great. It's a great track, that one. Not played that one for quite some time. This is Northern Air Hospital Radio. I'm Joe Sambrook, and all the tunes we've been playing today have girls' names in the title. So we're kind of getting towards the end now, and we're kind of running out of names to play. So I thought we'd play you this one. This is going back to the 50s. This is Little Richard and Lucille.

Little Richard from Those Days of Rock and Roll, and that was Lucille. Coming up next, we have a track from a wonderful artist called Billy Fury. He had a very short career, really, but nonetheless, all the music he did put out was absolutely brilliant. And this one, in fact, I think he might have even written this one. This is called Corlette.

We had the Beat Boys and Barbara Ann, and sadly we're coming to the end of the programme now, and I'd just like to leave you with a thought for the day. You can't change the wind, but you can adjust the sails. Anyway, thank you so much for your company today. I've really enjoyed it. Hope you have too. And I thought we'd leave you with this one from Barry Manilow, We Made It Through the Rain.

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8: 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The remainder is added at home during cooking or at the table. Only a small amount is naturally present in food. We only need about 6 grams of salt each day, so most of us eat more salt than we actually need. Eating too much salt can lead to high blood pressure. This in turn can cause heart disease, strokes, and kidney disease. Here are a few tips for reducing salt. 1. 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Taste food before adding salt. 3. Reduce salty snacks such as crisps and salted nuts. 4. When buying tinned vegetables, choose ones with no added salt. At first, you might miss the taste of salt, but you'll soon get used to it.
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It's David Bowie with Because You're Young on Northern Air. Good evening. I'm Tu Shelley. Welcome to your classic rock show. Hope you're doing well tonight. We've got lots of great stuff for you, and we're going to carry on right now with the Beatles. This is Real Love on Northern Air.

is Bruce Springsteen with Straight Time on Northern Air. His Land of Hopes and Dreams tour finished up in Philadelphia last Saturday, and all in all, I've got to say, it's been a successful tour. So, as we all know, it's been a blatant anti-Trump tour, and some fans loved it, others thought he should keep his mouth shut and stick to the music, but everyone agreed that his showmanship is as good as it's always been. It's second to none. So, yeah, that's it for the tour. No tour on the horizon at the moment, but fans are hoping, keeping their fingers crossed, that he's coming back this way sometime soon. So I will keep you posted.

whatever gets you through the night. That is, of course, John Lennon on Northern Air. The documentary John Lennon, The Last Interview, premiered at the Cannes Film Festival earlier this year. And it's directed by Steven Soderbergh. And it's built around a previously unreleased final interview with John Lennon and Yoko Ono that was recorded in December 1980, literally hours before he was murdered. So, and when you think about that, perhaps the most chilling aspect of the interview is that Lennon actually says that he will produce music until the day he's dead and buried. Little did he know, right? The documentary is also sparking debate because it uses AI-generated footage along with archival videos. So, of course, that's a bit like, ooh, I'm not sure if that's morally right, if it's not, you know, all that sort of thing, all that whole debate. But all in all, reviews on the documentary are that it's fabulous. So check it out.

0: Hello there, this is Ken Anton. I've just dropped by to invite you to join us here on Northern Air Hospital Radio this weekend. As part of the We Invented the Weekend event and the culmination of Volunteer Week, we'll be broadcasting live from the Imperial War Museum North. 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

Little Steven with Bitterfruit on Northern Air, your hospital radio. I hope you're feeling okay tonight. Now, Little Steven, of course, has just gotten off the road after his tour with Bruce Springsteen. But you know what? These guys do not know how to sit still. He is taking his own band, Little Steven and the Disciples of Soul, and they are playing at Park Stage, which is a not-for-profit concert series in his native New Jersey that's put on by the Count Basie Center for the Arts. And joining him will be fellow E Street Band member Jay Clements, the fabulous Low Cut Connie, and the Weaklings. Man, if I had an unlimited source of money, I know where I'd be that day. But hey-ho, hopefully there will be YouTube videos.

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1: Right.
2: Ah, Mr. Pilkington, and how are we today?
1: Yeah, I'm all right, Doctor. Yeah, I've just come for my checkup.
2: Okay, then. Pop your pants off.
1: What?
2: Just pop your pants off.
1: Well, I forgot to take my pants off.
2: Well, because I have to pop my finger up your... To check your prostate gland.
1: Don't worry about it.
2: Well, I am worried about it, because prostate cancer kills 10,000 men every year in Britain.
1: You can check that out if I get any symptoms.
2: Well, there aren't always symptoms, and symptoms do vary from man to man, so the best way to check it out is I just pop my finger up there.
1: I'm really not
2: and have a feel.
1: This.
2: Just don't worry about it.
1: Is that it?
2: Yeah.
1: It's not that bad.
2: No.
3: I don't know why he was worried. You probably saved his life there.
1: Does he have to be here?
2: He's just a mate. Don't worry about him. He's just watching me at work.
4: For more information, visit the Prostate Cancer Charity website. Real men know all about it. Northern Ireland.

Genesis on Northern Air. Now, they obviously retired a few years ago, but if you still want to see Genesis live in some manner, check out former band member Steve Hackett. So Hackett says that because his bandmates no longer perform Genesis music, you know, Phil Collins doesn't tour at all, Mike Rutherford and Peter Gabriel rarely include any Genesis songs in their sets, Hackett says he feels responsible to keep that era of Genesis music alive on stage. So with that in mind, he's just announced his latest tour for October. It is called Best of Genesis and Other Solo Gems. And you can see him at the Bridgewater Hall on the 20th.

Bruce Dickinson with his version of Mott the Hoople's All the Young Dudes on Northern Air. That, of course, was written by David Bowie. We are going to take a little break in a minute for news, but first, here's Paul Simon with Night Game on Northern Air.

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2: Come in.
3: Right.
2: Ah, Mr. Pilkington, and how are we today?
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3: It's not that bad.
2: No.
4: 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You probably saved his life there.
3: Does he have to be here?
2: He's just a mate. Don't worry about him. He's just watching me at work.
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6: It was just another day. 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But then, just around the corner, came the unexpected. He'd let his speed creep a little too high as he approached a bend. And he was no longer driving at the right speed for the road. The scary thing is, he didn't even realize. 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Don't let your speed creep.
7: 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Oh.

Billy Joel with Careless Talk on Northern Air. Now, he has made it very clear that he does not support the upcoming biopic about his early life. He is called Billy and Me legally and professionally misguided, and he says that he has not authorized his inclusion in the film. Now, the film is set to tell the story of Joel's first manager, Erwin Mazur, specifically about his time with Billy Joel. So Mazur discovered Joel in 1966, and he oversaw his career up until 1972, which I believe is when he signed with Columbia and, of course, ended up with a bigger management and all that kind of thing. And Joel says, yeah, he didn't say that this story can be told. So I smell a court case coming on, don't you?

Well, that's got me bopping about the studio. But it's Joe Jackson with Sunday Papers on Northern Air, your hospital radio. I hope you're feeling okay tonight. Joe Jackson is currently touring in support of his brand new album, Hope and Fury. And you can see him in Liverpool on the 7th of October.

0: That is the legend that is Philip Glass on Northern Air. So he recently released a new album with Tibetan Australian artist Tenzin Chojil, which is called Be the Sky. The album features original works from Chojil and Glass, and it focuses on their 20-year collaboration together. So the two actually met when Glass invited Chojil to perform at the annual Tibet House benefit concert at Carnegie Hall in New York 20 years ago. And off the back of that, Chojil became a regular guest, and they became regular collaborators. By the way, along with this, I mean, Glass doesn't sit quietly at all. He is working with the Philip Glass Ensemble, and he's busy making plans for his 90th birthday celebrations, which were going to happen next year.
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the fabulous B-52s on Northern Air. You can actually see them in Manchester on the 21st of June on a co-headline tour with these guys. This is Devo on Northern Air.

Robbie Robertson with Fallen Angel on Northern Air. And that is it for me. It's been a fabulous couple of hours. I hope you've enjoyed it as much as I have. Mike George is up next with his 60s and 70s show, so stay tuned for that. I'll be back this time next Friday. Until then, have yourselves a great week. I'm going to leave you with this from the Traveling Wilburys. This is Margarita on Northern Air.

0: You probably think you're pretty good at multitasking behind the wheel. 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
3: Right.
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3: Does he have to be here?
2: He's just a mate. Don't worry about him. He's just watching me at work.
5: 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Real men know all about it.
6: It was just another day. A familiar drive through familiar country. 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He'd let his speed creep a little too high as he approached a bend. 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
9: And welcome to you. You'll have joined me now at the 70s and 60s, or even 60s and 70s hour. Right, so you're listening from North Manchester General or Salford Royal, Manchester Royal Infirmary, Withenshaw Hospital, that's my local hospital, or the near one within the Foundation Trust, St Mary's Hospital, and Fairfield General. So welcome, and let's have a good hour of 60s, 70s. So we're going to kick off with Stevie Wonder with Heaven Help Us All, which was released on the 21st of November 1970. Reached number 29 there for 11 weeks. And one of my favourite ones, only because I met one of these, the Eagles. Okay, I was doing a piano marathon in London, and one of them was rehearsing just down the road and used to pop in early in the morning to jam together. But that's a long story. But one of these nights, and released on the 9th of August 1975. It actually was their first one. So there you go, a debut, as it were. And the third of the first three we've got are the Motors. Okay, Forget About You. Now, that was released on 19th of August 1978, reached number 13, and there for 9 weeks. Okay, so let's kick off and start the ball rolling, shall we?

0: 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Getting started is easier than you think with the free NHS Weight Loss app. It helps you to take those simple steps to lose those extra pounds. 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
1: Oh yes, anything for better health we need to do, and you're in the right place for better health. Hope everything's going well for you and you're likely to be discharged before long. Because I'm recently out of hospital. About 11 weeks ago, I broke my leg and my shoulder. Two in one, yes. Not for the price of one, mind you. But yes, it's been 11 weeks of steady progress. And none of us likes to be in hospital for too long. I was in hospital at Wythenshawe and then moved to a rehab place in Stockport in Cheadle. But yeah, we want to get out as quickly as we can, don't we? Now then, the last one you heard there, the Motors, Forget About You, they also did a really nice one, which should probably play it next week, but it, their hit back in 1978, same year obviously as Forget About You, but it was Airport. And I like that one, of course. But we might squeeze it in later on tonight, perhaps. But it reached number 413 there for 13 weeks. But onwards with the next three. OK, we've got the New Seekers. I Get a Little Sentimental Over You. Yeah, and why not? 9th of March 1974, reached number 5 there for 9 weeks. And then here's a nice number one, okay, with the Walker Brothers, or even the Walker Brothers, and The Sun Ain't Gonna Shine Anymore. Released on the 3rd of March, 1966, as I say, number one, there for 11 weeks. And third of the three here in the Spencer Davis Group, another number one, Keep On Running, okay. Now, whatever you're doing in hospital, keep the progress going. Don't... you know, shirk for a minute because you've got to keep those muscles working. And I'm at that point at the moment with my physio, with my broken elbow that was. And, ooh, it's painful, isn't it? But you've got to do it. You've got to do it. You've got to keep on doing it. And now Keep On Running was released on the 2nd of December, 1965. A number one, as I said, and they're there for 14 weeks.

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1: You listening to Mike here on Northern Air. This is the 60s, 70s hour. We'll have a nice concert for your choice later on after 10. But for now, let's move to our next four. OK, we'll have Junior Walker and the All-Stars. What does it take to win your love? Released on the 18th of October 1969, was there for 12 weeks, in fact, and made number 13. The Dave Clark 5 follows with Play Good Old Rock and Roll. That was released on the 16th of December 1969, reached number 7, there for 12 weeks. Gladys Knight will be the next one. Gladys Knight and the Pips with I Heard It Through the Grapevine. Released on the 27th of December 1967. What a day, really. That was released on just after Christmas then, of course, 67, going on 68, really. And, this was reached number 47 there for just a week. And we'll finish off with Sir Tom Jones, as he is now, but was then plain old Tom, Sir Tom, with the hips. S. Oh, yes. Well, help yourself, this one. And this one was released on the 17th of July, 1968. Was made to get there to number 5. And it was there for 26 weeks. So enjoy. And if you want a boogie, if you're able to, well, you know, twiddle of toes or whatever you can move, move it.

Hello there, this is Ken Anton. I've just dropped by to tell you about an exciting event being broadcast here on Northern Air Hospital Radio this Saturday and Sunday. As part of the We Invented the Weekend event and a culmination of Volunteer Week, we'll be broadcasting live from the Imperial War Museum North. We'll be chatting with some of the museum's volunteers, including a veteran of the D-Day landings. Our music will reflect the period too, focusing on the 1920s to the 1950s. So join us this weekend, Saturday and Sunday, live between 11 a.m. and 5 p.m.

I love Tom Jones's music. I hope you do. Okay, quite a large selection we have for you of his. But so Tom, as he is now, still going very strong. Memories. Now, this next one always conjures up memories of going to a caravan. And it's Herman's Hermits with No Milk Today. And released on the 6th of October 1966. Made number 4 and was there for 11 weeks. We'll follow that with The Hollies and Listen to Me, Listen to Me. From the 2nd of October 1968, reached number 11, there for 11 weeks. Okay, 11 on 11. The New Beats follows with Run Baby Run. This is one of only two tracks they did really that recognised any. And it was released on the 23rd of October 1971. Made number 10, there for 13 weeks. And hopefully tomorrow we'll see what the weather's like. But The Kinks comes next with Sunny Afternoon, released on the 9th of June 1966. But that was a number one. So let's hope it cheers you up anyway. That made for 13 weeks. And we're very close to a time check and also news of the concert that follows. Enjoy.

Mondays there, of course, sunny afternoon, and let's hope tomorrow and over the weekend is, because with some luck you may be discharged early next week. I hope you are, anyway. I hope everything's working really nice. And we'll finish with Peter Sarsted and Where Do You Go To, My Lovely. Released on the 5th of February 1969, I was a number one, in fact, there for 16 weeks. So all the very best now. Make sure you've got a drink, right? Hot or cold, whichever you fancy. I know for supper at home, I quite often have Weetabix, which is really cold milk at night. Yeah. But you're in good hands, and I'm going to leave you in good hands with everyone around and say hello. It's been good being with you, and let's hope in some ways you're not here next week because you'll have been discharged. Yeah, well, that's your wish, isn't it? That's one of the things. So all the very best, and keep well.

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3: Does he have to be here?
4: He's just a mate. Don't worry about him. He's just watching me at work.
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Little girl guide. 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
1: Michael, it's a pleasure to be here.
0: It's really nice to have you, John. As you know, I've admired your work for so long and haven't been able to get together with you so much as
1: it's
0: I want.
1: It's not been my fault, Michael.
0: Do you remember that little place off Broadway?
1: Those are the days I want to hold you, man. Remember that.
0: John, I want to talk to you about your new group, the Dirty Mac,
1: sure.
0: Which you got together for tonight's show.
1: Well,
0: comprised of yourself. And
1: myself, that's Winston Legthigh, you know. And we've got Mitch Mitchell from the Jimi Hendrix Experience.
0: Are you really?
1: Yeah,
0: experienced?
1: Really. Oh, very, very. You've read my file. And we've got Eric Clapton from the Cream, the late great Cream, Michael, the late
0: great. Fantastic.
1: And we've got Keith Richard, your own soul brother.
0: Dirty.
1: Great. I'd like just to give you this, Mike.
0: On thank you, John.
1: The British public.
0: You're a blues, John.
1: Same
0: you're a blues,
1: you.
0: John. You're blues, John.

0: God save the Queen.
1: I said the Queen. I'm sorry, Keith. I forgot what you're talking about.

was gonna meet her connection. At her feet was a footloose man, and I said that you can't

0: Here's Alex, turning at a junction. 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
1: Mm-hmm.
0: Sue's a curry fan, but she can't cook for toffee. 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
1: Thanks.
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0: We present Arthur Lowe, John LeMessurier, and Clive Dunn in Dad's Army. High Finance, featuring John Lorre, Arnold Ridley, and Ian Lavender, with this week's guests, Bill Pertwee, Frank Williams, and Pearl Hackney. Here is the news, and this is John Snagg reading it. By the summer of 1942, Hitler's conquered territories now stretched from the frozen wastes of the Arctic southwards to the burning sands of the Sahara, and from the rolling Atlantic eastwards to the banks of the Volga. In another sort of bank, Swallow's Bank at Walmington-on-Sea, Sergeant Wilson is in the manager's office stacking sandbags.
1: There. That looks better. What on earth are you doing, Wilson?
2: I'm just tidying up the sandbags, sir.
1: There. Well, don't put them on my desk.
2: I'm sorry, sir. Oh, dear.
1: Look, Wilson, watch what you're doing. You're spilling sand all over the floor.
2: I'm sorry, sir.
3: Excuse me, Mr. Van Rien.
1: Yes, Pike, what is it?
3: You asked me to tell you the moment Mr. Jones arrived. Well, he's in the bank now, paying in his takings. £15.06. And he's presented this cheque for £3.02.
1: Ask him to come in and see me, will you?
3: Yeah, Mr. Van Rien.
2: Well, I'd better go then, sir.
1: No, Wilson, no. This is a very delicate matter. I want you here. You stay where you are.
2: All right, sir.
1: And stop making that crunching sound.
2: Well, I can't help it, sir. It's the sand on the floor.
1: Well, go and stand somewhere else.
2: Yes, well, you... You just told me to stay where I was.
1: Oh, there's no need to take me so literally.
4: Mr. Jones, sir.
5: Morning, Mr. Manry. Morning, Mr. Wilson. You wanted to see me?
1: Yes, Jones. Morning.
2: Morning, Jonesy.
1: Pike, go and get Mr. Jones's statement, please.
3: Yes, Mr. Manry.
1: Come and sit down, Jones.
5: Oh, Mr. Manry. This takes me back. Feel the sand under my foot. I remember when we was in the Sudan, we had a lot of sand out there, you know.
1: Yes, please sit down, John.
5: Right, very good, sir. Thanks, sir.
1: Now then, this cheque you've just presented for £3.02.
5: Ah, yes, sir, that's the wages for my staff. I know it's a lot of money, but if you don't pay your staff well, you can't keep them these days.
1: Yes. But I'm afraid I can't cash it, Jones.
5: Oh? Why not?
1: Insufficient funds.
5: I see. Well, can't you get some more?
1: No, Jones, no. You have insufficient funds to meet this cheque.
5: Well, give me back the £15.06, I'll just pay it in.
1: I can't do that. As you say, you've just paid it in.
5: Well, it's my money. I want it back.
1: The only way we can get it back is to write a cheque.
5: All right, I'll write a cheque.
1: Yes, but I couldn't cash it because you've got insufficient funds.
5: I don't understand.
1: Didn't you get a letter from the bank?
5: What bank?
1: This bank.
3: I've got Mr. Jones' statement and his cancelled cheques, Mr. Manreen, and I brought you coffee as well.
1: Oh, thank you, Mike, yes. Put them on my desk.
3: Yes, Mr. Manreen.
1: Look, don't crunch about like that, boy. It's like chalk on a blackboard.
3: I can't help crunching, it's the sand on the floor.
1: Well, sweep it up. There's a brush and pan in the cupboard.
3: Who, me?
1: Yes, you, boy.
3: Why should I have to sweep it up? Get it on the floor.
1: Can you see the sugar bowl anywhere, Wilson?
2: Well, it should be around here somewhere, sir.
1: See if you can find it.
2: Right.
1: Now, Jones, are you sure you didn't get the letter?
5: Well, now, come to think of it, I did get a letter from the bank on Tuesday. Mm-hmm. Yeah, it was here in my pocket all the time, there. Yeah.
1: But you haven't opened it?
5: No, well, I was just going to when I got an urgent delivery of offal. It drove it clear out of my mind. See, you've got to concentrate when you get an urgent delivery of offal, you know. I'll just have a look at it now, shall I? There we are.
1: Well, you needn't bother to read it now. I mean, I can tell you what's in it.
5: Oh, I can't let you do that, Mr. It's a letter from the bank addressed to me. It's private.
1: Jones, I wrote it.
5: Oh, yeah, of course you did.
3: Excuse me, Mr. Jones. Could you lift your feet up, please, for a minute, while I just sweep this bit of sand up?
5: There you are, Pikey.
3: Thank you. Here we are. That's it. You can put your feet down now.
1: Right. Pike, will you not interrupt?
6: You told me to do it.
1: Don't use that tone of voice to me, boy. Now, Jones, the fact is that for several months you've had an overdraft of £50, and it isn't getting any less. I'm afraid I can't let it go on any longer.
5: Well, I'm sorry to reiterate myself, Captain. What about the £15.6 I've just paid in?
1: Well, I've got the cheque here that you paid to United Meat Supplies. It's just been presented. It's for more or less the same amount, so that takes care of that.
3: Uncle Arthur, I've brushed up all the sand. Where shall I put it?
7: I don't know, Frank.
3: Oh, it's all right, I know. I'll put it in this little bowl.
7: No. I wouldn't do that. That's the sugar bowl. Oh!
1: Ah, Pike! Found the sugar bowl. Pass it to me, would you?
3: Yeah, but, Miss Menning...
1: Don't argue, boy, just pass it.
3: It's not what you...
1: Will you do as you're told?
3: Yes, Mr. Menring, there you are.
1: Thank you. Ah, brown sugar. Have you seen any of that for a long time? Where was I? Oh, yes. So, you see, Jones, we have a problem.
5: Yes, sir.
1: Well... Oh, this is a nice cup of coffee, Pike.
3: Really? Thank you.
1: Oh, yes. I bet the Germans don't get coffee like this, eh? What's that stuff called that they drink, Wilson?
7: That's coffee, I believe. It's made from acorns.
1: Acorns, eh?
7: Yes.
1: Acorns. Acorns. We're drinking stuff like this. Oh, well, that's what we're fighting for, I suppose.
7: Yes, indeed. That and a few other things.
1: Very good coffee. Must have been the brown sugar that made it taste so bad. All right, Pike, you can take the cup away now.
3: Yes, Mr. Menry.
1: Now, let's have a look at this statement of yours, Jones. Wilson, take these checks, will you, and read off the amounts.
7: No, it's a bit difficult to read, sir. It's got a brown stain on it.
5: Here, let me have a look. Oh, it's a liver stain.
1: How do you explain that, Jones?
5: Well, liver always leaves a brown stain.
1: And here, Jones... What's this cheque for £112?
5: No, that is supposed to be £12. See, the first one's a bit of suet on there.
1: The point is, Jones, your affairs are in a terrible mess.
5: Well, being a butcher is a messy business, Mr. Manning. Yes. Well, not all the cheques have got liver stains on them. Some of them got quite ordinary stains. Tripe makes an interesting stain, a sort of mottled effect. Belly pork, that sort of makes a smear.
1: No. Now, can you pay off this £50 overdraft?
5: No.
1: Have you got any sort of security?
5: No.
1: You're rapidly becoming insolvent. Look, I'm sorry I have to tell you this, but the bank cannot honour any more of your cheques until this overdraft is paid off.
5: You wouldn't do that to me, Mr. Mandarin.
1: It's not I who's doing it to you, Jones, it's the bank. I am merely the servant of the bank, carrying out the policy of the bank. Isn't that right, Wilson?
7: Yes, sir. You're merely a servant.
1: Now, if you'll excuse me, Jones, I'm very busy.
5: Oh, thank you very much, Mr. Manning. You've been very helpful. I'll go back to my shop and have a think.
1: Yes, all right.
5: Yes, that's what I'll do. Yes. I'll go and have a think.
7: Weren't you a bit hard on him, sir?
1: You don't think I enjoy this sort of thing, do you?
7: What? Well... I really don't know.
1: Look, Wilson, in the eyes of the bank, Jones is too big a risk. If I were to give him an overdraft with no security, people would say I'd done it simply because Jones is a member of my platoon. And then I'd have every Tom, Dick and Harry knocking on my door for a loan. There's a war on, you know. Money's short.
7: All the same, it'd be terrible if Jonesy were to go bankrupt.
1: I realise that. What can I do? I'm not a hard man, you know, Wilson.
7: No.
1: Some of us are born to be leaders. Others are born to be led. As commanding officer of the platoon, I have to make decisions that could be a matter of life and death. And as manager of this bank, I have to make decisions that involve thousands of pounds.
5: No, Jock. Mr. Manning was very helpful, but I'm worried to death about it because he told me I was insolvent and the bank can't extend my overdraft. He's taken all my books away to do a complete audition.
8: Are you mad? Letting Manning poke his nose into your affairs? I tell you, once the bank get their hands on you, you'll squeeze you and squeeze you till the bone dry. You're doomed, man. You're doomed.
9: I don't agree. Mr. Mann would be the first person I'd go to if I were in trouble.
8: What are you talking about, Godfrey? Jones wouldn't have been in trouble if it hadn't been for Mannering. He's a vulture. You should have come to me for help, Jonesy.
5: Will you lend me 50 quid, then?
8: Ah. You know the old saying, lend money and you lose a friend. And you're a very dear friend.
9: I wish I could help, Mr. Jones, but I've just lent some money to somebody else.
5: Well, if I go on like this, I shall end up in Queer Street.
3: Oh, never mind, Mr. Jones. Hey, they may not have any butcher shops there.
1: Jones.
5: Yes, Miss Mannering?
1: Would you mind coming into the office? I want to speak to you.
9: If it's about you making him bankrupt, we all know.
5: Mr. Speak, sir. Could the others come in as well as also, sir? They might be able to help, you see, sir.
1: Oh, very well, I...
10: Hey, Napoleon!
1: Into the office, all...

0: day. Anyway, he won't get much change out of her. Serve him right if she flattens him. Right, men, make yourselves comfortable. Right, close the door.
1: Yes, sir.
0: Now, I'll be as brief as possible. The fact is, Jones is insolvent. Now, I made out a balance sheet, and as my chief clerk, Mr. Wilson will give you the facts. Right, get on with it, Wilson.
2: All right, sir. Well, now, Jonesy, it appears from this balance sheet which Mr. Manning has done, rather beautifully, I think.
0: Look, get on.
2: But it appears, Jones, that your business is just ticking over. The only snag is the £50 overdraft that you owe the bank.
0: So, we've all got to rally round and see how we can get you out of this mess, Jones. Now, for the purposes of this discussion, I shall be wearing three hats.
3: That's one for each head.
0: As I said, I shall be wearing three hats. One as your bank manager, one as your commanding officer, and one as your friend.
3: Heaven help us.
4: Excuse me, sir.
0: Yes, Godfrey?
4: What sort of hat will you be wearing as his friend?
0: It's a hypothetical hat, oh. Godfrey.
4: I was going to say you could borrow my Panama. That's a friendly sort of hat.
0: Thank you, Godfrey. Now, the first thing we've got to do, Jones, is to examine your assets.
5: Permission to speak, sir. Are you now wearing your commanding officer's hat, your bank manager's hat, or your friendly hat?
0: My bank manager's hat.
5: Well, just as long as we know, sir, it's a bit difficult without seeing the actual hat, you see.
6: Mr. Henry, shall I run to your house and get your bowler?
0: Be quiet, Mike. Sit your own. Wilson.
2: Sir?
0: Read out Jones's assets.
2: All right, sir. Well, there's the van.
0: Yes, that's worth £12. Put that down.
2: Right, sir. £12.
3: No, not on, Captain Manning. If we sell Jones's van, the platoon won't have any transport.
0: Ah, good point, Fraser. We'll buy it from him.
2: What, for £12?
0: Oh, no. It's far too much. But put £10 down. What's next?
2: The chopping blocks.
0: Ah, yes, chopping blocks.
3: Mm-hmm. Cut them up and sell them for firewood. That should bring in about £1.
5: Just a minute. You can't go chopping up my chopping blocks.
0: Be quiet, Jones. Right, put down £1, Wilson.
2: Right.
0: Next?
2: The scales.
0: Scales, yeah, yes. £4 the scales. What else?
2: Well, that's a lot, sir. It comes to £15.
0: Well, that's not too bad, you see. If we sell all your assets, Jones, we could pay off nearly a third of your debt.
5: But if you do that, I shan't have any business left.
0: Look, I'm trying to help you, Jones. Speaking as your friend.
5: You don't sound very friendly to me.
0: Well, what do you suggest?
5: Well, I don't know. It's just I can't bring myself to squeeze those poor little orphans.
0: Well, be that as it may, orphans? What are you talking about?
5: Well, you see, I supply all the meat to the orphanage. Over the past 3 months, they haven't paid any of my bills. Here they are. See? They come to £50 exactly.
0: Oh, really, Jones? This is the limit. I spent hours of my precious time trying to find out where this money has gone, and you're walking about with the bills in your pocket all the time.
5: Well, I'm
0: sorry. Why didn't you tell me this in the first place?
5: I can't help it, Mr. Marin. I should have told you, I know, but I couldn't see those poor little orphans starve. They haven't got any mothers or fathers, you know.
0: I'm well aware of what orphans are.
4: Excuse me, Mr. Manning.
0: Yes, Godfrey.
4: The vicar is one of the trustees of the orphanage. Perhaps he could help.
0: Ah, yes, that's a good idea. Pike, go and get the vicar.
7: He won't want to be disturbed at this time of night, Miss Manning.
0: Nonsense. Only 9:30. Go and get him. Once.
8: All right.
0: Warmington on Sea Home Guard, number 1 platoon, Captain... Who? Oh, hello, Elizabeth. What on earth's the matter? What's that? You say Hodges been molesting you? I find that hard to believe. Yeah. No, I didn't mean that, Elizabeth. I mean, no, of course, very attractive. Wilson.
2: Hmm?
0: She says Hodges has been round at the house molesting her.
2: Good heavens. You must be desperate.
0: Yeah.
9: All the way to your house.
0: Now, look, Elizabeth. Just calm down.
2: Did he say what he wanted?
0: Elizabeth, did you say what he wanted? Just jumped up and down and shouted.
9: Yes, well, he does an awful lot of that.
0: Yeah. Then you shouted back. Yes. Oh, well, naturally, yeah.

0: Where is he now? When you wouldn't open the door, he left. Oh, I see, yes. Well, I think the best thing you can do is to go and lock yourself in the shelter until I get home.
1: Mr. Barry.
0: Yeah, will you just a moment, Vic. What's that, dear? How will you know it's me? Well, I give my special knock. Three long taps and one short. Yes. Goodbye. Sorry to keep you, Vicar. Just talking to the little woman.
1: Really, it sounded as though you were contacting MI5. Now, look, Mr. Mannering, I sincerely hope that what you have to discuss with me about the orphanage is important. I strongly object to being dragged from my bed in the middle of the night.
0: Not even dark yet.
1: That's got nothing to do with it. 1 hour's sleep before midnight is worth two after.
2: That's what Mavis always says. She always has to have her 8 hours.
0: Really? Well, I'm sorry if we disturbed your beauty sleep, Vicar. But the fact is, Mr. Jones is in severe financial trouble. Because the orphanage has not paid his meat bills for several months, he's owed £50.
1: No, it's not my fault. It's Miss Twelvetrees.
0: Miss Twelvetrees?
1: I haven't had anything from her for 5 months.
0: I don't quite follow this, Vicar.
1: It's very simple, really. Every month, Miss Twelvetrees makes a donation to the orphanage.
0: Oh, I see.
1: But we haven't received anything from her for the last 5 months.
0: Why is that?
1: Well, you see, she owns a small shop in the High Street from which she receives £10 a month rent, which she in turn donates to the orphanage. But for the past 5 months, she's had no rent from the shop.
2: Well, why doesn't she ask for it?
1: No, she's such a sensitive soul. She doesn't like to press the shopkeeper too hard. Apparently, he's very poor.
0: Hmm. Which shop is this we're talking about?
1: Mr. Fraser's funeral parlour.
0: Fraser? Poor? Where is he, Wilson?
2: He went home some time ago, sir.
0: Right. Give him a ring. Warmington 455, please. Soon see what he's got to say about all this.
2: Yes.
3: Hello, James Fraser, funeral director, round-the-clock service. Brass handles extra.
0: All right, Fraser. Fraser, this is Captain Mannering here. What's all this I hear about your being so very poor?
3: Eh? Oh, well, I'm poor, very poor indeed.
0: What about the £50 rent you owe Miss Twelvetrees?
3: Oh, I just got a wee bit behind, that's all. The £50's all ready to pay her, but I lent it to somebody else.
0: To whom?
3: Mind your own business and don't go poking your nose into my affairs. You're not squeezing me like you squeeze poor old Jones, eh? That's all. See you in trade tomorrow, sir.
0: Well, that's still him.
2: Are you any wiser, sir?
0: Wilson, I have never seen such a web of intrigue in all my life. But I'm going to unravel it if it's the last thing I do.
2: Well, thank you. Thank you very much for coming, gentlemen. Would you please be seated?
4: What's all the mystery, then? What's Napoleon up to?
2: Oh, don't worry, Hodges. Mr. Mannering will tell you when he gets here. He won't keep you long.
4: Well, he better hurry up. I haven't got all day, you know. I'm on duty in half an hour.
1: It's all rather intriguing, isn't it?
5: Uncle Arthur, Mr. Mannering found out what's happened to the £50.
2: Yeah, I think so, Frank, yes.
5: Exciting, isn't it? Just like in that film, Charlie Chan investigates.
2: Oh.
5: See, there was this weekend party at a big country house, you see, and one of the guests was murdered. Well, at the end of the film, Charlie Chan got them all into the drawing room and he said, "One of you in this room is a murderer. Very soon, I shall reveal his identity." Hey, here's Mr. Manry now. Do you think he'll do it like a Chinaman?
2: Don't be telling me.
4: Ha! So.
5: See?
0: Well, thank you very much for coming, everyone. I won't keep you long.
4: Wilson's just said all that, Napoleon, so get on with it.
0: Oh, it's you, Hodges. I've got an account to settle with you of a rather personal nature.
4: Not soon enough, if you ask me. I've been trying to raise that subject for days, so let's get on with it.
0: Very well, I'll come straight to the point. Yesterday, Mr. Jones informed me that he could not pay the bank the £50 that he owed.
4: He's not the only one.
0: Will you be quiet, Hodges? Jones couldn't pay because he, in turn, was owed the money by you, Vicar.
1: Yes.
0: You were unable to pay him because you were owed the money by Miss Twelvetrees.
1: That's quite correct, Mr. Mannering.
0: And she, in her turn, was unable to pay because she was owed the money by you, Fraser.
3: That's right. That's it.
0: And you couldn't pay because you'd lent the money to someone else.
3: Uh-huh.
0: That someone else was you, Godfrey.
3: Oh, dear.
0: Godfrey, in turn, had lent the money to Sergeant Wilson.
2: Is all this necessary, Sammy? It's frightfully embarrassing, isn't it?
0: No need for any of you to feel ashamed. You all acted from the best possible motive. Point is, what did Sergeant Wilson need the £50 for? I now come to the missing factor X.
2: Factor X?
0: Which is you, Hodges.
2: What are you talking about?
0: I intend to show that by your greed and profiteering, you are responsible for this whole miserable affair.
2: Oh, very clever, Mannering. And just how do you intend to prove it?
0: I'll show you. Excuse me one moment. I have to go to my office.
5: Yeah, see, Uncle Arthur? Mm. I knew Mr. Rogers would turn out to be the murderer.
1: Oh, do be quiet.
0: Please. Come in, Mrs. Pike.
2: Oh, what's all this, then? What's going on here?
6: Good evening, everyone.
3: Good evening.
0: Sit down, please, Mrs. Pike.
6: Thank you, Mr. Mannering.
2: What's she doing here?
0: You'll find out soon enough, Hodges. Now, Mrs. Pike, I'd like you to repeat exactly what you told me earlier.
6: Yes, well, it's like this. Mr. Hodges is my landlord, and about a year ago, he said he was going to increase the rent of my house from £1 a week to £2.
3: What a disgrace.
0: Yes, yes. All right, Fraser. Go on, Mrs. Pike.
6: Well, I told him I couldn't possibly afford it, and he told me not to worry. I could owe it to him. Then last week, he asked me to have a drink with him at the Red Lion, and he told me that I owed him £50 back rent, but he'd forget all about it if I was nice to him.
2: If you excuse me for a moment, sir.
0: What are you doing, Wilson?
2: I'm just going to have a word with Hodges. Right, Hodges, you asked for it, you know.
7: He hit me then.
2: Yes, it's all right, sir, you can carry on now.
7: Are you mad, Wilson? That's criminal assault, it is. I'm going to sue you. I'll have you for every day.
0: No, sit down, Hodges, and stop making such a fuss. Only a little tap.
7: Oh, little tap? Little tap? I think he's broken my jaw.
1: Unfortunately not. He can still talk. Gentlemen, please, I'd rather we didn't have any bloodletting in the church hall, if you don't mind.
0: Go on, Mrs. Pike.
6: Well, then I told Arthur, Sergeant Wilson, that I needed the £50 for back rent.
0: I think the best thing that you can do, Hodges, is to give that £50 back to Mrs. Pike. You'd no right to increase her rent, and you know it.
4: If everybody was so free with their money, I wouldn't need to raise the rent. Anyway, it's my property and I'll charge what I want for it.
8: Oh, no, you won't. I'll report you to the Chamber of Commerce. You'll get chucked out on your ear for this.
3: As a member of the Chamber of Commerce, I second that.
9: And I third it.
3: You're not a shopkeeper, Godfrey. Shut up.
4: All right. I'll pay it back.
5: Well, go on then. Give it to Mum now. Go on. Give it to her.
7: No. Just a minute. I don't carry £50 around with me.
0: I have £50. If you can give me a check.
4: I haven't brought my checkbook.
0: I have. I made it out for you. Cash to your account. All you've got to do is sign it. There you are.
3: Ah, you bluebeard, you.
4: Yeah. All right, you can sneer, Fraser. But I've admired Mrs. Pike for years, and I'm not ashamed to say it. But she won't even look at me. She treats me like dirt. Just because she's besotted with fancy pants there.
5: Hit him again, Uncle Arthur.
2: Yes. Would you care to have another one, Hodges?
7: No!
2: Then sit down and shut up.
6: Oh, Arthur. Oh, you're so masterful. Yes, well.
2: There's one thing I simply cannot stand. It's bounders like him.
4: Here's your check then, Mannering.
0: And here's your £50. Now you can give it to Mrs. Pike.
4: All right. Here are, Mavis.
2: What did you say, Hodges?
5: Go on, Uncle Arthur. Hit him.
4: Oh, sorry, I'm at Mrs. Pike.
6: Thank you. There you are, Arthur. You take the money now.
2: Thank you, Mavis. Thank you very much. Here you are, Godfrey, my dear fellow. Thank you for the loan.
3: Oh, thank you.
9: And thank you, Mr. Fraser.
3: Don't mention it, Godfrey, son. Now, should my rights go to Miss Twelve Trees?
1: Well, I'm afraid she can't be with us. She sends her apologies, but it's her day for the Unmarried Mothers Club. So I'll take the money from you, Mr. Fraser, and give it to myself.
3: Here you are, then, Vicar.
1: Thank you. Now, it only remains for me to hand the £50 to you, Mr. Jones.
8: Oh, thank you, Vicar. And now I have great pleasure in regurgitating the money to you. Now we're all square.
0: Thank you very much, Jones. Just a minute, Mannering.
10: What is it, Hodges?
0: You think you've been very clever, don't you? But it isn't quite over yet.
10: What are you talking about?
0: I tried to tell you yesterday, but you wouldn't listen. So now I'm going to expose you.
5: Uncle Arthur, I think you're going to have to hit him again.
8: Mannering, don't let yourself be exposed, please.
10: All right, Jones. I have nothing to fear from Hodges.
0: All right, then, you asked for it. Here it is. Your wife hasn't paid her grocery bill to me for 6 months, and it comes to exactly £50. Yeah, so I'll take it now, if you don't mind, and settle the account. Ta very much.
7: But
0: now who's had the last laugh, eh? I'll send you the receipt.
7: But that money belongs to the bank.
0: Yeah, but it belongs to me now, mate.
9: I'll tell you what, sir. You'll have to treat it as a loan and give yourself an overdraft. Unless you consider you're too big a risk.

That episode of Dad's Army, based on the original television series by Jimmy Perry and David Croft. You heard Arthur Lowe as Captain Mannering, John LeMessurier as Sergeant Wilson, Clive Dunn, Corporal Jones, John Lorry, Private Fraser, Arnold Ridley, Private Godfrey, Ian Lavender, Private Pike, Bill Pertwee, Chief Warden Hodges, Frank Williams, the Vicar, and Pearl Hackney as Mrs. Pike. 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
4: Cashier number two, please.
3: Oh dear me. Just look at those windows. They've not seen a cloth, those haven't. Chamois leather. I don't suppose they have chamois leathers anymore, do they? No, it'll be a J cloth now, won't it? J cloth. T junction. U bend. H bomb. Oh, it gets on your nerves, doesn't it, the alphabet? Letters. They might be all right for spelling. You try adding up with them. So, a needle pulling thread. Oh, that was a good film, that. They're Germans chasing those singing children all over Australia. The Von Helsing family. Joan Leandro's made them clothes out of the curtains. I don't know why she would do that. They're a well-to-do family. And anyway, it would be a foolish economy because she'd have to replace the curtains because of the blackout. Hey, it's not cheap curtaining. There was another singing nun, wasn't there? She had electrical guitar. Oh, right racket she made. You could hardly hear yourself think when she was on. Sister something, she called herself. Sister... Sledge! Sister Sledge! That's right. Sister Sledge, the singing nun. She was on Wogan, Julie Andrews. Oh, it was dreadful. Anyway, I thought nuns weren't supposed to talk. So, I don't know how that worked on Wogan. Must have got special dispensation from the primus. The primate. Pope John Paul. George, and who was the other one? Ringo! Ah, yes! Little Ringo!
4: Cashier number seven, please.
3: Oh, dear, a female deer, ray, a drop seven. Of golden syrup. Me, my name.
4: Cashier number seven, please.
5: Mate, it's you.
3: Hey, what do you mean it's me? I haven't done anything. He who dealt it, smelt it.
5: It's your turn, you're next. You right? Do you know where you are?
3: Of course I know where I am. All right, where am I?
5: Post office.
4: Cashier number seven, please.
3: Correct, the post office. I have to go now, they're expecting me. Goodbye.
6: Good morning, what can I do for you?
3: You can reorganise your queuing procedure for a start. Booth number four, please. Booth number one, please. Booth number three, please. It's like the Battle of Britain out there. No one's a clue what to do. It's all for one and one for everyone, all for themselves. and the devil take the Hindenburg, the hindmost. Good luck to the poor beggar that gets in its way.
6: I'm very sorry. I'll mention it to my manager.
3: Yes, well, just make sure you do. I'm not just anyone you're keeping waiting. I have a personality. I am a personality. And we personality people usually go right to the front of queues. It's an unspoken thing. We have an unofficial arrangement, if you like. It's only because I don't agree with all that I find myself in this invidious position. I'm doing my cookery show on the cable vision this afternoon. I could well do without having to listen to me all day. All this. To listen to all this.
6: Are you on the television?
3: Yes, I am, as if you didn't know. Why is it that you people always have to go through this silly rigmarole of pretending you don't know who I am?
6: What programme is it you do?
3: It's called On Your Marks, Get Set, Steady, Ready, Get Set, Leftovers. It's something like that. Look in the paper. I don't have time for all this constant hand-holding people expect me to do. And if you want to be on it, you'll have to write in through the usual channels. It's nothing to do with me.
6: What site's it on?
3: It's on the cable vision, and I wish people would stop asking me that.
6: Don't think I've seen that.
3: Well, everybody else has, so I don't know how you managed to miss it. Right then, now I've got your full attention, I'd like... Oh, I've forgotten what I want now. I've been waiting that long. What was it? Oh, yes! 2 second-class wars, please. Second World Wars. Oh! Second-class stamps! Stamps! For letters! No need to look so surprised. Has nobody ever asked you for stamps before? I'd have thought that would be a basic part of your training. And that is the exact money, unless they've gone up while I was in the queue. Which wouldn't surprise me. Perhaps you'd express my displeasure to your manager on that front as well. Good day to you.
4: Cashier number 4, please.
3: The hills are alive with the sound... Oh, sod it. I'll be singing that flipping song all day now because of her at the post office.
5: Hi!
3: What do you mean, hi?
5: Hello!
3: What do you mean, hello? Say hello.
5: Sorry, hello. Do you have a few minutes to spare for charity?
3: I beg your pardon?
5: You got a couple of minutes to spare for charity?
3: Yes, I do, if it's anything to do with you. I'm known for my good works for charity, I am. I'm full of good deeds for the weedy. Everything needy. Do you know, I think I'm only truly happy when I'm surrounded by those less fortunate than myself. But, I'm not one of those people that goes round blowing my own trumpet up myself about it. I tend to leave that to the musicians.
5: Yeah, okay, that's great. So perhaps I could tell you a little bit about what it is I'm doing and why...
3: Oh, it's not long since I was topping the bill at a benefit evening for my favourite charity of mine, which, incidentally, I'm a figurehead for. What is it? Don't tell me. Stop something. Dolphins, stop the dolphins. No, not stop the dolphins. Orphans, stop the orphans. No, you can't stop orphans, can you? You know, the one with the caliper on her leg. Dr. Barnum's houses or something. For goodness sake, I shouldn't have to stand here listing every charity for you. I'm a busy man. I'm only trying to do a good turn and help those better off than me. And worse off. Worse off than me. I am... one of the better off than me ones. You only have to look at me to know that about me.
5: Right, OK, great, that's really good. Now, what I'm going...
3: Oh, yes, I've raised a fortune for charity, I have. In fact, you know, a lot of them have nicknamed me Jack the Ripper because of my charity works.
5: Jack the Ripper?
3: Yes, you know, took from the rich to give to the poor. Sheriff Anotic... Oh, not Jack the Ripper. The other one. Errol Flynn doing him in the films. You know, he had the fight with little Long John Silver. Robin Hood, that's right. Robbed from the rich, gave to the poor. My goodness me. What's the education system like these days? You don't know about Jack the Ripper. They're Robin the Ripper. Hood! Jack the Hood! Oh, whatever his sodded name is. Anyway, all I'm saying is, and I think I speak for myself, when I say to you that if one of mine was an orphan, it would give me great comfort to know that I and people like me were out there doing their bit for it. And people like it. So, shall I put you down for a tenner then?
5: What? No. I'm the one that's collecting for charity.
3: Oh, there you are, you see. Another one that won't put its money where the mouths are. Streets are full of you lot. Listen, I did my national service for people like you, so don't come whinging to me about everything. Some people sleep in cardboard boxes, you know, while you're loading it around in your blue tabard. Hey, who do you think you are, King Charles II? Hey, well, let me tell you something about King Charles the Spaniel. The second. They had their heads chopped off. Henry VIII, the Wars of the Roses, who stuck them on the spikes of the Tower of London. Oh, yes, there was no Rolf Harris rescuing your pets in those days. You won't have a long, hard think about that before you accost the next passerby. Good day to you.
7: Hey, how's that then?
3: Oh, you've shaved years off the back of my head. Ooh, you've really superseded yourself today. Oh, have you got that little shaver thing you used to cut your nose hairs with? All that sort of thing shows up on the telly, you know. Oh, yes, the camera can be a cruel mistress, Jimmy. It's not like when you do the radio. Oh, you could do the radio in any old state. You won't deceive some of them. Half of them look as if they don't even bother washing. I tell you, some of the archers haven't been near a flannel since they started on it. I've met one of them, Walter Gabriel. I sat in a car with him. He's dead now. To me, he does need a quick trim as well. I can't see him from here. Well, of course I can't. I mean, if I could, I would be a freak, wouldn't I? The man who can see in his own ear holes. I'd have to be a contortionist. Mind you, Jimmy, I might make a bob or two out of it. You know, when I used to do my memory man act, I used to do in the variety days, there was a contortionist then doing the circuit. Bendy Bob. Oh, yes. Not that he could see in his own ears. His act was, he used to squash himself into a suitcase. And you know, after the show, he'd get someone to take him on the train as luggage. Oh, yeah. He saved himself a fortune in travelling expenses. Oh, he was doing all right until the great train robbery. Never heard of again. It's like what happened to my dear old dead pal of mine, Weaverly Bugle and his hoop of flames at the Bradford Alhambra. God rest his soul. I remember his last words. Put me out. I'm on flipping fire. Still he went as he would have wanted. Up like a bazooka. They say there's still some bits of him on the ceiling at the Alhambra. They haven't the heart to wipe him off. A long enough ladder. Did I tell you I'm doing my cookery programme on the Cablevision today?
7: Now, how do you get the Cablevision then?
3: Well, have you got a television?
7: No, of course I've got a television.
3: Switch your television on. And, it's somewhere on there, I believe. Use your dials. I don't know. What do you think I am, the talking clock?
7: What time is it on, then?
3: Well, it's on when we do it. They release it out to people alive. I'm more to do with the artistic side of things, Jimmy. I can't really allow myself to get bogged down with all the minutiae of it all. I'm the cook stroke presenter, not the bottle washer stroke dog's body. I have people to do that for me.
7: There you are. All done.
5: 5 minutes, please.
3: Right. Then I shall do my warm-up. Thank you very much. My vocal warm-up. My vocal warm-up. Many mighty men making much money on the moon chain. Red leather, lorry yellow. Red rudder, lally yellow. Red ladder, Larry, hello! I rattled my bottles in... Well, many mighty men making much money. Hello, everybody, and welcome to today's very special edition of the cookery show everyone's all been talking about. On your marks, get set. Ready, steady, ready, Get set. Dinner. Oh, it's a stupid sodden name, whatever it is. In which I get to make some dinner against the clock for a mystery celebrity who's been out shopping with a budget of £3 to spend on a carrier bag full of secret ingredients, unknown to myself as to what it is they are. Yes, it really will be a test of my culinary abilities. Now, as you know, even I don't know who the mystery steward will be. Oh, celebrity! Who the mystery celebrity will be. And I can't wait to find out who he is. Or who she is. Might be a woman, we don't know that yet, do we? I haven't said his name yet. It might be Anita Harris, for all you know. Anyway, I can't wait to meet them both, whoever he is. Look, everybody, it's Stuart Unwin from Dad's Army. Yes, indeed, Stuart Unwin, who played the part of Private Bike's understudy in the wonderful Dad's Army.
8: It's a pleasure to be here.
3: We're delighted to have you. Tell me a question everybody must ask you. What was it like being Private Bike's understudy, Stuart?
8: Oh, it was wonderful, Arthur. They were very happy days.
3: And did you ever get to go on?
8: No.
3: Oh, marvellous. Well, we'll have another little story from you a bit later on. If you've got one at all. Now then, on to the matter in hand. Firstly, can I welcome you to the Tablevision... tabletop tennis... Cablevision, idiot. And say a big thank you to you for finding the time to be with us in spite of all your dad's army commitments.
8: Oh, that's all right. I don't really have any. I was never really in it.
3: Oh, dear me. Play it up, will you?
8: Oh, I do remember Arthur Lowe very well.
3: Well, thank goodness for that. Now then, love to know, Stuart, what have you got in your carrier bag for me to cook up? Let's empty it out, and as the Cockneys would say, we'll have a butcher's hook. Hack. Batcher's hack. Hook. Butcher's hack. Oh, hack or hook. It really doesn't make much difference, does it, Stuart? Just tip it out, will you? Let's see what you've got. I haven't got time for all that nonsense. Right. A cabbage, that's good. I've got an idea for that already. Thinking on my feet. I might boil it up in some hot water. With plenty of salt, maybe. What else have you got in there? Packet of ginger nuts. Right, I'm thinking melange of ginger nuts on a bed of boiled cabbage. What else is there? Half a bottle of vodka. Packets of odour eaters and some chewing gum. I can't make any dinner after that load of rubbish, you lunatic. What are you playing at?
8: That isn't my carrier bag.
3: What do you mean it isn't your carrier? Oh, it's mine, is that? That's my bit of shopping. Who's put that there?
8: This is what I got.
3: I don't know what's gone on there. Come on then, tip it out. Don't just stand there with your mouth open catching flies. Right, what's this? A big bag of oven chips. One chicken leg, cooked. What's that? A tin with a treacle pudding in it. Oh, I don't think you quite understood the brief, did you, Stuart, you idiot?
8: You said to make it easy. The chips are done in 7 minutes.
3: Yes, but there's easy and there's just stupid. And anyway, I didn't say anything about what to get. There was no collusion there. Or if there was, it's all on your part, they're colluding. So don't come that on the live television. You're supposed to get me something I can be creative with, like eggs or aubergines or the broccoli. Something I can make something interesting and exotic out of, like onion bunches or salmonosas or something. that sort of stuff. You've made a right spectacle of yourself. Now, just look, listen. Forget the dinner, just forget it. We'll get a takeaway in.
8: Shall I do my funny story?
3: Not yet, just keep quiet. Right, we've cooked our lovely takeaway. And what we need now is to pick the perfect wine to go with it, to drink with it. Now, those of you who tune in on a Sunday to my religious affairs discussion thing I do will know that I am, in my spare time, a part-time lay preacher for my sins. And through all that, a position I hold, which I'm very proud and privileged to do so, is that of Honorary Chief Communion Wine Taster for the East Anglia Church of a Lady, something like that. And what I'd like to demonstrate to you is just how sophisticated my palate, or as I sometimes call it, at wine tastings we have at the church, for a joke, my Pontius palate. He's the one that fiddled while Rome burnt in your Bibles. Just how sophisticated my Pontius palate has become. So what we're going to do now is one of those wine tastings that blind people are always going on about. One of those blind wine tastings that people are always going on about.
8: I've got a funny story about wine. I was in a vineyard in France many years after Dad's army had finished, and I was buying some wine, and the person in front of me, who I could only see the back of...
3: Oh, I've not got to that bit yet. Dear me, I know this is going out alive, but really, they're going to have to edit out some of your bits first, live or not. Drifting on like an old fool. You haven't a clue about television, have you? With your constant erroneous interjections. You're like a thorn in my side, you are. It's Androcles in my loin all over again. Now, this is where I part company with most of the other wine tasters you'd have heard of. Gilly, Oliver Reed, etc. My first rule in my wine tasting rule book is never, ever spit any of it out. Never, ever. Just to waste a good drink. In my opinion, whoever would tell you to do that is not a proper drinker. And frankly, Stuart, on top of everything else, it looks disgusting. So please stop it. If you spit on a bus, you can be fined. And they've every right to. It's filthy. Makes my blood boil. You stand waiting for one for hours, and then three will turn up at once, covered in spittle. Right then, let's have a little sip of wine number A. Ooh, I like that one. Wine number B. Ooh, that's nice as well. Wine number C. Ooh, now, well, this is interesting, this. Because the third one tastes a bit like the first one and the second one. But with a third taste to it as well. Tell you what, let's have another little sip of one of them, just to see if I concur with what it is I'm saying.
8: I was once in a vineyard in France, and when I was in the shop, the person in front of me, I thought I recognised the sound of his voice.
3: Excuse me, thank you. I'm halfway through something here. It's hardly headline news, is it, to be stood in a queue behind Iggy Pop? Eh? Now then, when you've shaken hands with Ed Stewpot in Summerfields, then you've something to write home about, Stuart. So, wine number A. Ooh, definitely. Oh, it is a good drop of splosh, is that? Just so much more easier on the back of the Pontius. Let's have another sip or something. It's just so very important to me that we have just the right communion wine for our last supper slap-up takeaway. We'll be sending out for in a minute. Here, you can do your story now whilst I have another drink to make my mind up definite. Once and for all again, what it is the best drop of drink on behalf of the consumers. Here we are, down the hatch. Look out, Tom, here it comes.
9: I was in the vineyard in France and, well, I was in the shop at the end and I thought I'd recognise the voice of the man in front.
3: Auntie Mary had a canary up the leg of his rose. Come on! Oh, cheer up, Stuart, you look like a wet fish. Look like a bit of finny haddock. I know the flipping music as I do. How to fondle a woman. Da da da, said the wise old man. That's from that film, Richard Harris. Who's your father? Who's your father? Who's your father, referee? You have got one, you're a bastard.
6: I'm afraid we seem to be experiencing some technical difficulties. Please bear with us and we'll try and sort it out. In the meantime, some music.
5: Oh, here he is. How did the show go then yesterday?
3: I don't think I'd be doing another one with. Not one of them's a clue what's going on. That dozy idiot, Stuart Unwin. He only came in with chicken and chips already cooked. Apart from the chips, we had to send out for the Chinese.
5: Well, it'll have saved you a job, won't it?
3: Yes, Wilf, it did save me a job. But it goes right against the spirit of the programme, sending out for the Chinese. I'm supposed to look at what they bring in and say what I'm going to make with it. Anyway, they want me to do another programme now instead, more suited to my area of expertise.
5: Oh, what's that then?
3: Lolly in the Loft. It's about people who have a lot of rubbish upstairs they've had for years and are sentimental about. I go in and value it, and then we have a car boot sale. If there's anything left, we pour petrol over it and it gets burnt. Then all the friends come round and have a barbecue on it. It's about moving on. It's what they call psychological. What's the best sort of meat for a headache? I was reading in one of the magazines in the shop that a rasher of bacon can sometimes help get rid of a headache. Or was it backache? Or was it back bacon is good for a rash? Oh, sod it, I'll have a lamb cutlet.
10: 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The script was written by Steve Delaney and edited by Graham Duff. 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
13: Come in.
14: Right.
13: Ah, Mr. Pilkington, and how are we today?
14: Yeah, I'm all right, Doctor. Yeah, I've just come for my checkup.
13: Okay, then. Pop your pants off.
14: What?
13: Just pop your pants off.
14: Well, I forgot to take my pants off.
13: Well, because I have to pop my finger up your...
14: Pop me what?
13: To check your prostate gland.
14: Don't worry about it.
13: Well, I am worried about it, because prostate cancer kills 10,000 men every year in Britain.
14: You can check that out if I get any symptoms.
13: Well, there aren't always symptoms, and symptoms do vary from man to man, so the best way to check it out is I just pop my finger up there
14: I'm really
13: and have a feel.
14: Just
13: don't worry about it.
14: Is that it?
1: Yeah.
14: It's not that bad.
1: No.
15: I don't know why he was worried. You probably saved his life there.
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1: He's just a mate. Don't worry about him. He's just watching me at work.
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17: It was just another day. A familiar drive through familiar country. But then, just around the corner, came the unexpected. He'd let his speed creep a little too high as he approached a bend. And he was no longer driving at the right speed for the road. The scary thing is, he didn't even realize. Driving even a little too fast for the situation is a major cause of collisions, especially on country roads where you don't know what's around the corner. Think. Don't let your speed creep.
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In other words, please be true.

0: Hello there, this is Ken Anton. I've just dropped by to invite you to join us here on Northern Air Hospital Radio this weekend. As part of the We Invented the Weekend event and the culmination of Volunteer Week, we'll be broadcasting live from the Imperial War Museum North. We'll be chatting with some of the museum's volunteers, including a veteran of the D-Day landings. Our music will reflect the period too, from the 1920s to the 1950s. So join us this Saturday and Sunday between 11 a.m. and 5 p.m. here on Northern Air Hospital Radio.
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0: 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Sound familiar? 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

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Talk about forever. What used to be's don't count anymore.

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1: Right.
2: Ah, Mr. Pilkington, and how are we today?
1: Yeah, I'm all right, Doctor. Yeah, I've just come for my checkup.
2: Okay, then. Pop your pants off.
1: What?
2: Just pop your pants off.
1: Well, and, I've got to take my pants off.
2: Well, because I have to pop my finger up your...
1: Pop me what?
2: To check your prostate gland.
1: Don't worry about it.
2: Well, I am worried about it, because prostate cancer kills 10,000 men every year in Britain.
1: You can check that out if I get any symptoms.
2: Well, there aren't always symptoms, and symptoms do vary from man to man, so the best way to check it out is I just pop my finger up there
1: I'm really
2: and have a feel.
1: Just
2: don't worry about it.
1: Is that it?
2: Yeah.
1: It's not that bad.
2: No.
3: I don't know why he was worried. You probably saved his life there.
1: Does he have to be here?
2: He's just a mate. Don't worry about him. He's just watching me at work.
4: For more information, visit the Prostate Cancer Charity website. Real men know all about it.
5: 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Here on Northern Air.

You probably think you're pretty good at multitasking behind the wheel. I mean, you have to multitask to drive. So what's wrong with checking your phone? The thing is, your brain simply...